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One celebrity that is locked up cannot win for losing. I break down who and what they did 6 minutes after Christmas.

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Summer Walker, and one on the way 5 minutes. Feels like yesterday Diddy was going viral. There was a video circulated of him allegedly on a cell phone. People saying he in jail having his way, basically. Well, that didn't turn out so well. According to TMZ, now he is back in solitary confinement. People keep on dropping stories about

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0: We got to talk about it, man. Apparently, it was a slow news day the other day because everybody could not stop talking about Diddy and his conditions in prison.
1: Oh, yeah. They kind of lit.
0: Yeah, shout out to Diddy. He got to figure it out in there. We're going to break it down up next. 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
1: What it do, bro?
0: The Daily Hate is minutes away. If you got something you want to hate on, man, leave us a voicemail, 877-817-2888. Tell us what's got you pissed off, man. We got your calls right around the corner. James, anything you're hating on?
1: I'm hating on all the Kai Cenat drama with Reggie. I just got hip to it. It's too much. Get offline.
0: 39-year-old grown man, I don't know what any of that means, but shout out to Kai Cenat. I know who he is. Stay by your radio. The Daily Hate calls coming up next.

0: Yeah, man. I got neighbors that got like these little dogs, and they put them outside like for hours and hours and hours, just barking and barking and barking. Like, you put the dog out to go to the bathroom, you put it back inside the house. My day's off, I got to listen to this little chihuahua, whatever it is, just doesn't stop.
1: Yeah, it's like, look, I know you don't have a yard, but your balcony is not a yard. Let's be clear. Don't trap the dog on the balcony. Your neighbors are hated on, and so is their chihuahua things. If you got something you want to hate on too, hit us up. 877-817-2888 is the number, man. Coming up next, let's talk about it. A lot of people been wanting to know where these Drake songs from his FOMO stream are at. We are going to tell you when you could be listening to them on DSP.
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1: What it do, bro?
0: A couple of weeks ago, Drake did his FOMO stream, released a few new songs. A lot of people were like, well, where they at?
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0: 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We got the No Cap News coming up. Keep it locked.

0: 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It's the Bootleg Kev Show, man. The No Cap News Report is on the way. James finds the craziest stories every day. It could be a Florida man story, or it could be a crazy Russian man story. Whatever it is, James has got the wildness up next. What you got?
1: Hey, man, we got to talk about bad parents. Not everybody needs to have kids. Someone's facing four counts of child neglect. Let's just say they was trying to party a little bit.
0: More on that.

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1: What a dope about?
0: We had a lady reach out to us wanting to hate on her husband because she says her husband's secretary is getting a little too close, and she's tired of him referring to her, the secretary that he works with, as his quote-unquote work wife.
1: He's stupid. Why would you tell your real wife that you got a work wife? The whole idea is dumb as hell.
0: Well, the thing is I feel like the work wife, work husband thing is not like that taboo. It's like if you work with someone every day, sometimes you spend more time with your coworkers than you do your own significant other.
1: Okay, just keep them as coworkers. They don't got to be work wife, work husband, and whatnot.
0: What do you guys think of having a work wife or work husband if it's platonic, all right? Also, it is kind of weird to put that label on it. 877-817-2888 is the number. We're taking the calls up next. It's the Bootleg Kev Show.

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1: All right, so we had a daily hate come in, man. A lady was hating on her husband because he refers to his secretary as his work wife.
2: This is crazy. You should never do this.
1: Well, listen, in 2026, a lot of people spend more time with their coworkers than they do their own family. So I could see the work wife, work husband thing. It is definitely something that gets thrown around. But do y'all think it's appropriate? 877-817-2888. What's going on?
3: I think it's a weird term, honestly. Not for me. I wouldn't want to be that close with anyone but my husband. As long as it's platonic, though.
1: It's implied that it's platonic. But if somebody was like, that's my secretary, that's my work wife, yeah, I'd be like, that sounds kind of sketch.
2: No, it's crazy as hell. And the term, whatever you want to call it, is crazy.
3: It can be a dangerous road to travel on, I think. You want the romantic feeling to remain at home and not jealousy. And I think that can breed some jealousy for
1: sure. Definitely can. And it is a rough road to travel for sure.
2: Is.
1: All right, we got Nova on the phone. Nova, what are your thoughts about having a work wife or a work husband if you got a man or a girl at home?
4: Me personally, baby, I got me a work man. All right, I got me a work husband, and I do got a man at home, but it's not something we got to be talking about. Like, I just feel like it's like an unspoken thing. You know what I'm saying?
1: When you say you got you a work man, does that mean you're like somebody? Is it platonic, or are you guys fooling around?
4: No, we are not fooling around. It's not like that. It's just that when I'm at work, I'm good. He gonna get my food. You know, when I'm around him at work, I don't have to do as much work. You know what I'm saying?
2: Oh, you gonna come to work crying one day. He gonna be right there waiting for you.
1: You all right, babe? Oh, he cheated? Oh.
4: Yes.
2: Let me buy you lunch.
4: I get to listen to him. He listens to me.
2: Call back in a couple of weeks. I want to hear how this goes.
1: Yeah, yeah. He's waiting on something to happen. He's waiting for that relationship.
4: It's been going on for a year, boo.
1: Okay. Oh, yeah. All right.
2: Hey, some dude's been in the tunnels for 4 years. Don't mean nothing.
1: Anyway, appreciate you calling. She's getting that guy to do everything for her. I ain't mad at it. If you got a guy who's bringing you lunch every day.
2: Hey, right, look here. That's a problem. I'm telling you that because he's going to slide on in.
1: Yeah, he's going to slide in for sure. Stay by your radio. Coming up next, let's talk about it. Speaking of sliding in, Meg Thee Stallion has slid in her feelings as a part of her new rollout.
2: Oh, look.
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1: All right, Meg Thee Stallion, it feels like she's getting ready to drop a new album. She just dropped a new freestyle. She's going to be doing something called Tina Tuesdays.
2: Hey, good for her.
1: She just revealed that in terms of her abrupt split from Klay Thompson, that while she was dating the NBA basketball player, she felt like she was in a panic 24-7.
2: Oh, Lord. Look, I'm going to be honest, I don't really care. I'm sorry. Like, I'm so over the bag of Klay thing.
1: Yeah, why are we talking about, like I get it. She's rolling
2: put
1: out
2: the album. Out,
1: yeah, leave it alone. We're tired of Meg and her relationship problems.
2: I'm proud of everybody's relationship problems.
1: 100%. 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Coming up next, we've got the People's Mix on the way.

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1: What it do, bro?
0: Did Kanye West violate bro code with 50 Cent's baby mama?
1: What?
0: We're going to talk about that up next. Keep it locked. 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
1: What it do about?
0: So for people who don't know, Daphne Joy, this is 50 Cent's baby mama. She also was dating Diddy for a long time, and she was a willing participant in the freak-offs. Now, she's the girl in the video that leaked where Diddy was naked watching another guy do his thing. It was with her. So there was a rumor that Kanye's wife, and Daphne Joy, this young lady, had hooked up.
1: Oh, yeah, I remember that.
0: And she was asked about it and said the following.
2: Story getting out of you having a threesome with Kanye and his wife, Bianca Censori, in Vegas.
3: Oh my God, Ryan.
2: How about that?
3: This is great journalistic work on your behalf.
2: Thank you.
3: Yeah. I'm impressed.
2: Thank you. Do you have anything to comment on the matter?
3: I guess I will just say that they're definitely a very, very sexy hot couple.
2: Yeah.
3: I mean, would you turn down a menage a trois with that?
0: So there you have it. It would appear.
1: It went down.
0: She insinuated that her, Kanye, and the wife had a threesome. My thing is if Kanye's friends with 50 Cent, which I don't know if they're friends, or even if he's cool with Diddy, like, is it weird that you hooked up with, like, their ex?
1: Look, I'll tell you this. Once you can get over your baby mama participating in the freak off that's all over Twitter, this little secret threesome that happened don't matter.
0: Yeah, I don't think 50's tripping. I wonder if Diddy's tripping, though. Time will tell when he gets out of prison, all right?
1: There you go.
0: Stay by your radio. Coming up next, we're jumping into People's Mix.
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1: What a dobo.
0: Inside the People's Mix, hit us up 877-817-2888. Hey, want to give a shout out to Macklemore. He announced his Free Palestine tour that he decided to put on in response to the Ed Sheeran, getting booted off that tour.
1: Right.
0: The show sold out, and all the money's going to benefit people in Gaza. So shout out to the Macklemore, bro.
1: I know Bob Kraft is stressed out. He's probably going to go get a massage somewhere.
0: Anyway, let's get into some new music right now. That Dolly Babe, Meg Thee Stallion, Pink Blush. It's the Bootleg Kev Show.

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1: What it do, boo?
0: Coming up, man, we got to give you an update. Remember that crazy lady that shot up Riri's crib?
1: Oh, yeah. She had all the videos pop up afterwards.
0: Yeah, we're going to break it down up next, man. What's going to happen with her consequences with that? First things first, we rolling inside the People's Mix. Let's get into some new music. T Grizzly, Ashanti, and Skilla Baby. It's called Rain. It's the Bootleg Kev Show.

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2: Hey, there you go. 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
1: It's the Bootleg Kev Show, the No Cap News Report. A few minutes away, man, James finds the craziest stories in the world, and we talk about them. What you got?
2: I
1: got
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1: We got more on that on the way, man. Keep it locked. 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

0: a 10. Girl, you a 10, girl, you a 10, girl, you a 10. 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Girl, you a 10, girl, you a 10, girl, you a 10.
1: You better know my name.
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3: Quavo.
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0: Time for the No Cap News. What up, James?
4: All right, so older man, he's 60 years old. He crashed into a grocery store purposely. Now, why would someone crash into a grocery store? There's a bunch of reasons. The employee pissed you off or something. But this man literally had to use the bathroom and literally wanted to get close to the bathroom as possible. So he crashed in.
0: So he had to use the restroom so bad that he drove his car into a grocery store.
4: All the way in. He was next to the milk.
0: My whole thing is...
4: He was 60.
0: Oh, he's... Well, first of all...
4: When you're 60, you gotta use the bathroom.
0: Nah. I gotta be clear. This takes me back to what I said a couple of weeks ago on the show about once you hit a certain age, you gotta reset your whole driving test.
4: Are you lowering that age to 60 now?
0: I think I said 75 last
4: week. Yeah, 75.
0: Apparently 60 needs to be the...
4: Nah, time. This dude valid. I get it. Sometimes you gotta crash into a grocery store to use the bathroom.
5: So you're gonna... It's first of all, criminal damage, negligence. You might kill someone.
4: Yeah, but you don't need diapers now because you use the bathroom at the grocery store.
0: Pull over and use it on the side of the road.
4: Hey,
0: that's what
4: 60.
0: You do.
4: You don't want no 60 senior citizen on the side of the road trying to take a poop.
0: He had to drop a deuce.
4: That's what he say.
0: Yeah, I mean, you know.
4: What you want, your car stanky or some store messed up? Which one you choosing?
0: The stanky car, because that doesn't come with prison time.
4: Oh, yeah, that's facts. But he's a white man, so he'll
0: be fine. Hey, I tell you what, he's going to go to prison for this, and he won't have to push so hard to poop in the future. So there's that. Stay by your radio. Coming up next, we got the Daily Hate.
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1: 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If you got something you want to hate on, get at us. 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
2: I'm hating on the fact that the government's trying to change the name of artificial intelligence to super intelligence. 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
1: What's up, Bootleg Cam? This is your girl Taylor, and I'm calling to hate. I hate doing 65 or 70 on a curve on the freeway, and there's a damn pothole. I hate these potholes that's on the curve that we're going around at like 65 miles per hour on a freeway. I hate it. Thank you. Love you guys.
0: Well, we love you too. And yeah, you got to slow down if you're going on the curves on the freeway, but we got to hate on potholes always.
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1: What it do about?
0: All right, so Drake did his FOMO stream 2 weeks ago now. A lot of people have been trying to figure out where the song is going to live because he debuted some new music. None of the songs popped up on iTunes or on Spotify. Well, tonight they officially drop, so you'll be able to get new Drake on your Spotify, on your Apple Music tonight.
1: Look, I can't wait to not listen to this.
0: Yeah, shout out to you, the Drake hater.
1: I'm not a Drake hater. I just don't like the music.
0: It's not good. The new stuff he put out on this FOMO stream was terrible. Anyway, we're getting up out of here. Back at it tomorrow, same time, same place. It's the Bootleg Kev Show.

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Thanks so much for tapping in with us. Guess what? 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Just head to Hulu and Disney Plus to watch that thing. They made us got Mariah features up next.

0: 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Real 1039.
1: That does some shit that you don't do. I'ma stay rapping my real. That does some shit I'm gonna do. Go to commas. That's some girls with commas. That's some girls with commas. Do this shit round. Yeah. Fields.

0: Real 1039.
1: So this case out of Tennessee yesterday. Krista Pike, which I didn't know. I hadn't heard of this case until literally like I was probably a teenager. It's actually two weeks on air. So she had committed a crime in 91 where she killed somebody while she was at the Job Corps in Nashville, Tennessee. And 30 years later, she was supposed to be set to execution yesterday morning. That didn't happen because she got a stay of execution. Then they tried to inject two lethal injections, and she did not pass from that. We'll get a sit lotto Mariah's up next. Don't move.
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hopping out. 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

0: 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Starting next Monday, make sure to tap in. $1,000 every hour. We got your shot to win the bag. So that's for two E's on air. Make sure that you hit us up, that you add us as a preset, hit the plus button, and that you listen every hour starting at 9 a.m. because we got those keywords dropping every hour. All you got to do is enter those in for your shot to win if you're serious. I got Fat Smack and Chris up next.
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Real 103.9 Las Vegas is real hip hop and R&B. Anybody who watched American Horror Story tonight, please tell me you also confused and you don't know what's going on. That's who is on air. Let's join the club. Hit me up. ASHLEE on air. I got Drake and Job next.

0: 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Sashu with 2 E's. Thanks so much for tapping in with us. Make sure you also hit me, A-S-H-L-E-E, on air. Thanks so much for tapping in with us. Straight ahead, I got T.I. with Summer on the Way. Little Baby is after that. 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I'll tell you how up next. I got Post Malone and Tim's on the way.
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0: 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It's clearly we got to pay rent with it. But also, this is a check I don't even look at because I got to pay rent. 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I got to pay my car notes. Oh, thank the Lord. I only got a year left in my car note and insurance. So I don't even look at this check. All right. 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You just got to earn it, though. 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I got Future on the way. Chris is up next. It's Ashley with 2 E's.
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So let me get this straight. Kevin Hart and Drewski and Kai Cenat have a movie about streaming, but it's not a stream. It's just a movie about a stream. I mean, it's going to

0: 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If you got a request, shout out at me, A-S-H-L-E-E on there. I'm going to get on what you asked me for. 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The more you let me just play these songs, I'm going to play what I like. 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

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A lot of conversation is around why Tyler didn't perform at the VMAs. Shoot, why didn't Zara? Why didn't a lot of people? They got Glow and Mariah.

0: can't stand me now. 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
1: That's the gun.
0: Be letting it go, I said about these niggas. 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

0: Real 103.9. So the new Rolling Loud movie is dropping, what, this Friday? Well, technically today. Technically last night. So actually, Tui's on air. But I haven't heard anything about it. Maybe because, I don't know, there's a lot of theories and opinions. One, because Travis Scott's in it and, you know, after Astroworld, kind of didn't handle it the best way, right? Two, because Matt Rice is in it and he has his own controversies. But I don't know. Are you going to see the Rolling Loud movie? Let me know. ASHLEE on air. I got J. Cole, Mirazza next.
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1: Maybe that's got Boss Man D-Lo right out to Chris. 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

0: 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Stay tuned for T.I. and Summer. The End Don't is on the way. But put it in your calendar. Back in the day, we used to say Palm Pilot. Put it in your Googles, your Outlooks. 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You just got to add those in for your shot at the bags. Ashley with the 2 E's on air. Stay tuned. I got Lil Baby up next and Tim's on the way.
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1: Hey, what's up? It's Ariel with you on this Friday. Let's get in the future. Still got Cardi B. Aha, next.

0: Las Vegas is real hip hop and R&B real 103.9. Future kicks off that next set of back-to-back music for our Friday morning playlist. What's up? It's Ariel. Let's talk Rihanna. Because was that earlier this year that Ivana Ortiz allegedly opened fire on her house? And I don't know why we're saying allegedly. I guess more so for legal purposes, so she has not been convicted yet. But she is, however, according to a judge, competent to stand trial. The competency hearing actually happened this week. 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

0: It's Hilary, Charlamagne the Guy. We are the Breakfast Club. Mona Rose is here as well. We got a special guest in the building.
1: Yes, indeed.
0: He hears commercials all the time, the live reads, the sponsorships. We have from LifeLock, we have Bill DeVars. Welcome.
2: Good morning. Thank you for having me.
1: Bill, I've been waiting to talk to you or somebody from LifeLock because I just keep saying to myself, if this is really happening so much and like people's identities are getting stolen so much, we need more than commercials. Okay? Yeah. We need to hear like firsthand experiences, why y'all decided to build this, how regular is it? I got a long list of questions.
2: I can't wait.
1: Okay.
2: Hit me.
1: Now, how did it start? Because I spoke to you at the iHeartRadio Music Festival.
2: Yes.
1: And you told me that it started with a personal experience.
2: For me, I have a personal experience.
1: Yes.
2: But I think the way the company started was that the world started going digital. And bad actors, bad people started realizing that because we spend so much time online, on sites, clicking away at everything, huge opportunity for the dark web world to take advantage of citizens.
1: I thought about the fact that AI can clone your voice, right? It can recreate your face. It can imitate the way you communicate. And a lot of times we go on these sites, we never read the terms and conditions, so we don't know what we're giving up, right?
2: Mm-hmm.
1: So what does identity theft even mean anymore? We might have gave these people permission to use us.
2: You know what? I think you nailed it, because the fact is that right now, like, your social security number is worth about $10 in the dark web.
1: Damn.
2: Yep. And the odds are all of our identity is out there, and there's a whole marketplace where people are just selling
3: VPN.
2: We're just part of a batch of names and social security numbers and verified IDs. People are picking them up, and what they're doing is they're essentially tracking you, right? Mm-hmm. So it's almost like surveillance, right? They're online tracking you. And now with AI, it's no longer like a warehouse in Slovakia with, you know, humans banging away at keyboards. Like, one person can actually deploy 1,000 agentic agents.
1: Bots.
2: That are bots that are building deceptive sites.
1: Wow.
2: And the sites are so good. The imagery is so good. The mimicking, the deep fake is so good. You guys see what AI is like, right?
1: That's
2: you can't
1: right.
2: even distinguish between a celebrity and the fake one or the real one. That now they're just deploying, you know, millions of sites.
1: I seen a video of Envy. It had Envy kissing another guy that's like his mentor, DJ Clue.
4: That's AI.
2: How'd you feel about that?
4: That was AI.
1: It looked very real. I mean, extremely real.
2: Yeah.
1: Like, unbelievable.
4: He's lying. But question, so how does LifeLock protect somebody? How does the procedure work?
2: So there's a million ways we protect you, but the three ways you should really care about is LifeLock has guaranteed restoration. So what does that mean? If something happens to you, you have to go. You now have to restore your credit, your identity. You got to clean up your name from all these data broker sites. That whole cleanup, and if you've been financially compromised, we will restore those funds. 100% guaranteed, up to $3 million of coverage.
1: Really?
2: So that, yep. So you're covered up to $3 million. That's something a bank cannot do. A lot of people think their bank takes care of that, right? Nope. The other thing we do is that tech proactively alerts you. So if somebody's opening up loans, let's say suddenly this AI bot is opening up 35, 50 loans, mortgage loans, home equity loans under your name, you're going to get a notification that says, is this you? Did you just open up 5 loans? And when you say no, it triggers a workflow on the LifeLock side where the actual restoration expert will call you and be like, hey, we picked up this suspicious activity. Thank you for saying no. So there's proactive technology. And then there's, God forbid, something happens, almost like an insurance policy.
3: And in your personal experience, you got an alert through...
2: I got more than an alert.
3: Well, you got a bill too. but there was some technology that kind of like let you know that there was some things happening.
2: Yeah.
3: Maybe talk about what happened.
2: Yeah. I mean, I got a really, it's just so coincidental, because when I started working on the brand, I was like, I understand what identity theft is. I get it. We live in a modern world. Boom, something happens to me, right? I get this IRS notice. Meanwhile, LifeLock was alerting me before, and I didn't really, you know, pay attention to it. And I owe a lot. I don't even want to say how much money I owe, but I owe like an extraordinary amount of money. And I'm like, for what? And it's this business that I don't own. right? An affiliate marketing business. So I call my, right away, I call my accountant and I said, what do I do? He goes, did you get any other notices or anything? I go, wait, let me check my LifeLock. I'm like, oh my God. And he goes, call LifeLock now. So I call LifeLock, restoration expert, immediately gets on my case. She starts locking everything down, locking the credit, telling me exactly how I have to, notifying the IRS. I'm starting to build my case because, you know, you got to build a case with your IRS. You got to let the IRS know, you know, that this has happened. And so like this, the we have US based restoration experts. It's not like you're calling another country. Mm-hmm. It's somebody whose entire job is to restore Americans' lives back to normal. So she just puts this protocol to action. And I got to be honest with you, like in like 2 weeks, I was all clear. Mm. I even got issued a new, some new verification codes from the IRS. So when I do my taxes, I do them differently. Mm. But somebody opened up an affiliates marketing business, mm-hmm, using my social security number and ID. And I guess it's like a money laundering thing that people do. It's very common. You can look it up. FBI knows all about it.
3: People don't know how common that type of stuff is. Like they do like apartments and bank accounts or whatever, but like whole businesses and lifestyles, using other people's identities is very common.
2: Yeah, people buy homes, they buy cars, they
4: credit cards.
2: Yeah, credit cards. The business thing is interesting because it's literally it's a money laundering thing. Mm-hmm. Like you want to move cash, you want to run it through legit companies, but you yourself can't. You don't want to be right. You're a bad guy. You don't want to be connected to that company. Well, you're going to use people with good credit. People's ideas with good credit and start opening up companies.
0: All right, we have more with Bill DeVaris from LifeLock. We'll talk to him some more when we come back. It's The Breakfast Club. Good morning.
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0: DJ Envy, Jess Hilarious, Charlamagne the Guy. We are the Breakfast Club. We're still kicking it with Bill DeVaris from LifeLock. Charlamagne?
1: So if every time security gets smarter, right, criminals get smarter too, when do we, the consumers, ever actually get ahead in this situation?
2: Look, we're going to be the money makers, right? We're going to be feeding these companies and technologies and all that. I think we just got to wake up now and embrace the reality that even ChatGPT could be serving you a bad link.
1: Yeah. Oh my God.
2: Mm-hmm. Oh. Think about that, right? Yeah. Because what is it doing? It's scraping the whole web. AI could trick AI.
3: It's like how Google AI is like, what I've learned, you just depend on Google AI, it might not be the best source because it compiles from what it scans across the web. Like, you just don't know where some things are coming from.
1: Correct. Right. You say AI can trick AI, is what you said.
2: Of course. Yeah. Because, you know, especially when companies are going really fast, think about it. Think about how fast, like every hour, every day they're developing, things are changing every day. Look, like, they're scraping, the LLMs are scraping YouTube, Reddit, comments, sections, social, whatever. Who knows where somewhere there's a crack and a bad actor could be putting fake comments up or reviews or a deceptive site. Right?
1: No, that's been happening.
3: It's just scary that it's only going to get worse, though.
2: That's why you need AI insurance. You know what I mean? You need something something happens.
3: And it'll get smarter.
4: Yep.
3: Because it works off of human action and, like, pattern. So, like, as LifeLock builds out patterns to protect, AI is watching the pattern to build patterns to fight it. Right. Like, it's like marketing. Like,
2: It's Terminator.
3: Yeah.
2: The good bots and the bad bots.
1: You come from the creative branding side, right?
2: Yeah.
1: So you're essentially marketing a product, LifeLock, that is reminding people that something terrible could happen.
2: Right.
1: So how do you sell protection without selling fear?
2: Fear. That's a great, awesome question. Very, very, very smart question. Yeah, fear mongering is not what we want to do because consumers shut down about it. Think about how negative our social feeds are. Mm-hmm. Now, the last thing we want to do as a brand is be uber negative, right? We believe that everyone in this room, everybody in my circle of life, like, we're working really hard as Americans, right, to build something. We're trying to build something for our families. We're trying to build my identity, my reputation. When you build something great, somebody wants it.
1: That's right.
2: Right? Mm-hmm. So our narrative is protect what you built. Mm-hmm. Protect what you built because, in fact, we talk about it. We talk about it very simple, maybe in an old school way, like, your name is everything. My dad used to say that to me. I know, I'm sure a lot of people
4: still say that.
2: They still say that, right? Your name's everything. That's literally what they want. They want everything that's associated with your name. Everything you know, your name could have been like you built your credit, your 401k, your career. Everything about you makes you very valuable if you built a good name. Mm-hmm. And when it's worth something, that's when people want to steal it. And that's the narrative we go to market with. You've built something, protect it. Mm-hmm. Because when it's worth something, it's worth stealing.
4: Mm. Bill, we appreciate you for joining us. LifeLock, check it out. I'm definitely going to check it out. And I see you got a family plan where I could get my wife and my kids involved.
1: Yeah. Because
4: especially, I just want to make sure that their stuff is secured.
3: I was just thinking, like, Norton, you remember Norton? Well, it's still around, but...
2: Yeah. That's part of our portfolio. Norton is part of our company.
3: Yeah, okay. I don't know if I knew that, but with older people, like with my mom and my grandma, I found about Norton because of my mom.
2: Yeah.
3: We did it just on her computer solely, but then it got, now, you know, people are calling you and they'll tell you they're from this bank or from this place or whatever. Right. And older people don't, the way that they think about things, they still think people are very like nice and honest. Mm-hmm. So if you're calling, like, they just give out their information. Norton has been like the barrier with my mom a couple times. And I'm just thinking about the fact that, like, say you guys had that $3 million in restoration.
2: Yeah.
3: We almost got into a situation, but Norton helped us. But if we didn't have that restoration, we would have been in such a bad position. And a lot of times families might not have it, especially right now, to cover these bills that you get because somebody has to pay for the damage that's done.
2: Right. Until it's reconciled.
3: Yes. Right. Or you're on the hook. They don't care your identity was stolen.
2: Yeah. That is such an awesome story. And it gives me goosebumps that you have a real personal story about that. That's why we connected Norton and LifeLock.
3: I didn't even know y'all were connected. My mom still swears by
2: Norton. We connected it because we started realizing our Norton customers also wanted identity protection with the $3 million. So that's crazy that you didn't know we did that, but that's what we do. We connect. They're sister brands.
3: Yeah, love that. Yeah.
4: Well, there you have it. Bill DeVaris. That's your last name, right?
2: DeVaris. Yeah, DeVaris. You nailed it.
4: Okay. Well, thank you for joining us this morning.
2: Of course, thank you.
4: LifeLock, and it's The Breakfast Club. Good morning.
2: Awesome.

the world's most dangerous morning show, The Breakfast Club. DJ Envy, Jess Hilarious, and Sean.

0: yo.
1: Just Hilarious. Hey, what's up? Charlamagne. It's Friday. Yes, it's Friday. The weekend is here. My coworkers are not here as of yet. Jess is actually off today. Lauren is not here yet as of yet. I haven't seen her, and I haven't seen Charlamagne as of yet. What's up, Red? How you feeling?
2: I'm feeling good. How you feeling?
1: I'm feeling pretty good. So, just want to say salute to everybody that I ran into yesterday. So, yesterday I got a chance to host Lincoln Tech's 80th anniversary celebration. Now, Lincoln Tech is a trade school that they specialize in HVAC, automotive, welding, electronics. And yesterday they had their 80th anniversary celebration. I got a chance to talk to them and found out where Lincoln Tech started. It was actually started from a military vet who, when he came back from serving World War I, there were no jobs for people that came out the military. So he started a school, a trade school, to teach vets how to do electric, how to do HVAC, how to do welding, how to do automotive. So when the vets came back from war, they had jobs. And that's how Lincoln Tech was created. So I got a chance last night to host their 80th celebration. So salute to Lincoln Tech and all that they're doing out there with students and getting students in position to have jobs, regardless of if AI is taking over or not. There's certain jobs that AI just can't do. So I want to say salute to Tina and Scott and Steve and everybody over at Lincoln Tech. I really appreciate you guys. Had an amazing time. What up, Charlamagne?
0: Yo, speaking of trade, I seen a video last night that I'm about to post where somebody said you was out in these streets talking about Bunky. You want to be from Charleston, ain't he? Huh? Why you out here talking about Bunky just randomly? This man said, wait till I play this. I'm going to play this on the air this morning. This man is so upset. Because you was out here just talking about Bunky. Why you just out here randomly talking about Bunky, boy?
1: And you know that was 21 years ago.
0: I don't care when
1: so,
0: it was.
1: So, you know, he's traumatized.
0: I thought I introduced you to Bunky.
1: No.
0: Not like that, but just the word.
1: Wow.
0: You know what I'm saying?
1: Wow.
0: That's an 843 word right there.
1: Just to clear it up.
0: No. I'm going to play it first. Then you can clear it up after I play it. I need to let the people know what I'm talking about, okay?
1: Oh,
0: I should
1: goodness.
0: Tell me put it in front page news.
1: Front page news.
0: Okay? Because this man was highly upset. You traumatized
1: this
0: man.
1: He was traumatized.
0: Talking about Bunky.
1: 20 years later.
0: Okay?
1: 20 years later.
0: We're going to play that before the show goes.
1: All right. Well, let's get the show cracking. Paul Walter Hauser will be joining us this morning.
0: Salute to Paul, man. Paul's he's in the new Resident Evil. He played Mole Man in Fantastic Four. He's got a YouTube show called Boy Talk Talk Show. He's an independent wrestler. He got an Emmy and what's the other award he got? He got an Emmy and something else.
1: Mm-hmm.
0: I can't remember. An Emmy and some other big award. But yeah, Paul is...
1: He's a big deal.
0: Yes.
1: He'll be joining us this morning. And also Arian Simone, you know, from the Fearless Fund.
0: Yes, she's got a new book out called Fearless Freedom.
1: Mm-hmm. Comes out October 6th. So we're going to talk to her this morning as well. But let's get the show cracking. What are we starting with? You got some Kirk Franklin?
0: There you go. You can't never lose with Kirk Franklin.
1: There we go.
0: Oh, Paul got a Golden Globe. That's what it is. Emmy and a Golden Globe.
1: All right. It's the Breakfast Club. Good morning. It's Friday. Get your ass up.

0: on the beach. Morning, everybody. It's DJ NV, Jess Hilarious, Charlamagne Tha God. We are the Breakfast Club. Let's get in some front page.
1: Jess still doing load management?
0: Yeah, so, you know, she can't work, you know, four straight games. Okay, so she got to take a couple games off in between.
1: She just took a game off the day before.
0: Yeah, but then she worked yesterday, so you got to take another day off. Okay. It's load management, man. All right, well, let's start off with some quick sports. Now, yesterday at Thursday Night Football, the Cleveland Browns beat the Steelers 27-24. Also, Major League Baseball, the wild card, the Braves beat the Philadelphia Phillies 6-2. Now, in WNBA, the Aces beat the Fever 94-83. Asia Wilson had 36 points. So congratulations to the Aces.
1: To beat the champs, you got to beat the champs, okay? And when you got the greatest women's basketball player of all time on the other side of the court, you got to go out there and beat her. And the Fever did not do that, though. Salute to the Fever, though. Mm-mm-mm. But, you know, Las Vegas Aces, defending champions. Asia Wilson and the gang. Drop on the clues bombs for them.
0: What's up, Mimi?
2: Good morning, MV. Charlamagne, how y'all doing this morning?
1: Peace, Mimi Brown.
0: Good
2: morning. 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So we start this hour with President Trump officially back on the campaign trail for the midterms. He is kicking off a 32 campaign sprint in the red states as Republicans fight to hold on to their majorities in Congress. And Trump says he plans to campaign nearly every day between now and Election Day. And a big part of his message will be the economy, as the cost of living remains a major concern for voters heading into November. Now, as Trump headed for the plane, he was leaving for Texas and Oklahoma. He pointed out that he says the economy is strong. Most people don't feel that, but that's what he said.
1: Boy,
2: so let's
1: please.
2: Listen to what he had to say.
3: I give us an A-plus on the government, on economics, on everything. Look at inflation. I inherited the worst inflation in history under Biden. Worst in history. And now it's great. It's really good. We've got it down. And oil is going to come down very, very soon.
1: I mean, it might be the economy might be booming for him and his friends. I'm sure they're getting fat in the White House. They're
0: making some bread.
1: It's like, what, 12 billionaires in the White House? They eating. What about the regular, everyday working class people?
2: I'm glad that you said that, because a new AP poll shows just 26% of Americans approve of how he's handling the economy. That is a new low, especially for that poll. Just 26% of Americans approve on that, on the economy. And then specifically when it comes to the cost of living, the number drops to just 17%. So 17% of Americans say, you know, this economy is working for them. So, you know, it's those numbers are not good. That the majority are feeling, you know, they can't afford food, groceries, gas, everything else. So I don't know where he is kind of getting those other numbers from. But moving to the family of Renee Good, her family is actually suing the federal government and several Trump administration officials over her killing by an ICE agent in Minneapolis. So Good was the 37-year-old mother of three when ICE agent Jonathan Ross shot and killed her inside her car back in January in Minneapolis. Her family, they've now filed the lawsuits, and they are accusing the officials of excessive force and violating her civil rights. They say that Good wasn't under investigation, and ICE, you know, they weren't even looking for her. Her family's attorney, they announced the lawsuits yesterday. Let's listen.
4: Today, we announced two historic federal lawsuits taking on the Trump administration unconstitutional acts during Operation Metro Surge in Minneapolis. Thousands and thousands of agents were deployed. It ensnared an inexcusable number of good and decent people, including Renee Good.
2: Yeah,
1: all that money not going to bring back their loved one, but they deserve all that money, for sure.
0: Yeah. Absolutely.
2: Yeah. The lawsuits, they're seeking damages and a jury trial of Ross, who was that ICE agent. He has not been criminally charged. And the Trump administration, though, says these lawsuits are baseless and they will fight them in court. So there is that. But you guys, this morning, millions of Americans who get SNAP, they're going to get a little bit more money for groceries this month. The yearly increase kicked in on October 1st. So about $30 more a month for a family of four and about $10 more for one person. But on the flip side of that, there are new work requirements. Those are also kicking in. So adults without young children, they now have to work at least 80 hours a month to keep their benefits. And that rule now applies to people who are up to age 64. So Some good and some bad news there with that. And lastly, if you have fallen behind on your federal student loans, there is a new way to start getting out of default. The federal government, they've launched a new online system to make the process easier. So before, you had to call, you had to mail, you even had to fax in your paperwork. Well, now you can set up payments, upload your documents, and apply to consolidate your loans, rehabilitate your loans all in one place. 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They can take money from your wages. They can garnish your wages. So if you think that you are in default, just go to that website, studentaid.gov, and look for that defaulted loan support center. 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So we're going to talk about that in the next hour.
0: 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It's The Breakfast Club. Good morning.
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0: Hello, who's this?
1: Good morning, Breakfast Club. It's Blake.
0: What's up? Where you calling from, Blake?
1: I'm calling from Houston.
0: H-Town. What's up, brother? Get it off your chest.
2: Blake, you voting?
1: Yeah, I'm voting.
2: All right, who you voting for in Texas?
1: Tyler Rico.
2: Okay.
1: I'm confused. The lady was sentenced to death. Didn't die. Now they got in the hospital trying to save her life.
0: Yes, I'm
2: I don't
0: crazy.
2: Know if they're trying to save her life.
1: Yeah, they say she got under life-saving medication.
2: Yeah, that don't make no sense.
0: Yeah, that don't make no sense. They try to kill her.
1: That don't make no sense.
2: I just thought she wouldn't die.
1: Yeah, if they wasn't trying to save her, why bring her to the hospital?
2: That's right. Okay, that makes sense.
0: But I guess you can't, quote-unquote, suffer, I guess, because they can be sued if she suffers.
1: I mean, but you're saying it's the death. I mean, what's worse than death?
2: I mean, what's crazy, I keep saying it, it's just not her time. It's clearly not her time to go. Or his phone hung up. But yeah, it's clearly not her time to go. Like, that's the thing that I think people aren't paying attention to with this story. Even if you're sending somebody to death, if it's not their time to go, it's not their time to go.
0: Yeah, I think legally, you can't have a painful death. It has to be a peaceful death, I guess.
2: No such thing.
0: You can't suffer. That's legally.
2: I've been suffering for 25 years. As soon as you give me a date and tell me this is the date I'm going to die, I'm sure that you'll be in your head about it.
0: Absolutely.
2: Maybe you can get to some form of peace. I don't know.
0: Hello, who's this?
3: Hey, good morning. This is Laura from Detroit.
0: What up, though, Lauren from Detroit?
3: Good morning. What up, though?
2: What up, though?
0: What up, though?
3: I just want y'all to have a wonderful day on purpose and be blessed and have a safe weekend.
2: Thank you, Nora. I appreciate that. I plan to. I'm cleaning out my closet today.
0: Wow.
3: Oh, come clean out my truck, too, please.
0: Step on out of it.
3: Right. I got a 15-year-old, and he got 4 friends that think they live with me. My truck is a mess.
2: Oh, well, make them clean the truck.
3: I am. That's what we're going to do this weekend, and right. They're in a Kappa League, so they got some stuff they got to do with the Kappa this weekend.
2: That'll be a good bonding experience for them.
0: All right, Nora. Well, thank you for checking in.
3: Absolutely. Well, y'all have a good day. Be safe.
2: Thank you.
4: You too.
2: I'm definitely cleaning up my closet. I can't wait.
4: I am, too. I just got a second. What is it called? Where it's like a closet, but it's like it's not like a built-in closet. You know what I'm talking about?
0: A pack system?
4: Maybe that's what it's called. But I just got one of those. They come today to set it up. I'm so excited to get organized.
2: You get organized out with the old and with the new. Mm-hmm. Like, I'm getting rid of a bunch of old clothes, stuff like that. Like, I can't wait.
0: Yeah, I did that summertime when the wife went away. When she went on her girl trip, I did her closet and my closet. But get it off your chest. 800-585-1051. If you need to vent, hit us up now. It's The Breakfast Club. Good morning.
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2: Hello, who's this?
3: Hey, this is Richie from Tampa, Florida.
2: What's up, Richie? Get it off your chest, brother.
3: Yeah, man, I got two things. I just want to give a shout out to my girl, Tanique Scott. Keep your head up. Everything's going to be okay. She lost her son to suicide on August 18th, and I've been trying to call in and get in to reach Charlamagne, man. And I just want to say that we are struggling right now, man. And she moved from Atlanta back to Tampa, and she had to use all her money, bro. It's just, I need some help with her, man. It's really tough right now.
4: Man, I'm sorry to hear that,
3: I can give out my Cash App, man. It's like...
4: Why don't you give her Cash App, bro?
3: She don't got Cash App, brother. She got Zelle.
4: Oh, got you.
2: Well, go ahead, brother.
3: Yeah, she got Zelle. So I'm reaching out for her, man, and she's at home, bro. And I'm basically taking care of her, man. I got her own house. We living together. We've been known each other since fourth grade, man. We like childhood, you know what I mean? And now we came into a relationship, and we both share now a tragic loss, because I lost my son back in 2002 in a car accident. So our story is like really, really like a love story, man. I like to reach out to Charlamagne and see if I can give some help, brother. It's like really hard right now.
4: How old is her son?
3: Her son was 27, brother. His name was Jacquez Antoine Williams, Atlanta, in Atlanta, Georgia.
4: What's your Cash App, brother?
3: It's Richard, LACAGNINA.
4: Hold on now. Richard, LACAG.
3: NINA, number 3 after that.
2: All right, brother.
3: Man, I really, really appreciate it, bro. I've been trying to get in, like I say, for about a month, man. It's just been really hard, bro. It's a lot of stress on me because now I got to relive, you know, my son that passed away, you know what I mean, and try to console her and take care of her right now because she's an educated man, and right now she's without her job, bro. She can't even go to work, man, and she's at home trying to recuperate, man.
4: I can imagine. You don't got no picture. You just got a letter R, right?
3: Oh, no. Yeah, I don't got a picture up.
4: Got you.
3: Right, I just opened it, bro.
4: All right, my brother. I'm going to put a little something in there for you.
2: All right, brother.
3: All right, man. I appreciate you, man. Thank you.
2: Hello, who's this?
5: Good morning, Breakfast Fam. It's Val.
2: Hey, Val, our favorite stud. What's up, Val?
5: What's up, man?
2: I just want to let y'all...
5: What'd you say?
2: You just got married, right?
5: Yeah, Saturday, man. It was epic. It was a movie.
2: Congrats, Val.
5: I need you to follow my brother, Serge Core, Serge.core. You can check out the photos there, man. I ended up, thanks to you, I have a million people in my inbox. I ended up having two photographers and a videographer. It was epic.
2: Okay. Did he charge you a lot?
5: I had to do what I had to do. So, and I was waiting on DJ Envy to send me, you know, he asked for my Cash App so I can, you know, pay the man, but I didn't get it. So I got to do what I got to do. I got to be in these streets.
4: Envy ain't sending you nothing. He just asked you for the Cash App for no reason.
2: I never got a Cash App.
5: Yeah, I told Homeboy what it was. He said he wasn't giving it to you, and I DM'd you.
4: Damn.
2: Now, who's Homeboy? Who did you give it to?
4: Eddie.
2: I told you to give it to Cash. No, she ain't give it to Eddie.
5: Yeah, I'm going to tell you right now.
2: I get it.
5: Money sign, V-A-L-E-E-N-A-L-E-R-T.
2: All right, so that's Valen Alert?
5: Valen Alert.
2: I got you. I'm going to throw some money in there.
4: Send something to Val right now.
5: But listen. Y'all got to check it out on Instagram. So my dance for my wife, I put on a red dress. You know, studs, we don't be wearing dress. I put on a red dress and I danced to You Make Me Feel Like a Natural Woman. Y'all got to peep that. That dress was
4: so crazy. studs be having big bunkies under them baggy jeans now.
5: Yo, listen, I put it on. My daddy didn't even know it was me. He thought it was one of my aunties until he realized it was me. He said, Val, you haven't worn a dress since you was 12. What are you doing? You 40.
2: What's the Instagram, Val?
5: I think it's Val Alert. Same thing as my Facebook, Val Alert. It's on there. It's definitely epic, man. And I really appreciate you. People came out. But definitely follow my brother. He's a HBCU Morehouse graduate. Serge, Surge dot Core.
2: Now, Val Alert's a white woman, Val, but...
5: No, Val Alert can never be white. I'm 100% Guyanese.
2: I know. I've met you, Val. I'm just saying on Instagram, it's a white woman.
4: Pull up Val in the dress. I want to see Val.
2: That's what I want to see.
4: I want to see how...
6: What's your Instagram? Say it again.
5: Val and then Space Alert.
2: Oh, Space Alert.
4: I want to see Val in the dress. But that 7-speed dildo have y'all doing tricks, huh? You ain't put on a dress since you was 12.
5: I shoot. I'm an OG lesbian. Oh, we don't even use dildos.
6: Okay.
4: Damn.
6: No, wait. This not...
2: That's Val.
6: Okay, wear the dress.
5: You got it. The pictures is in there.
2: Let me see.
4: Lauren.
6: Who? No, Val's an address or your wife?
2: No, Val's an address.
6: No,
4: Val, what do y'all use?
6: Look.
4: What do the OGs use?
6: You got one photo on your Instagram. Since unless y'all don't you check use my
5: phone. So go on my Facebook then. I don't really use Instagram. I'm old. My Facebook, Val.
4: I'm talking about Instagram. I'm talking
5: there.
4: About that scrap.
5: Oh, yeah. I'm OG. I don't use nothing, Charlamagne. I use the Lord's Prayer. That's about it.
4: Damn.
2: So, Valene is on your Cash App, it's just a V, right? A blue V?
5: Yep.
2: All right, I just sent you something. All right. Congratulations. All right. Have a happy wedding and all that other good stuff.
6: Your wife looks like
2: you got to check your Cash App.
5: All right, bet. Oh, I saw just the thing come up.
2: All right.
5: Bet. Right, Val. I love you guys, and I'll call you back, man. Be easy, be safe.
2: All right, Val.
6: See you later.
2: And salute to Val. Val pulls up to everything that we do. She pulled up to my car show several times. I know she went to Jess's show, so salute to Val. Long-time listener, we appreciate you, Val.
4: The
2: Val,
4: thing, see, now I'm thinking about it, and I believe Richard, but yesterday also was the first, too, now.
6: Yeah.
4: So you got to be careful. That's all I'm saying.
2: All that with Richard is he just created it a month ago, which makes me kind of...
4: And he sounded very sincere.
2: He did sound sincere.
4: Believe him.
2: Anyway.
6: And when you asked the name, he knew the name right off top.
4: That's true.
2: Yeah.
4: That's true.
2: Well,
4: yeah,
2: you know? Salute to Richard. But regardless, God rubbed you to do that.
4: No.
2: No?
4: That's not how that works. Okay. You can give it to the wrong person, and God be like, why did you do that? I did not tell you to do that. Okay?
2: Get it off your chest. 800-585-1051. We got the latest warrant coming up?
6: We do. Yesterday, the news broke Rick Ross was arrested down in Miami Beach on domestic violence charges. But he's saying he's innocent and he just wants rigatoni pasta. Mm-hmm. So I've been talking to police down in Miami and we are going to get into all the exclusive details.
2: Does Miami only have one judge? That judge does everything.
6: Well,
2: she goes viral. I feel like she does everything.
6: You know,
2: she did the lady
6: counties.
2: On the cruise that we talked about yesterday. She does every time we talk about somebody in Miami. That lady's a judge.
6: I don't know. I doubt Miami just has one judge. All right. He just ended up there.
2: All right, we'll get to that next.
6: Yeah, we will.
2: It's the Breakfast Club. Good morning,
0: the Breakfast Club.
2: Instagram teen accounts have automatic protections on by default. 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Let me get this straight. Owen Wilson sneaks his 13-year-old son into Rolling Loud, loses him, and has to search through 60,000 rap fans. 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
12: So yesterday, guys, first of all, good morning.
13: Good morning.
12: Yesterday, news broke that Rick Ross was arrested in Miami Beach for domestic violence related charges. He has been accused of felony battery by strangulation and misdemeanor battery. He was taken into custody by the Miami Beach police. And this all happened after an ex-girlfriend. And we don't know particularly who she's not named, but we have an idea of who we think it is. But an ex-girlfriend called police. And told police that there was an alleged violent incident that went down on August 28th. Now, the incident happened August 28th, but she called police on September 29th. And she said that what happened was she was sleeping in the house that they were sharing at the time. She alleges that Rick Ross woke her up and was really, really upset. He was in like a rage. He was upset over a photo that was posted on social media that she was tagged in. And things got physical real quick. Now, she's alleging that Rick Ross like asked her about this photo and accused her of lying and dealing with another person, struck her in the face at some point, she alleges. And every time she denied certain things, she was struck again. She's alleging that she was struck in her chest. Also, she says that she was choked. She could not breathe. She was grabbed by her ponytail, slammed up against a wall. So the woman went to police. She testified that these things happened. She allegedly showed them photos. And from that, they were able to get an arrest warrant, which is why we saw Rick Ross. There was a booking photo that was released yesterday. Rick Ross in a Miami floral that everybody was like, well, this floral. But then after that, we then found out that, or I found out yesterday, I was talking to the PIO down in Miami, that there was a search warrant that happened. A PIO, it's a public information officer. That's basically like a publicist for the police department. There's certain information that is public when arrests happen. So you can call the public information officer if you're a person of media to get clarification. So they told me that after Rick Ross voluntarily turned himself in, he's been very cooperative, that they obtained a search warrant of his house because in her testimony, this ex-girlfriend says that there may be home video surveillance of the incident. Police do not know at this time and couldn't confirm whether there was actually something on the video that they got. But I was told that there was video and it may be something that can show something toward the incident, but they can't confirm that. So and Rick Ross was locked up at the time of that that home search. He was not there in the house at the time, but he made sure that his staff coordinated with police to get whatever they wanted. They said that he was very, very cooperative and the search was seamless. So. Yeah, he bonded out yesterday, but not after talking to a judge. Let's take a listen to Rick Ross's attorney in court talking to Judge Mindy Glazer.
14: Mr. Roberts is a celebrity, and so I don't know.
15: So what does that mean?
14: I don't know to whatever degree Your Honor can, but I'd ask that his release be expedited. He's in a red jumpsuit, and for purposes of his safety, I don't know what Your Honor can do. But.
15: I don't know. Hi, Mr. Roberts. I have no idea who you are, except as somebody here in the court who's going to be treated fairly just like everybody else here.
12: That was not a good way for the attorney to approach that at all.
16: No, that was a good way for the attorney to approach
12: it.
16: Because he's saying that he's a high profile figure.
12: You say that,
16: but then he said it was a safety issue.
12: Yeah,
16: but with my client out as soon as possible.
13: It was a bond hearing though. But the whole thing with a bond hearing, you're going to get out, but you're asking to the judge to say, hey, because of a celebrity to move something, the judges ain't going to do
12: the
13: that.
12: Bond
16: I didn't think she was moving. I think she was trying to get him a bond, right?
13: He got a bond.
12: Yeah, it was
13: $6,000.
12: So it's like, let's move faster because he's a celebrity. And then he goes to the safety thing. I can understand the safety thing, but to throw celebrity in there first, and this is a. Even, because Rick Ross is maintaining his innocence. I get that. But, I don't think that was the right way to go.
16: I thought she was just trying to, trying to get him a bond.
13: He was getting a bond.
12: No,
13: it was
12: there.
13: To happen faster because he's a celebrity.
12: Yeah, so he's going to go back to court for arraignment on October 22nd. But after this, Rick Ross did walk out of court and there were cameras outside of the courtroom. Let's take a listen to Rick Ross being released from jail.
17: First and foremost, I need silence. First and foremost, I am totally innocent of these fabricated allegations made against me. I'll be in Dubai tomorrow, Paris Saturday, and I plan on having a bowl of rigatoni with heavy marinara Sunday. I repeat, rigatoni, heavy marinara.
18: Rick, are these charges?
17: Thank you all for your time.
18: Rick, give us one second.
17: Enjoy your day. Thank you.
18: They're not true. Thank you.
16: horrible situation for Rick Ross to be in. But all I thought to myself was, I need Rick Ross to do an audio cookbook. I've said this a million times already. Nobody makes food sound as delicious as Rick Ross. Okay? Because, boy, I want me some spicy rigatoni vodka from Carbones right now.
13: Yes, mm-hmm.
16: Last time I had that was at Die Hard Music Festival. That spicy rigatoni vodka.
12: Okay.
13: I had some last night. Oh, my gosh. Amazing.
16: You probably went to go get it because you heard Ross say it.
13: I don't know.
16: You heard Ross say it and your stomach started growling.
13: Oh, my
16: gosh.
13: That's spicy rigatoni. Oh, my gosh. Salute to Carbone.
12: Well,
16: you had it from Carbone last night?
13: Yes, sir.
16: Oh, man. I might have to go to some this weekend.
12: This weekend? Why are you cleaning your closet?
16: Because it's Ross.
12: Bring it to the house.
16: I'm like, damn, you know what? Some spicy rigatoni would be hitting right now. Yeah.
12: Well, Rick Ross is worried about the rigatoni and all the places he's traveling to. They also released a music video yesterday while all this was happening. It's Rick Ross, Young Breed, DJ Nasty, Do It One Time. And Rick Ross was in his car letting the people know that that was happening as well. He is not worried about any of this. And let's take a listen.
0: It's the boat, biggest of all time. May I have silence? Okay. First and foremost, I am totally innocent with these fabricated allegations made against myself. Now, I have an amazing team, and that's such an amazing team. And I'm totally confident that these fabricated allegations will be laid to rest. Now, what my weekend look like, I will be in Dubai tomorrow night. I will be in Paris Saturday. When I get back Sunday, I want to sit down with a big plate of rigatoni, heavy marinara. I'm bigger than Justin Bieber, so I expect when the weather clears that the helicopter should be flying over my mansion. You agree with me?
3: 100%.
0: I feel like recording some music. The studio ready.
13: I know they raided his house to get video, but most people who have cameras in their crib.
12: Don't say raid, because raid makes it sound like when they came by water and by sea like they did with
13: him.
12: It wasn't like that. But they did have a warrant to search his house, and they went there and did that, yes.
13: But most people, you know, when you have cameras in your house, a lot of times the footage in those cameras leave after 7 days.
12: Yeah.
13: And if the event happened, what, 30 days ago?
12: Yep.
13: Yeah, I pushed back, but
12: I did ask a lot of questions. What's on the video? What did you see? Is this actual evidence or is it just something being considered because she mentioned it? They couldn't give me those answers as of yet. I did also ask, too, because there were photos posted by a young woman a week ago, Jasmine, who was the last person we've known Rick Ross to date, of something with her lip, like a busted lip. So I was wondering if the photos that were submitted showed anything on the chest and all the other things that were mentioned as well, too. But no answers on that. But Envy, you have a point.
16: That helicopter did fly over that mansion.
12: It definitely did.
16: And he had his rum,
12: his hookah,
16: and his car wash sitting right on that counter. His car car cleaner sitting on that counter for promotional.
12: He had a hookah out there too.
16: Rick Ross is a promoting mother effer boy.
12: Him posting it, I feel like made the helicopters like rev up. Like
16: first and foremost, I need silence. I'm gonna start saying that to you.
12: You've been saying that to me.
16: Yeah, I've been looking for the words to say to you when you talk.
12: You say a lot
16: first
12: of words.
16: First and foremost, I
12: you
16: need silence.
12: You say a lot of words. That was the latest with Lauren LaRosa.
13: All right. Thank you, Lauren. 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Mimi will be joining us. It's The Breakfast Club. Good morning.
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1: Filled to Carbone's.
0: With extra marinara. Yeah, he does. I'm telling you, nobody describes food better than Rick Ross.
1: I would definitely go to ZZ Club or Carbone if I was home. But I am going to North Carolina, Charlotte this weekend.
0: Oh, you got to go to Club No Knife.
1: I am definitely going to No Knife.
0: You got to go to Baby's Restaurant No Knife.
1: I'm going to No Knife. But since it's a homecoming out there, I know it's going to be ram-packed.
2: Oh, yeah.
1: So I'm going to have to call. Sorry, I ain't waiting in the line. I'm going to have to make a phone call.
2: We know you're bougie. You light skin.
1: Yeah, I got to go. But I got to try that velvet. What was that?
0: Red velvet waffle.
1: Red velvet waffle with red velvet fried waffle. Chicken wings.
0: That banana pudding waffle looks
2: so
0: good, too.
2: I am so hungry now. Oh my God.
1: So anyway, good morning, everybody. Let's get in some front page news. Let's start with some quick sports and Thursday Night Football. The Browns beat the Steelers 27-24. Last night, the Aces beat the Fever 94-83. Asia Wilson had 36 points. Congratulations to the Aces.
0: Come on now. Best women's basketball player on the planet. Drop one of Clues Bombs for South Carolina's own Asia Wilson. Salute to the good sister Raven Johnson, too, of the Indiana Fever, man. They need to be playing Raven Johnson more. She got a lot of playing time last night. But if y'all had been doing that all season, y'all probably would have been in a better position and wouldn't have had to play the Aces first round, Fever.
1: Yeah, but and also salute to the Atlanta Braves. The Braves beat the Phillies last night 6-2. What's up, Mimi?
3: Good morning, guys. How y'all doing this morning?
1: Good.
3: Good morning. 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So we start this hour with new information in the Cornell sexual assault case involving seven former fraternity members. So the state of New York is now taking a fresh look at the case, with Governor Kathy Hochul putting Attorney General Letitia James in charge of the investigation now. This all stems from a former Cornell student says she was drugged and sexually assaulted by seven men at a fraternity house back in 2024. She says two of the men drugged her and then sent a message to the fraternity group offering access to her. No criminal charges were filed at the time, but the local DA says key information from the woman's interview with campus police, it never made it to his office. That includes telling investigators, quote, "I can say with 100% confidence I was raped." Now, the local DA says he never saw that statement. In an interview with MS Now, he explained why he said that information never made it to his office. Let's listen to that exchange.
4: I guess, respectfully, why should the people of your community have confidence in you to handle this investigation when you didn't even know such a critical statement from Jane Doe as it related to this investigation in its first stages?
5: We initially had to rely on the Cornell Police Department to be thorough and provide us the information that they did. And we reviewed that. It appeared to be comprehensive. It appeared to be very detailed and a full account of what happened. I can't explain why additional information did not make it to my office.
3: Yeah, so Governor Kathy Hochul says she no longer has confidence in the local DA's ability to handle this case, and putting AG Letitia James in charge will give her office the power to investigate the evidence and send that evidence to a grand jury if it warrants, and bring criminal charges if the evidence supports that. So, yes.
1: With that case I've been hearing, I feel like every day there's some new information, right? There's a new Snapchat, there's a new story, there's a new this, there's a new that. I just hope that the truth comes out, right? I hope if the girl did get raped and that's what happened, what she said, I hope she gets her peace and these gentlemen get arrested. But I just hope that the truth comes out. Because it's just, I'm hearing so many stories from different sides. Mm-hmm. And all of a sudden, this Snapchat came out. The next thing I see,
0: what
1: this text.
0: What you mean Snapchat? What are you talking about?
1: There's just so much information that's been coming out with this case.
3: Group chat that says open access, that was sent on Snapchat, it was like free vagina on floor too.
1: Yeah, so some of those messages has leaked. It's just very sad, and I pray that the facts come out and justice is served. I hope, for sure.
3: We will continue watching that. And switching gears here, so if you are a TSA agent this morning, I really wonder how you feel about this next story. So TSA is now telling officers at airport security checkpoints that they can no longer sit while checking IDs and boarding passes. They'll now be expected to stand while doing it. So TSA says the changes will help officers stay alert and create a more professional experience for travelers. But the union that represents TSA workers is pushing back. They say that their officers spend so much time standing and walking around on hard floors. And the chairs, they're not about comfort. They're about just basic support for workers. The union says that making these changes without the input of the officers is, safety. And it's just basic decency to let people sit down and not have them standing for 8 hours on their feet if they don't have to.
0: Yeah, I don't see the reason for TSA workers to have to stand up when they're checking RIDs. Like, what's the point? Like, you know, I mean, those lines be long as hell sometimes.
1: Why would you make
0: them stand up like that?
1: Yeah, why would they have to stand up? They're not patting you down. They're just checking your IDs. And a lot of times, all you're doing is looking in the camera and they're clearing to see if you're good. Like, there's no reason to have them stand for 6-7 hours a shift.
0: And
1: like,
0: what about older TSA workers? Are TSA workers of size? Okay, they don't need to be on
6: You always take it there. Leave them people alone.
1: Yeah, you know what's crazy?
3: I don't really see that many TSA workers. They've been through so much. Government shutdowns, not getting paid.
0: That's what
3: the least
0: saying,
3: you can do is let them sit.
6: Thank you for bringing back the compassion, Mimi.
0: No, I'm with them. I don't see the reason. That makes no sense to me.
1: There's no reason to have them standing. And like you said, their feet will be hurting.
0: Because think about us. We're going through the line relatively fast, right? But think about

0: able to pay off their loans, number one is Hampton University. They have the highest.
1: I need the source of that.
0: I just sent you that.
2: That's from their Facebook auntie.
0: I sent both of
2: you that out of nowhere.
0: The HBCU.
2: It was AI.
0: That gets the students the most amount of money and return on investment is Hampton University. So all those lists mean nothing if you're not getting a good job and you're paying off these loans in 30 years.
2: It's all love. It's all family.
0: Thank you, Mimi.
2: HBCU family, homecoming season is here, y'all.
0: All right,
1: homecoming season is here. We ranking them. I don't know where you got that from. That was a screenshot, MB, but okay. I'll believe you.
0: I'll send it to you.
1: All right. 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Thank you.
0: Yes, and the homecoming season start this weekend. So salute to all the HBCUs.
2: Yes.
0: I'm going to be at a lot of them this year. I know Hampton, Howard, Dell State, Norfolk State. North Carolina A&T, South Carolina, what else? FAMU. We're going to be at a lot of them this year, so I can't wait to see you guys, all right? Now, when we come back...
3: Oh, hold on, too. Today is Friday, so you know we do the People's Donkey on Friday. So if you want to call up and give somebody the credit they deserve for being stupid, you can do that right now, 1-800-585-1051. Call up and give somebody the biggest hee-haw. But when we come back, who we got?
0: Paul Walter Hauser will be joining us. Of course, he's an actor. We're going to talk to him in a little bit, all right? It's The Breakfast Club. Good morning.
4: The Breakfast Club.
0: Let me get this straight. Owen Wilson sneaks his 13-year-old son into Rolling Loud, loses him, and has to search through 60,000 rap fans. 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

0: NV, Just Hilarious, Charlamagne the Guy. We are the Breakfast Club. We got a special guest in the building.
1: Yes, indeed.
0: We have Paul Walter Hauser. Welcome.
2: Hey.
0: How are you feeling?
2: Spoiled, man. God is good. I'm just trying not to F it up. Yeah. Life is good.
1: How do you think you can
3: trying to F it up?
2: Can we curse?
0: Yes.
1: Put in your mouth.
2: Sash.
1: What is that?
0: What is that?
2: It's a nicotine pouch.
3: Oh.
2: It's for sober people who are still addicted to something.
1: Got you. So you have like an oral fixation, or are you just addicted to the actual nicotine?
2: Man, I don't need you telling people I got an oral fixation.
1: Damn.
2: Yeah. It's got a connotation, dog. I appreciate you not saying that.
1: You gotta do what you gotta do in Hollywood, Paul.
2: No, that was out of pocket. This was out of my pocket. I am 5 years sober next month.
0: Congratulations, brother.
2: Thanks, dude. I was just one of those people who, like, you give me pizza, I want 7 slices. You give me weed, I want to rip the bong 9 times.
3: Mm-hmm.
2: You give me alcohol, I want to, you know, go online shopping while drunk and then forget I bought concert tickets.
0: Dang.
2: Mm-hmm. I was, you know, that was me.
0: When did you get to the point where you knew you had to stop?
2: I was at a strip club in the French Quarter in NOLA by myself. I was just throwing money away, and I was like thinking about suicide. I was drunk and high and lonely, and I said, this got too dark. And so,
0: but the strip is that bad that you just...
1: Man, shut the what the hell is your problem?
2: You're like, I didn't know white people had issues.
1: You see what I'm saying? Like, the strip was... Like, that's what the hell?
0: He said he was at the strip club.
1: Man,
0: it was
1: shut
0: that bad.
1: Up.
2: It was not fun. It was not like Make It Rain. Yeah, no, this was like Charlie Brown, The Rain Cloud Followed.
0: Oh, damn.
2: Yeah.
0: And you did it.
1: How did you get out of that plan?
2: I pivoted. I just like made some life choices. I stopped watching porn, and I stopped drinking July of 2021. And then like 3 months later, I was in one of these, meetings or whatever with all the dudes. And I was like, I've been lying to y'all. I've been getting high. I'm still high. Like, I've been high in meetings. And I cried and broke down. And I was like, I'm going to start my day count over. I'm going to start over. I'm getting rid of weed. And so October 26th was my first day, like, clean of all the things.
0: Congratulations.
2: And I still got, we all got issues and drama and problems. But, like, at least I can deal with them without having those million crutches, which is what it was for me.
3: Yeah.
2: And I don't vilify weed or alcohol. I think if you can handle it, like, dude, follow your bliss and enjoy Coachella.
3: Mm-hmm.
2: But I couldn't do it.
0: Yeah, I commend you, because even being that honest to talk about it is difficult, because a lot of people won't even be honest to talk about it.
2: Men got to be more vulnerable. Men, you know, the fruits of the spirit in the Bible are love, joy, peace, patience, kindness, goodness, faithfulness, gentleness, and self-control. And gentleness is something that dudes just are not on yet.
1: We're not even gentle with ourselves the way that we're supposed to be.
2: Like, mm-hmm.
1: Give yourself grace. Give yourself grace. Like, we're too hard on ourselves.
2: Mm-hmm.
1: I think so.
2: Absolutely true. Yeah, I did this talk show. It's called the Boy Talk Talk Show. Mm-hmm. We got Blake Griffin, Becky Lynch, Teddy Swims, Rob Roush, who won Traitors. We got all these amazing guests for the first 8 episodes are dropping. But it's kind of shining a light on toxic masculinity. And one of the things with toxic masculinity is, like, dudes not feeling they... It's like when a dude hugs another dude and they feel they got to pat their back or say no homo. It's like, dude, y'all need to chill out, bro.
0: Not no, this room, nobody, this nobody, comfortable.
2: Nobody thinks you're trying to unzip my pants because we hugged or because you told me your feelings. Like, calm down.
3: And this room is total opposite of that.
2: Oh, it's good.
3: Yeah. Like, no, y'all always think that y'all is trying to rear end each other. Like, that's just what it is. You
1: she's
3: come up behind him.
1: Okay, being gay.
3: And.
2: Yeah. I do a thing in every episode where each male co-host, I always grab their inner thigh when I agree with them. Like, yeah, man. Like, just to make them feel uncomfortable.
0: That's a little too far.
2: Just to make them feel uncomfortable. Dude, it's so funny, though. It gets the best reaction.
0: That might be a little too far.
2: I don't know that I did. Hey, man. Hey,
3: yo, you're wild.
0: See, you told him, so it's different. But if you didn't tell him, you just grabbed his thigh. Oh, my God. I wish you would have did it.
2: I
0: wish you would have did it.
2: No, I want to be brought back. I want to come back. I want y'all to have me.
3: Oh,
2: again.
3: He would love you. He would invite you.
2: But Chuck Liddell, the UFC fighter, I don't know that I touched his thigh, but I think at one point we like high five and I interlink my fingers with him like a marital couple.
1: Yeah.
2: But just making people uncomfortable, that kind of between two ferns thing with Zach Galifianakis. I love that stuff.
1: Me too. Yeah. I like a good, just put a little good joke. Just place
2: hysterical.
1: It's nice in there somewhere in the conversation.
2: That's me, man. I'm the same guy. you know, quoting the book of Ephesians, but also making 40 jokes a day.
0: Yes. Mm-hmm. No, we go far. Like, you know, the turnstile when you leave the, you know, the glass doors. I'll jump in it behind them. It'll be the same one going around.
2: I do that all the time, dude. Yeah, just goofing, man.
3: I do that all the time.
2: Just goofing, bro.
1: No.
2: I love elevators, man. I'm always trying to make people uncomfortable in the elevator.
3: Jeez.
2: I'll just be like, how's everybody doing today? Everybody, I'm just doing a wellness check. How are you? Like, I'll make them look up from their phones. I love stuff like that.
1: I notice a lot of married men who are completely faithful to their wives, right? Like, we are. They end up flirting with each other. It's just a primal instinct. They got to flirt with somebody. So
2: you know, it's just, it's fun. It's funny. But yeah, no, I think, and once again, a lot of people get really pissed off. They're like, we talk about toxic masculinity. Men are supposed to, it's like, dude, femininity, masculinity, these are good things. I'm putting an adjective on it because I'm calling out the nature with which it becomes wayward or perverse. These dudes like Patrick Bet David, who are like, money is the greatest thing in the world. Mm-hmm. Dudes like Andrew Tate, like, it's like you're sending messaging out to young men to tell them that if you're an entrepreneur at 19 and you have a bunch of followers, mm-hmm. and you're putting videos out of you at a nightclub, you're cool. It's mm-hmm. like, it's not cool, bro. Mm-hmm. You might think it's cool, but that's perception. Reality is you are probably very scared. And you are probably very, insecure.
1: Mm-hmm. Insecure, yeah. I agree with you, but mm-hmm. you avoided the question. Do you think married men who are faithful flirt with other men just because? You flirt with men.
2: I flirt with everybody. Gotcha.
1: No, it can't
2: maybe
1: be
2: not children, but yeah, not on that. Yeah.
1: I saw you. You wore the coordinates to Jeffrey Epstein's old ranch.
2: Zorro Ranch.
1: To the Resident Evil premiere. Why?
2: I'm just trying to stir the pot, bro. My heroes are people like Kendrick Lamar and Cat Williams. I like truth tellers.
1: Mm-hmm. Okay, okay.
2: Mm-hmm. Yeah. I'm not saying they're perfect. Cat's on some other sometimes where I'm not sure I fully buy the narrative. I like pointing out, like, hey, give this a Google search. Do your own research, as they say. I heard a church bought that Zorro Ranch.
1: Really?
2: Yeah, that's sketchy, bro. Like,
1: a Catholic church?
0: Shut up, man.
2: Don't even have to be Catholic. Let's call it what it is. Damn. Some people are doing some awful things mm-hmm. in the name of Jesus, and they're going to get it the worst when the game is over, bro.
1: No, mm-hmm. You're right. You're absolutely right.
2: They're going to get it the worst.
1: We had that conversation the other day because we were talking about, you know, our guy D1 was up here, and he was saying how, like, he was talking about rappers, and they promote, like, negative things in their music. Mm-hmm. Like, he feels like, you know, those are the ones that are probably in line for hell first. But then, you know, Lauren LaRosa was like, well, what about the pastors who are preaching the word of God all the time, but they're not living
0: that life, yeah?
2: Absolutely. And, you know, dude, God's love and grace is abundant, bro. Mm-hmm. Like, you don't have to be perfect, but I think there's a difference between evil people and sinners. I think we're all sinners, but I think there's some evil people who are just strategically hurting people their entire lives.
1: I completely agree with that. I never thought about that. There's a difference between evil and, like, and we all sin, right? We all committed to evil.
2: I'm a free man surrounded by slave masons, bro. I'm okay being way less famous and way less powerful if I don't got those chains on me.
0: All right, we got more with actor Paul Walter Hauser when we come back. It's The Breakfast Club. Good morning.

0: DJ Envy, Jess Hilarious, Charlamagne Tha God. We are The Breakfast Club. Lauren LaRose is here as well. We're still kicking it with actor Paul Walter Hauser. Charlamagne?
1: You said you're happy you're having way less money and being way less famous. Paul, you have an Emmy.
2: Mm-hmm.
1: You have a Golden Globe.
2: Got a hot.
1: You've been in Marvel movies.
2: Jesus Loving Wife and Three Dope Kids.
1: You're in Resident Evil.
0: Like way Paul says it, yep.
1: You're doing very, very, very well. Some may say you're in the Illuminati.
2: Illuminati. That's a cute word. Freemasons run the world. That's what's going on. And your votes don't count. And your opinion is cute. That's why you gotta get down with God, and you gotta have community, and you gotta take care of each other.
1: Because
2: the world is one big puppetry thing, and they're trying to distract you.
1: You don't think votes count even after what we've seen right now?
2: I don't think so.
1: You think I'm still
2: riding for people. Like I'm still making fun of Ken Paxton on the Today Show earlier, and giving love to James Tallarico. Like I'll still like vote and ride for people, but I think there's a ceiling. It is constructed so that there are boundaries and a ceiling with how much change can actually be made.
1: Yeah, you think everything that's happening right now is by design?
2: To some degree, not everything. And you know, we can kind of decode or break the matrix a little bit with how we roll. And we've seen that with, you know, MLK. We've seen that with hashtag Me Too. Like there have been things where like we saw actual change, and it was like hell yeah. Mm-hmm. So I don't mean to say that you are not powerful. You watching, like you're more powerful than you know, but just know the game you're playing. The game is rigged, but the God is real.
0: Absolutely. Mm-hmm. I was asking, what got you into wrestling? Why did you jump back into wrestling?
2: I love wrestling. I just never fell out of love with it. I think it's so fun.
0: What did your wife say when you said, "She's not wrestle"?
2: Not a fan.
0: I'm sure.
2: Not a fan. And I'm limping around. I had an easy match like 4 days ago in Charleston, South Carolina. Simple match, but for real?
1: I was born in Charleston.
2: Yeah, it was nice. I really liked it the short time I was there, and I had a match and against this guy. He's part of like the male cheer squad for the Savannah Bananas. You all know about that?
0: Yes.
1: Yeah. Yeah.
2: Speaking of things that would make some tight dude be like, no homo, Savannah Bananas. But this guy, Cody Fluffman, had a great like 5 minute match with him, and I can barely walk. I don't know what happened to my hip. I think it's the gluteus medius, the muscle from the top of your ass to the side of your thigh. I can barely walk without taking 1,200 milligrams of Advil.
3: Damn.
1: Why? What do you do to your ass?
2: Nothing. It was nothing happened, man.
0: What's wrong with you, man?
2: As Cat Williams said, I got a virgin boo. I'm good.
1: Okay.
2: I'm good.
1: Okay. So is it the adrenaline rush? Is that what wrestling gives you that acting doesn't? Just the adrenaline?
2: Adrenaline rush and just instant gratification. You know, I did stand-up comedy for a number of years. And there's something great about getting that immediate response. Same with cooking, though, too. It's like people are eating that thing once it's cooled off.
0: Right.
2: And there's something nice to that.
0: Yeah. Paul has a good name. They've been hitting me like crazy.
1: Oh, really?
0: Paul,
1: oh, damn.
2: Well, no, I got a couple more minutes.
0: Oh, perfect.
1: And you're playing Mick Foley, I saw, in a limited series?
2: Yeah, I'm attached to play Mick Foley in a limited series about the life of that wrestler and what he went through between WCW and WWE, trying to find his way and find his voice. And he ended up going to Japan having these crazy, like, death matches, they're called, with C4 explosives and barbed wire and stuff. Him and this dude, Terry Funk, just beat the shit out of each other. And so we're telling that story, and we're just trying to assemble the team to pitch it now.
1: I was going to say, man, you know, playing that character could probably take you to a dark place, but I feel like you've already kind of been there.
2: Yeah. I played a serial killer for an Apple show. That was darkest.
1: I'm not talking about the character you played.
2: Oh, me? Yeah. No. Straight up. Yeah. I was in a dark place when I shot that. Yeah. Yeah. Lately, I've been in a much lighter place. It's a nice place to be.
1: What does your wife understand about you that Hollywood never will?
2: Wow, that's a really good question. I wish I had like an immediate, like, good answer for a question that thoughtful. I think my wife understands what a teddy bear I am. Some people, you know, like to dude's point, what was the dude, Deontay, who was on before me?
1: Yeah,
2: he seemed like a cool guy. If I say something about the Palestinian conflict, or I say something about, like, I have a Letterboxd account where I review movies I've seen and stuff, and it got way too much attention because I didn't give 5 stars out of 5 stars to some of my own movies. But, like, I'm always telling the truth. Like, y'all can get mad, and people do. But at the end of the day, I am a teddy bear, and I'm telling the truth. And I think my wife knows that. Mm-hmm. Whereas I think public perception can get very caught up, kind of the sin of not being congruent with someone else's mindset. Everybody mm-hmm. goes crazy.
1: I mean, you seem very comfortable being the guy who stirs up. Is that courage, or you just sometimes enjoy the fight?
2: Well, Kat said, too, he's like, I stirred up the hornet's nest or bee's nest, and then he was like, I got stung enough times that I backed off. So, like, I haven't been stung yet, but I'm sure when I do, maybe I'll get a little quieter. But at the end of the day, I don't fear men. I don't fear tech companies. I fear God. And so I don't want to be a whistleblower, because whistleblowers get killed. But I want to be a truth teller and love people. I got God, so I don't need to worry about somebody taking me out or trying to take me off a platform. I got God, dude.
0: Wait, did you always feel like that, or when you were dealing with sobriety, you started seeing that more?
2: Yeah.
0: Put you in a different light.
2: Because before that, it was like, oh, I got to talk to Brad Pitt at the BAFTA tea party. It's like, dude, what you learn is, like, the people that ride with you, you have your crew, and everything else is just noise, basically. But, you know, we chase, and mm-hmm. we, real currency is a chosen pace. When you choose how you are going to walk and live, and you believe God's got you, you don't have to run after stuff.
3: That's right.
4: Yeah.
2: All the good stuff in my life, from my wife to some of my really cool roles I've gotten to do, it all fell into the lap. They give actors too much credit, man. We are just recipients of grace and gifts a lot of times, where I'll just wake up on a Monday and my business manager is like, you got to make some money. And then a week later on a Tuesday, I got an offer in my email from somebody I respect. And it's like, oh, that's amazing. Sick.
1: Well, this is my last question. What's something about Hollywood you understand now that would have disappointed you when you were trying to get in?
2: Something I understand now about Hollywood that would have disappointed me when I got into it would be it's never enough. You can win the Emmy, you still want the Oscar. You can make $1 million, you still want $3 million. All that stuff, that never goes away. But at the end of the day, I'm starting to make peace with the idea that, like, it's okay that I'm not Michael B. Jordan. It's okay that I'm not Austin Butler. I may never be the dude, you know, on the poster or whatever. But that's not my calling. My calling is to love people, to take care of my family, and to entertain you and try to treat you well. So at the end of the day, that has to take precedence, which I'm trying to get there.
1: Crazy.
4: I love that.
1: It's crazy because you seem, you're so successful.
2: Thanks, man. Yeah, I also just want to do a good job. I want to be the guy, like, there's certain actors and actresses, like, I'm trying to think of names, like Peter Sarsgaard, who's a New Yorker, I think. He's not the most famous dude in the world. He's not making the most money, but he's always good. Every time you see him, it's like, thank God this dude showed up. Mm-hmm. And I just want to be that guy at the end of the day.
4: Yeah.
0: Well, we appreciate you for joining us this morning.
4: Absolutely.
2: Thank you.
0: So sad that you got to leave so early. You got to come back if you're in town.
2: This is a treat, man. I've been watching y'all for a long time, and like being sharing space with you is not lost on me. Thank you.
0: No, thank you. Thank you.
2: Appreciate y'all.
0: Congratulations on all your success. It's Paul Walter Hauser. It's The Breakfast Club. Good morning. Where's the

0: Yes, it's the world's most dangerous morning show, The Breakfast Club. DJ Envy, Jess Hilarious, Charlamagne Tha God. Jess is out today, but Lauren LaRosa is in, and it's time for the latest with Lauren LaRosa.
1: Lauren becoming a straight fan.
2: Tell her, baby.
1: She gets them from somebody that knows somebody.
0: She gets the details.
3: I'm the homegirl that knows a little bit about everything and everybody.

0: dog low.
1: All right, y'all. So let's get into this Halle Berry story. This story was everywhere yesterday. Halle Berry's ex, Oliver Martinez, was granted a temporary restraining order against her after he alleged that she was abusing their 12-year-old son that they share. So he alleged that Halle Berry physically abused their son. I'm not for sure if I'm saying his name correctly, Maceo. Now, the allegations are that Halle Berry jumped on the baby boy. She put her hands around his neck and choked him last Saturday. Now, her ex is claiming that their son called him and claimed that Halle had physically attacked him and put him in a chokehold. He says that it's not an isolated incident and there have been previous attacks, is what he calls them. He also continues on and says that Halle has threatened to have him deported to France and asks their son, what was their son going to do as a black man to protect him? To protect her from being robbed by Oliver, who was his dad.
0: Her son black?
1: He's mixed.
2: It's mixed.
1: Halle's black. The dad is
0: African-American.
1: Yes. So she basically asked the son, what you gonna do when and if your daddy try to rob me? And then the son alleges that she called his dad a white B word.
2: Bitch ass.
1: A white bitch. Yes.
2: Damn.
1: Now this filing
0: white bigot would have hit harder. Call your daddy a bigot.
2: That's crazy.
1: The filing also mentions that there was one time when the 12-year-old son was home with Halle Berry and her man Van Hunt, and they were playing the VR video game with like the goggles in his bedroom, and he says that Halle Berry walked in and she was upset and she said that he looked stupid and looked like an idiot, allegedly, for playing the game. Then the situation escalated from there when the situation escalated from there because her ex-boyfriend claims that Halle then jumped on their 12-year-old son and started physically fighting him. And he says that she grabbed him by the neck and started choking him and was shouting, well, who's dominant now? So, yeah, this order that they have makes it where she's going to be able to see their son, but it has to be like a range visitation until they go to court. On October 16th.
2: Let me tell you, right? And I don't know what happened, but it sounds like to me the 12-year-old was feeling himself. And a black mom did what a black mom does. My mom has done it to me. My grandmother has done it to me. I seen Gia yoke up Logan.
0: One difference. Black mom did it to a... Well, you're not black either.
2: I am black.
0: I'm about to say black mom did it to a
2: Silence!
0: Black child. But a black mom doing that to a white child is never going to play well in America.
2: No. But that's still her son. And sometimes, a 12-year-old get a little froggy feeling himself. And sometimes your mother got to put some hands on you to straighten you out.
0: Yeah, I was born...
2: I seen Gia do it to Logan. My mama did it to me. My grandmother did it to me. Yeah. And I don't even know how my grandmother had that much strength.
0: Yeah, I was born in 1978. And I'll be the first to tell you that my mother would be in the news.
2: Yes. Right. Mary Ellen grabbed my ass right up. That's grandma. And had no problem doing it. And then said, go tell your father I did it.
1: Your grandmother's name is Mary Ellen?
2: Mary Ellen.
1: My grandmother's real name, she changed it, but it was Mary Alice.
2: Mary Ellen.
1: Yeah, wow. Okay. Well, there's also some text messages that were included in his documents. And one of them is pretty disturbing because the ex, or her child's father, texts Halle Berry and he's like, look, he just asked me to come and pick him up right now. Are you okay with that? She says, no, I'm not okay with it. He wants to fight his mother, ? What kind of kids are we raising? As a father, ask him what kind of kid is he? I'm his mother. And then the child's father responds, well, I don't know what's happening here. What I know is that you fight with him way too much. Then it gets a crazy. Then it gets a little crazy. And it says that he's asking her if she wants to keep their son at her place. Even if he doesn't want to stay. And she's like, yo, this is wrong. I'm his mother. He has no respect for me. This should not be okay with you as his father. This should be a problem.
0: If they lived together, she would have said, wait until your daddy get home.
1: And that. Do you say that about non-black dads? I mean, I haven't experienced that either way. But
0: yeah, you know what? You're right.
2: I don't know.
0: Ain't nothing to fear.
1: Wait until your daddy get home.
0: We're going to be playing the VR game together.
1: That was my problem now. That's why my mom had to put me out.
2: We're playing the VR game. When he comes over, we're going to be playing together, yeah.
1: That's why my mom had to put me out.
0: F you in, Chad.
1: Yeah, well, we'll be following this case because Halle Berry is pushing back on this and claiming that this is insanity, that this is going way too far. So we'll be following and keeping
2: that's a good
1: updated.
2: Question. That's a good study. Why are more white parents more lenient than black parents when it comes to that? Because a black parent.
0: I don't know
2: not,
0: if they are. We don't know. I've never been raised by a white parent.
2: No, but when I'm out and about, the way sometimes I hear white kids talk to
0: crazy.
2: Their parents are like crazy. Like,
0: that's when, crazy.
2: Like, I'll be at the game, I'll be at the soccer game. F you, mom. Shut up,
0: that's
2: mom.
0: Crazy.
2: I'll be like, whoa.
0: Yeah. You know what's okay? I think about all the times that I got popped in public. Like, got backhanded in public, beat in public. Like, back then, it was.
1: To be
0: in
1: honest,
0: our era, it was completely different. You was raised in the 80s, 90s, it was completely different.
1: I got beatings, but I feel like my mom didn't beat us enough, to be honest with y'all. Now that I hear from other people and what y'all went through.
0: Oh, no, I got way too many
1: beatings. My, especially what I think.
0: And then think about the psychological torture when your parents tell you to go pick a switch.
1: I never had to go pick a switch.
0: Go outside and look at the tree and pick something that's suitable to whip your ass.
1: No.
0: Because if you didn't come back with the proper switch, then they was going to go get it.
1: You know what gets crazy when you crying hard and she's like, keep crying, I'm going to give you something to cry about.
0: It's I'm already crying.
3: I hate that. I'm going to give you something to cry about.
0: You already gave me something to cry about.
3: I don't want to cry.
1: Yeah.
3: You trying to hold it in?
1: And she really would give you something else to cry about? Yo.
0: All right, I do. Sometimes I remember being young wishing, why can't I just get grounded like white kids?
1: Why can't I just go to my room? She coming after me. She coming in that room. All right, y'all. Real quick before we get out of here.
2: One last thing. You ever slammed the door on your parents?
1: Oh, I have.
2: Oh, my goodness.
1: Yeah, right. I have.
2: You slammed the door. Oh, my goodness.
1: I'm telling you, my mom had to put me out. When I was younger, I'm telling you, I deserve to be beat a little bit more.
2: You slammed the door one time by accident.
0: You don't close no door in my mama trailer.
1: My mom took the door off the hinges before. I locked it. She took my door off. I didn't have a door for like three months.
2: That's something I would do. I would definitely take the door off the hinges. I would take the lights out, the light bulb. If they didn't turn off the lights, I'd take all the light bulbs out.
0: Oh, yeah. Y'all ain't get beat enough then.
1: Yeah.
0: You ain't never get beat with an extension cord and then they make you go take a bath. You wouldn't try no stupid stuff
1: what?
0: Like that.
2: That is abuse, sir.
1: Extension cord is crazy.
0: It was called being raised in the 1900s.
2: That is abuse.
0: All right.
2: That reminds me of Penny from Good Times. Like, you got abused.
0: I tell my 11-year-old that all the time. You lucky you wasn't born in the 90s. If you was raised in the 1900s,
1: Boy, I oughta.
2: All right. That's brought to you by?
1: That's brought to you by Top Dog Law. Top Dog Law, they're made for tough cases. So go see how much your case may be worth. It's topdoglaw.com.
2: All right. Now, Charlamagne, donkey today. What you doing with that donkey?
0: Well, it's Friday. What you say?
1: What you doing with that bonky?
0: It's Friday, so it's the people's donkey. You can call up right now and give somebody the credit they deserve for being stupid. 1-800-585-1051. It's the world's most dangerous morning show, The Breakfast Club.
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1: Your name is attached to everything you've built. 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
2: Donkey of the day for Friday, October 2nd is the People's Donkey. 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Good morning. Who's this?
3: Yo, DJ Walk.
2: What's up, sir? How are you?
3: Yo, man. I'm good, fam. Yo, I've been an avid listener to you guys, like, since I was back in Delaware a couple years, like, way back in 2013, 2014. But look, here's the thing, fam. DJ Envy, you gotta come to the front of the congregation, bro.
4: But I do.
3: You gotta get this heat haul because you can't be saying get your ass up against, like, Kirk Franklin, dog. Like, come on, man.
4: I said wake your ass up, but... I mean, Kirk Franklin, it's a gospel. It's a good song, but I still say wake
3: it
4: your
3: is,
4: ass
3: man,
4: up.
3: It is, man, but you can't say get your ass up, man.
4: I
3: come
4: said
3: on,
4: wake your ass babe. Up.
3: Come on, man. Don't give me none of that beige rage. And then second of all, I got another hee haw for y'all. Where is the Goon Tunes, man? Y'all got to do it once again.
2: We ain't did Goon Tunes in years.
5: What's that?
3: Come on, man. We gotta do it one time for the new listeners.
2: We used to sing the Friday song. We used to sing Katy Perry Last Friday Night and Rebecca Black Friday. I was thinking about that the other day, though. If we were to do Goon Tunes now, I would change it. You know what song it would be?
3: What it be?
2: Dolly Parton 9 to 5 for all the working class
3: people. Run that today, man. Just give them something, man. Give them something, man. Let these folks know what it is, yo.
2: I'm like,
3: this is old school Breakfast Club right here.
2: Okay, we appreciate that, brother.
3: All right, man. Shout out. Y'all keep doing your thing.
2: Yes, sir.
4: All right, brother.
2: Peace. Good morning. Who's this?
6: Good day. How are you?
2: Peace. How are you?
6: I'm blessed.
2: Who you want to get the biggest hee-haw to?
6: I'm giving the donkey to all of these parents who is not teaching their kids proper hygiene and sending them to school stink.
2: Damn.
6: Teach them how to wash their unarmed. They unarmed stink. Teach them how to brush their teeth and take them to the dentist. They brush stink. Furthermore, the parents with special needs kids that sending their kids to school unkempt, you get all the donkeys. Okay? Because why your child got the whole dingleberry forest in his donkey?
2: Damn! God damn. Now listen, are we factoring in poverty in this situation? A lot of people...
6: That don't mean nothing because I've boiled water to take a hot shower before. But I don't
2: want to
6: hear none of that.
2: Okay. Where you calling from?
6: South Carolina.
2: I heard you. I can hear the Geechee in your voice. You calling from the Low Country. What part of the Low Country?
6: Goose Creek.
2: Okay, salute to the 843.
4: They got boonkies in Goose Creek?
2: Boy, shut up. We invented boonkies. Wait, okay, what are you talking about? Hell is he talking about? What school you teach
6: that part.
2: What school you teach at?
6: You know what? I don't want to go into all of that because I talk about these churns.
2: Yeah, I understand.
6: Just make sure your churn is washed up and they got on deodorant and you're taking them to the dentist and make sure your child get a proper haircut and you brush in the hair because the frosted flakes up top ain't good either.
2: I will say, though, that is true, man. You know, growing up in South Carolina, even if we didn't have much money, boy, you still had to be clean. You can't be stink. Now, you can't embarrass your parents and go nowhere stink.
6: North Charleston High was a whole fashion show.
2: You see what I'm saying? Walking in that school smelling like nanny.
6: No bueno.
2: have a good day.
4: Tell them to clean their boonkies.
6: True. That part.
2: Have a good day. Good morning. Who's this?
7: Hi, this is Felicia.
2: Hey, who you want to give the biggest hee-haw to?
7: I want to give the biggest hee-haw to these politicians because they all acting up.
2: Which ones? Federal politicians, local level, who?
7: Well, I can't trust none of them. So who do you vote for? They're all talking about stuff that they're not coming through with their promises. They're promising stuff. They're just not doing what they say they're doing. So how do you trust them?
2: Well, this is what I would tell people going into the midterms. You know, I would go out there and treat it like business. And what I'm looking for in my business is I want to vote for somebody who is talking about affordability. I want to vote for somebody who's talking about protecting democracy. And I want to vote for somebody who's talking about keeping us safe. That's it. It's really simple for me.
7: Like, okay. That makes sense.
2: That makes sense. Yeah,
7: they make all these promises. I've heard it through the years. You know, that's probably why a lot of people don't vote. I know that's why my son doesn't vote.
2: Yeah.
7: Because it's like they say all these things. You go in, you vote. You do what you're supposed to, but then at the end of the day, once they get there, nothing happens.
2: Well, things do happen. I mean, I think we're realizing right now how much elections have consequences, right? Like, you know, you think things can't get worse, but they absolutely can. So I know that, you know, you don't want to vote for somebody that's going to keep the status quo Well, right now, I'll take that status quo over authoritarianism.
7: I agree. That's true. I mean, I grew up in partly in Jamaica.
2: Mm.
7: And, in Jamaica, they're very corrupt. And, my parents took me away from in the 80s. It seems like that's what's happening here.
2: Oh, no, not seems. The levels of corruption from the Trump administration are unheard of right now. So, like I said, man, you know, you don't have to fall in love with none of these elected officials, but just listen to what they're talking about. The ones that are talking about affordability, the ones that are talking about protecting democracy, keeping us safe, that's who I'm voting for.
7: But then mental illness is on the rise.
2: That is very true. But to me, that's all part of, you know, the financial conversation. Like, who is going to make sure we have resources going to our communities, like for things like mental health?
7: Yeah, I mean, I created an app. I talked to you about it the other day.
2: Yep.
7: I don't know. I mean, right now I'm doing volunteer work in this place that is a tiny community for the homeless people. And to qualify, you just have to be on the streets for more than a year here in Austin, Texas, and have some kind of disability. And you get a free house for life.
2: Damn.
7: Yeah.
2: What kind of disability? I can just start limping?
7: Any kind of disability. As long as you get in a check, you get a free tiny home and they build it for you. I know I'm giving them
2: you ain't saying tiny home. You said house now. Now you're saying tiny home. Okay, but I get what you're
7: saying. Right, but it's a home for these people that are on the street.
2: That is true. Where is that? Where is this at?
7: This is in Austin, Texas.
2: Austin, Texas. I'm looking that up right now.
7: Yeah, I mean.
2: Tiny home.
4: Hold on, okay?
2: Now, it says in Austin, there's no completely free tiny home program for people with disabilities, but they do have low cost and subsidized options that exist for individuals who are chronically homeless. Mm. Good morning. Who's this?
5: Hey, what's up, man? It's Hassan.
2: Hassan, who you want to get a bigger C-Hard to, sir?
5: You.
2: What'd I do?
5: All right, so y'all had a topic about Diddy when y'all was talking about him getting caught with contraband and stuff like that, and you kept saying, oh, this is going to affect his appeal. This is going to affect his appeal. And I'm sitting there, I'm like, man, I wish I could call in and tell him that he's wrong for saying that, because it won't affect his appeal. He in a federal prison.
2: Yeah.
5: So the judge is ruling on what happened in his trial, not what's happening inside of the prison. The judge is ruling on if anything that happened in his trial, it will cause him to have a new trial. She don't care, or he don't care about if Diddy got Hennessy or caught with a cell phone in jail. So that won't affect his appeal at all.
2: I'm glad I wanted to call in on
5: get it off your chest.
2: I'm glad that you believe in the judicial system in that way. But if you think that...
5: Not that I believe in the judicial system that way. I'm just saying, I know, I've been through it. So I'm just saying, like, the judge is ruling on what happened in the trial. The judge, they can't rule on what's going on inside the judge. Now, all right, let me give you a scenario.
2: Uh-huh.
5: If Diddy was going up, if he was going up for parole from the to be released,
2: yep,
5: that can affect him being released from the prison. Like his release date, you know what I'm saying? But the appeal has nothing to do with what's going on inside of the prison. The appeal has to do with what happened in his trial. That's all the appeal has to do with.
2: I'm not saying you're wrong, but I think the better conversation is it shouldn't have anything to do with his appeal. But trust me, it will. You know what I'm saying? Like, if the judge...
5: All right, bro. I hear what you're saying, right? Yeah. But I'm just telling you, I've been through it. I know it. You know what I'm saying? Like, that's not going to affect his appeal, brother. Trust me. I know.
2: I don't trust the judicial system to do the right thing, but I hear you.
5: All right now.
2: Yes, sir. All right now. God damn. How you turn... What? That's the people's donkey. We do that every Friday. 1-800-585-1051. You can call up and give somebody the credit they deserve for being stupid. Now, when we come back, who we got?
4: Arian Simone will be joining us from the Fearless Fund. We're going to talk to her next. She has a new book that comes out October 6th.
2: Yeah, it's called Fearless Freedom.
4: And we're going to talk to him in a little bit. It's The Breakfast Club. Good morning.
0: The Breakfast Club.
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3: Morning, everybody. It's DJ Envy, Just Hilarious, Charlamagne Tha God. We are The Breakfast Club. Lon La Rose is here as well. We got a special guest in the building.
5: Yes, indeed.
3: She's the co-founder of The Fearless Fun, Arian Simone. Welcome back.
6: Aw, thank you.
7: Good morning.
3: How are you feeling this morning?
6: I'm feeling good.
7: You look good. Beautiful.
6: Thank you. I spend half my time on the continent of Africa, and then I spend other time here now. And America is in a very interesting place.
5: so you're ready to go back?
6: Yes.
3: Ready to go back.
6: Right,
3: so for
6: right.
3: people that don't know, last time you came up here, explain why you came up here last time and what happened from there briefly for, you know, give people an update a little
6: bit. Oh, I run the Fearless Fund, which is the nation and world's first venture capital fund built by women of color for women of color. Mm-hmm.
5: Targeted by the anti-DEI movement.
6: Millions and millions of dollars. Mm-hmm. And yes, we were hit with a federal lawsuit. So that's why I was here. And I did not know we were the beginning of this anti-DEI movement. Mm-hmm. When things started off, I thought we were like a isolated situation. And then it was court case after court case after court case being filed. Mm-hmm.
5: Mm-hmm. And now you're telling your story. You have a new book called Fearless Freedom.
6: Yes.
5: What did you learn from the Fearless Fund lawsuit that actually, I guess, scared you?
6: One thing I learned that I do talk about in the book, that when you're going through a storm, that you only have time to talk to people who can solve your problem.
5: Ooh, man.
6: Yes.
5: I don't need to do that in the storm. I do that in the sunshine. I don't talk to nobody that can't help me at all. No problem.
6: No, seriously, because you'll allow distractions to interrupt your result. Mm-hmm. So I definitely learned that. I learned that elections are extremely consequential.
5: That's right.
6: I went through a federal court case, and literally every judge that ruled against us was a Trump-appointed judge. Mm. Every Obama, every Clinton-appointed judge ruled in our favor. I said, can y'all give me a Bush-appointed judge? Like, what is this?
5: Mm, wow.
6: But the last administration, prior to the Biden administration, they put in like 200-and-something federal judges, and that's what the result of that was. I was living in a Biden administration, but dealing with the consequences and actions that took place in the Trump administration.
5: Wow. Mm. Was that part of the reason you decided to go to another continent?
6: I've been back and forth to Africa for over a decade. Mm-hmm. And I knew at some point I wanted to be in both places. And then I ended up marrying a Ghanaian too. Mm-hmm. But I actually met my husband on the day I was looking for like an apartment there.
5: Wow.
6: So,
5: wow.
6: Yes. Mm-hmm.
3: Yeah. What made you think I need to have this just in case?
6: I was dealing with.
3: Oh.
6: I got multiple citizenships and everything. I got to get up out of here.
3: Okay.
6: I got to get up out of here. I'm Grenadian, Ghanaian, I'm a lot of stuff.
3: Because
6: I said, if I need options, I want to make sure I have them.
3: Was the government coming at you that bad where you said, I'm going to need these options?
6: Oh, yeah. I mean, it was to the point where people were surveillancing my house. Mm. I had to have detail. It was a lot. I said, why is this work this disruptive? Mm. And then I had to remember, before the Fearless Fund existed, the average fundraise for a black woman was only $30,000. Mm. We came on the scene cutting million-dollar checks. And then on top of that, there were only 34 black women who ever had raised $1 million before we existed. By the next year, we were at 99, and a lot of these people were ours. Mm. And I don't know why that little bit of what I would consider small piece of a pie would be so disturbing, but it clearly caused all this disruption.
5: What did that experience teach you about how America really views targeted economic opportunity? And what I mean by that is, like, you know, people tell us to build wealth, right? Black people, build wealth, pull yourself up by your bootstraps. Then you have an organization that's trying to help us do that, but then now you're being targeted because you did it. Mm.
6: You're correct. So what it let me know that it's not just enough for us to build things. We have to have the resources to defend what we build.
5: Mm. Ooh, okay.
6: And I learned that because we saw Black Wall Street, but we couldn't defend it.
5: Mm-hmm.
6: You know, so it's not just enough for us to build. We're great at building communities. We're great at coalition building. We're great at building systems, supporting each other's businesses. But if we don't have the resources to defend it, we leave ourselves vulnerable. Mm-hmm. And that's what I learned from that.
3: How much did you spend in defending your business?
5: And them type of questions.
6: No, I don't mind.
5: Okay.
6: It wasn't even just that. We had some of our attorneys were pro bono.
3: Okay.
6: Some were not. But it was more so what it cost us in general. And for me, any amount of money is worth our liberation.
7: Mm-hmm.
6: So I had to keep that in mind. But when we got in the court case, I think I had just closed on $23 million and I had about $100 plus million in diligence.
3: Mm-hmm.
6: I had to risk that.
7: Because
6: people, of course, didn't want to put money into a vehicle that's in a legal situation.
3: Right. Mm-hmm.
6: And I was like, oh my gosh. I'm like, you can either fold right now or you're going to have to be willing to risk this money. And I had to take that risk.
3: What were they looking for?
6: We lost a lot.
3: What were they looking for?
6: They were looking to stop race-based funding, as he was even stating, and even gender-based funding. So had we lost, luckily the case got permanently dismissed after 13 months, mm-hmm. but had we lost at the Supreme Court level, it would have done what his previous case did, was when he won at the Supreme Court level and they eliminated affirmative action at all the colleges.
7: Mm-hmm.
6: So they were looking to stop this completely, race-based funding and gender-based funding,
3: wow.
6: which would have stopped millions and millions of dollars from coming into our communities.
5: Can you educate the stupid real quick? And by the stupid, I mean the people who say, well, you know, if you have a fund that invests specifically in black women, what if I had a fund that only wanted to invest in white men?
6: Well, the reason why it's problematic is because we're actually solving a disparity. This wouldn't exist if the disparity didn't exist. And black people in America may be a minority, but globally, we are a majority. We're like around 20%. I know the Asian and Chinese community are right behind us.
3: Mm-hmm.
6: But when you suppress and oppress the majority of the people, it's no good for the whole.
7: Mm-hmm.
6: So you have to make sure that that demographic has the resources that they need, because they're going to be the ones who have to lift everybody else up.
5: That's right.
3: All right, we have more with Arian Simone from The Fearless Phone. When we come back, her new book, Fearless Freedom, is out October 6th. It's The Breakfast Club. Good morning.

0: Jess Hilarious, Charlamagne Tha God. We are The Breakfast Club. Lauren LaRose is here as well. We're still kicking it with actor Paul Walter Hauser. Charlamagne?
1: You said you're happy you're having way less money and being way less famous. Paul, you have an Emmy. Mm-hmm. You have a Golden Globe.
2: Got a hot.
1: You've been in Marvel movies.
2: Jesus-loving wife and three dope kids.
1: You're in Resident Evil.
0: Morning, everybody. It's DJ Envy, Jess Hilarious, Charlamagne Tha God. We are The Breakfast Club. Lauren LaRose is here as well. We're still kicking it with entrepreneur and author Arian Simone. Her new book, Fearless Freedom, is out October 6th. Charlamagne?
1: Do you believe DEI is disappearing, or is the language around it simply changing? Because that's what some of these corporations will say. Like, we didn't actually roll it. We didn't get rid of them. We just had to change the language because we didn't want to be targeted by the federal government.
3: We will know the true answer to that probably in about 5 years when we see the results. But what I can say that research has said, Harvard has studies that say when you take away race-conscious programming, that the black race gets left behind. Mm-hmm. Mm. So we will see the numbers and the effects on this very soon. But while that has been true in the past, the pendulum is going to have to swing only because the country is becoming more black and brown.
1: That's right. Mm-hmm.
3: So at some point, for people to survive and for companies to thrive, they're going to have to figure it out. They'll be forced to figure it out if they don't want to choose to figure it out.
0: Mm-hmm. What's the most difficult thing that you see for black entrepreneurs and black businessmen at all?
3: It's just simply that, the access to capital.
0: Is it capital, or is it also the relationships?
3: I think that's the biggest pain point. You're right when you say relationships. So I tell people all the time, a lot of times these stats exist. Even if you take racism and sexism out of it, there's proximity. Mm-hmm. So just the networks in itself, you may not have the access to those networks. But the biggest pain point is still the capital.
0: Because when you hear somebody talk about an IPO, and I always wonder if those IPOs were offered to us first, right? Or do you hear real estate industry, or you hear somebody investing into a company, when you hear these brands that, you know, IPO and make all this money, I'm like, I wonder if that was offered us to us as well as to those other companies.
3: I'll say this though, mm-hmm. and I feel very strongly about this. We have to solve this money problem, because when you come to the table with economic power, you're always in a position to negotiate.
0: Right. Mm-hmm.
3: The Jewish community can negotiate anything, even if they're 2-3% of the population, because of their economic power. So when you say, is it relationships? But see, that money will start unlocking some relationships that didn't exist.
0: That's right.
3: So that's why I said, if we can get the money right first, it opens up so many other opportunities. You can come to the table and negotiate your voting rights. You can negotiate your healthcare rights. Anything you want to negotiate, you're in position to. But we can't keep as a community coming to the table from an inferior position, because that's what happens. You don't have as much to leverage.
1: Mm-hmm. You know, if these corporations continue to back away from DEI, is the answer to convince them to come back? Okay.
3: I don't think the answer is to necessarily convince them. They're going to be forced, like I said, even if they don't choose it, just due to the demographics and the way things are growing. I don't know. Maybe I just don't like the posture of begging. So maybe that's what it is. Maybe that's what it is for me. So they're going to do it regardless. The pendulum's going to swing.
1: This administration is not going to be in forever. Mm-mm. Yes.
3: At some point, and even if they were, like I said, we're going to be so overpopulated that you're going to have to figure out, how are you going to have customers? How are you going to cater to this audience? You're going to be forced to figure it out at some point. It may be 10 years from now, but if you don't choose it, you will be forced. So I don't think it's a need to ask. Either you're going to stand by what is a business case or not. I asked actually Costco the other day, the staff there. I said, what made y'all stand strong? They're investors in both our funds. I said, what made you stand strong through all this? And they said, we don't even view it as standing strong.
1: It's just good business.
3: They said the business case itself is enough for us to pursue our business this way. Period.
1: That's right.
3: I was like, okay.
1: And I just feel like black people, that's why I love what y'all do, because I just feel like black people should be building enough capital that we don't need corporate America's permission to do anything.
3: Mm-hmm. Oh, yeah, we've got to become self-sufficient. But like I said, in addition to being self-sufficient, we got to be able to defend it. Because the second that you build it, if somebody comes to get you, you can't be vulnerable.
1: That's right.
4: How are you having conversations with people about the mind state around money? Like, we have these capitalist conversations, and people talk certain ways when you start making money, when you're bringing money into your business, about you and your business. How do you change that thinking so that we know that we should be out here getting all this money and coming up and things, and it's okay to do that?
3: When you asked that question, it made me realize, or reminded me of how often people call it selling out when you sell your company.
1: Lord have mercy.
3: He said, Lord have mercy. Mm-hmm. And it's really you selling up. You ain't selling out. Mm-hmm. You're just gaining more wealth.
1: You can't sell out if people don't want to buy in.
3: But I think over time, people are starting to get that. I hope we've gotten out of that. I still think some of it is still there. I'm not in disagreement with you.
4: Yeah, it depends.
3: But I think that our level of exposure, our reach, our internet, everything now is where we can see it. We can see it now. I see when people said it's less backlash as before. So it's getting less and less. Mm-hmm. But it needs to eliminate. Because right now, it's a blessing.
1: But it goes back to the capital conversation.
3: Mm-hmm.
1: You start a business, you grow it, you scale it, you sell it, you get the capital. And now you got more capital to reinvest into your community.
0: Mm-hmm.
1: That's my mentality.
4: Some people don't know, business owners don't know the difference between having a good business and having a business that is investable. Like you can invest in it. Because sometimes it's different.
3: Well, good business should be investable.
4: Yeah, but I think sometimes people think, maybe it's like a personal thing. Like, I've met people who have a great business. They have customers. They're profiting. But when they go out to people for investments, people are like poking holes across their business plan and their business maps. And they don't want to invest in it just yet. They're like, oh, come back, next year or Q4 or whatever, when we see a bit more of whatever it is that you're doing.
3: That's just part of, like we were saying, the restrictions of access to capital. That person that you're describing isn't doing anything wrong. The fact that somebody's not willing to give them a loan or invest and whatnot, that's not a signal that they're doing something wrong. Mm-hmm. You can have a completely healthy business and still be running up against that obstacle. Matter of fact, we've even invested in somebody who's dealing with that now. She has a contract she recently got for $20 million ARR 3 years in a row and looking for investors.
0: Mm-hmm.
3: Exactly.
4: Yeah.
3: So it happens to good businesses all the time. That's not like a sign that somebody's not investable.
1: Mm. This is my last question. If fearless freedom
3: works
1: exactly the way you want it to,
3: ooh,
1: what does somebody stop being afraid of after they read it?
3: It's a few things. Yikes! I would say people stop being afraid of having difficult conversations. Because I go over what the spirit of fear is costing us. And I said, if you really write down what your fear is costing you, you'll realize it's too expensive to operate that way. So that's one thing I can say. What I'm excited about this book doing in the earth, I have a whole playbook in here. Though the court case may be the backdrop, it shows you in the book of how we can actually have an equitable society. I have policy examples. I give a roadmap for government. I give a roadmap for corporations. I give a roadmap for VCs. Like that this is really something possible that we can actually achieve. So I'm excited about that. And for everyday person, what I'm excited about is the fact that everybody's dealing with pivots right now. Everybody's dealing with failure right now. We have 600,000 black women not even employed right now. This book gives you that kind of encouragement that, okay, if I can pivot. I saw this story this woman went through. I can keep going. So I'm looking to see all of the catalytic inspiration and empowerment that's going to come from it.
0: All right. Well, thank you for joining us this morning.
1: Absolutely. Yes. Go get Fearless Freedom right now. A manifesto for unlocking wealth and equality for all.
0: That's right. It's Arian Simone, and it's The Breakfast Club. Good morning.
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1: You have to appreciate people for what they do for you. And I feel like sometimes the fans don't know how much they're appreciated. I want them to know you are greatly appreciated here. In my eyes, you always were, you always will be.
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1: Big Nala, come
2: Big
1: on.
2: Nala, NYLA. Young 1990 now.
3: He's getting old. We a little delayed.
2: Sugar Knight.
3: A little delayed.
1: Nah, I was looking at somebody that Nala ain't playing, but I was just like, damn.
4: Why does he always do stuff like
1: no,
4: that?
1: No, because we was listening to somebody else.
4: Yeah, we were just listening. You just came into the equation and tried to make the block hot.
1: That's
4: like
1: right,
4: that.
1: But go
5: unnecessary.
1: Ahead.
5: Fire. I just, when I see you, I think of like brown sugar.
4: Ew, Yeah, Charles May telling me to go cut some lines in it. I low key want
5: to. No, he wants you to listen like a five heartbeat so bad.
3: Yeah, Robin Townsend. Like Kirk Franklin. The side of Kirk Franklin or like Bruno Mars. Like the part like
2: that. Robin Townsend.
4: Something. It needs to say.
2: It looks fire.
5: No, it's cute.
3: You better not put no part in your hair like that.
1: Man, get a part, man.
4: I don't know about a part, but I do want like a
5: something. You
4: want
5: to zhuzh it up a little bit. I got you.
3: You know you can't get that back if you zhuzh it, though. If you put a design, then you got to let it grow back.
1: Grow back. She's letting it grow so fast.
4: It did grow back fast. That's why I got to extra gel it down. Because now I'm at least at like this.
5: Yeah, your hair grow fast.
4: So, okay. Anyway. All right, so let's get into these songs. I want to start off with Mark Lux, who's a really big rapper out on the West Coast. He got a new record called On Point.

0: That's dope.
1: No, I like that. That's dope. I like that.
2: Is that hyphy? Would that be considered hyphy?
1: Yeah, I was about to ask the same thing. Oh, I don't know.
2: It's definitely giving. It's definitely giving Bay Area.
1: That West Coast.
0: Feel like a little bit of hyphy.
1: Feel like
0: that,
1: a little bit.
2: Definitely giving Bay Area West Coast for sure.
1: Shout out to it.
3: Mark Lux is really, really dope, and I feel like he's in like the class of rap that I really love. He's just on the West, so it'd be hard to get to him, but. I feel like between that and watching The Drop, you know, is doing.
1: Oh, yeah, you've been watching it? I've been watching it as well. I'm only in the third episode. Don't tell me.
3: It's crazy.
1: It's getting crazy.
2: My guy's Problem and Glasses. They're going to be up here this week, actually.
0: Yeah, Glasses.
3: Oh, nice.
0: I'm the Glass Malone.
2: All right. Brian Nidus this week, too.
3: Oh, dope.
2: They're all on The Drop.
3: All right, well, next, let's get into this new record from Nipa. Now, Nipa's originally from London, but he's been living in New York, I think, the past few months. Mm-hmm. This record is called Bittersweet.

0: do a few things to this. I could cook to this. I could strut, catwalk to this. All types of stuff. I like it. It's cool.
1: Okay,
0: yeah,
1: cool.
0: It's different, but I really do like it.
1: Yeah,
0: it's
1: good. Cool. Yeah. Petronada cool. Production.
0: And he can sing. Okay.
1: Mm-hmm. Okay, cool. So, yeah, that's Nipa, new to America, but he's been making music for a while now, and I've always been a fan. But the last one I'm going to get into is one of Drake's new songs that he premiered on that mini doc.
2: Okay. Mm. OVO Eli must have gave this one to you.
1: I cannot confirm or deny, but just know, you know, he's keeping me hip to all the things OVO for sure. And this record is called Truth in Texas featuring Don Toliver.

0: Don Toliver never misses to me. Like, I love Don Toliver. Shout out to Drake, too, for this. But, like, Don Toliver, I feel like he's that icing on the cake, that cherry on top. I love what he does with his voice. I like Don Toliver. I'm a Don Toliver.
1: That was Get Throat they sampled, right?
2: Yeah, Get Throat. Mm-hmm.
0: I feel like those records always hit. Like, you know what I mean? It's a lot of them out there. Like, Don Toliver always does this type of mood with his songs. But what the hell was Drake saying? I felt like he was like...
3: I think he was slurring on purpose. A little bit. Yeah. It was supposed to be like...
0: Yeah, sound like a
2: drunk, tipsy, high. Yeah, I don't love those Drake records. I get it, because I know a lot of people do.
0: Yeah.
2: But I like more of the up-tempo. I get it, because that's going to be one of the records that all the girls are going to be singing.
0: But if he did his regular poetry thing, he already got like a monotone voice where he can just like get on there and talk it smooth, you know, smooth. But he ain't had to sound like
3: this was catered to Texas.
2: Yeah, absolutely. Catered.
3: Yeah,
1: mm-hmm.
3: And Don's from Texas, so.
2: Yep, salute to Don Toliver.
0: Oh, Don
2: Toliver. Is? Yes, he
0: is. Oh, okay, fire.
1: Yeah, Don, and salute to Don Toliver, salute to Young Josh, man. Young Josh used to call Breakfast Club all the time, but then they also used to
2: stand
1: be
2: outside
1: out in front of the radio station and, you know, giving us music and stuff like that. So it's good,
2: all the time.
1: It's good to see them.
2: Yep.
1: Don blow the way that he blew.
2: What's up with jail? What's his name?
1: Young Josh.
2: Yeah, Young Josh.
1: I don't know. Last time when we had Don up here, Don was up here, maybe a year ago, 2 years ago.
2: Mm-hmm.
1: He said him and Young Josh still cool.
2: I don't know.
0: Mm-hmm. Well, shout out to Don Toliver.
3: Tell him to call back.
0: Didn't know he was from Texas.
3: Yeah. Well, if you guys like those, make sure y'all follow me at Nyla Simone, NYLASYMONEEE. And you can comment Nyla PMO and I'll send you the playlist.
1: Big Nyla. Nyla album on the way, by the way.
3: Period.
2: That's right.
1: Nyla album on the way, by the way.
3: Yeah, continue streaming Need You, please. And Talking to God.
1: And Ready to Die.
3: And R2-D2.
1: Nyla got three singles out right now that she don't like to promote for whatever reason.
3: That is not true.
0: It's just a lot of things.
3: This
0: going
3: is still
0: on in
3: my
0: world.
3: Job. It's to promote. The new music.
2: Yeah, but you can
3: dropped.
2: Also say also.
0: Yes.
2: And get into your thing.
3: Well, guys, also.
1: And three videos. Tell them where to watch the videos.
3: Yeah, make sure you guys watch them on YouTube. On my YouTube, you can check them out. For Need You, we recreated The Wood, the school dancing from The Wood.
1: What's your YouTube, Nyla?
3: Nyla Simone. Okay. Same way. NYLASYMONEEE. Check it out. All the new videos is there. The R2-D2 one is there. That's the posse cut that shows you everybody who's a part of Honor Roll. And then we got Talking to God, which is my favorite record that's on the project.
1: With Big Ruben Vincent, Big Ben Riley, Big Marco Plus.
3: No, Marco and Kai.
1: Ruben not on that?
3: No, Ben.
1: Ben's not on that.
3: Mm-mm.
1: It's Marco, Kai, and Ruben.
3: Yeah.
1: Marco, Kai, and Ruben. Yes.
3: But,
1: Ben's gonna need you.
2: He be forgetting.
1: Yeah, Ben's gonna need you.
3: Yeah.
2: Well, thank you, Miss Nyla.
3: Yes, thank you, guys.
2: Now, we throw it back on a Friday, so let's get to the mix. It's The Breakfast Club. Good morning.
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1: Big Woods neighborhood, boy. Beautiful day in the neighborhood. Once again, thank you for being in the neighborhood. Yep. We got a whole lot more show coming up for you. So do continue to hang out with us up in here, man. Chrome Life is the new album from Quavo. Yeah. It is out today. And we have a brand new big interview from Quavo. Of course, you got to talk about the music. We got to talk about the viral trend with Hotel Lobby that's going around. Jesus Christ. And also, man, just moments of making new music. Without, you know, without Takeoff, man. Yeah. And where is that at? So we got Quavo in the neighborhood for an all new big interview. And also, man, we saw Kid Cudi come out on stage or come out on Globe.
2: Right.
1: With Ye. Mm-hmm. And he said, you know, that's my brother. When he called me, I was like, you know, I thought about it. I said, yeah, I'll do the show. But then he also said, wait, this dude is performing on a globe in the sky. And Kid Cudi said that he is afraid of heights.
2: Right.
1: So you got to deal with that. So he explains how he dealt with that. Are you afraid of heights, Mighty?
2: No, I love roller coasters.
1: What are you afraid of? Being broke?
2: I get scared. Like, I don't like reptiles. I don't like snakes.
1: Really?
2: I don't like, I'm like, ugh.
1: Why? Remember, bring some snakes in.
3: Hell yeah.
1: Hey, Lou, what are you, like, afraid of? I remember. Yeah, you're, like, cotton. You got a little thing
3: can't
1: for.
3: Touch cotton.
1: And being in the cotton. Not the dark, but having your eyes covered.
3: Yeah.
2: I
3: overthink everything, bro. So
1: I don't know what I'm afraid of or got a phobia
3: of. I freak out on heights, too. I'm not going to lie to you.
1: What, like being like 6 feet?
3: Like, I can do roller
1: coasters. Oh, my bad. Sorry about that.
3: No, bro.
1: Okay.
3: I can do roller coasters, but if I'm like, have you ever been to water parks and you need to get to the water parks, you have to be like up the stairs, but you got to be high up there.
1: Yeah.
3: Like, I can't do that.
1: You just be up there waiting.
3: Yeah, I can't do that.
1: Yeah, that's man. And also, man, AMC buttery topping has no butter in it.
3: Come on.
1: Hey, dude, I can't believe that Louie was like, are you serious? Like, this is like, Lou, thought that was butter coming out of there?
3: Yeah, what the hell?
1: So we're going to speak on that, and we're going to talk about, man, your chance to speak on it. What food are you eating no matter how bad they tell you it is?
2: Mm-hmm.
1: Yeah, man.
2: I'm definitely never giving up them chicken nuggets.
1: Right.
2: I'm like, at first when I watched a movie, and I was like, I saw how it was made. I'm like, the first week, I was like, cool off of them.
1: Right.
2: But then after, I kind of forgot. Yeah.
1: Look how perfect. All of them just look perfect. How do they get it like this? But all that and more, y'all continue to hang with us in the neighborhood. Big Boys Neighborhood.

0: How you doing there, sir? This is Luther Lufay from Custom Creative. I spoke with someone about the event that's happening.
1: What type of event is he talking about?
0: The Halloween soiree that's going on, the Halloween horror holiday.
1: At the hotel?
0: Yes, at the hotel, sir. I have Mr. Tanaka here from Japan, the event coordinator, TikTok Tanaka.
2: Hi.
0: Could you please say hello to him, sir?
2: How are you?
1: Hi, I'm doing fine.
3: What's the reservation under?
0: Do you have me on speaker? Can you pick the phone up?
3: Okay.
1: Well, I'm sorry.
0: Can you say I'm sorry to Mr. Tanaka?
1: Yes, I'm sorry, Mr. Tanaka.
0: Do you accept his apology?
2: Okay, dummy.
0: All right.
2: Please hurry. Stop wasting my time.
1: Okay, let's do this.
0: Are you ready for Halloween, sir?
1: Mm-hmm.
0: Yeah, do y'all celebrate?
1: No, we don't.
0: So this is your first event over there?
1: Yeah.
0: This is the man right here where he had 300 kids in harmonious unity at a high rise. And the lady that actually won was hysterical.
4: Mr.
0: Here she is.
4: Kids, I'm telling you, it's a high rise haunted house.
1: Sir.
0: Yes.
1: If I can host it or not.
0: No, you're going to host it, buddy, because it's already on TikTok. His TikTok Tanaka.
1: Sir.
0: I can get you 2 tickets and I can put you in the VIP when we come together and we sing Halloween is for the kids. Let's sing it together.

0: Are you familiar with that one?
1: No, sir.
0: And you know what we...
1: Sir, I'm extremely busy today,
0: yes,
1: and
0: yes.
1: I need to go
0: park-
1: with list.
0: Oh, okay, did you say, oh, man?
1: Sir.
0: Yes, that's why we're all... Yes, that's why we're all... Yes, sir. That's why we're also going to have the kids
1: sir,
0: out there.
1: If you please, can we continue our conversation later part?
0: Sir, my name isn't later part.
2: Dummy.
0: My name is Luther Lufay.
1: Oh,
0: hello?
3: All right, class, tell me about your weekend. Leo?
4: Well, my sister wants to go camping, so my parents took us in our Nissan Pathfinder to a mountain trail.
3: Thank you, Leo.
4: No, it's not over yet. 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

0: Live from the Fremont Street Experience in fabulous downtown Las Vegas. Yeah, yeah. This is Big Boy's Neighborhood on Real 103.9. And do continue to hang with us in the neighborhood. Luigi, what you got?
1: Yeah, man, we got a great piece when we sat down with Quavo. We talked about the album Chrome Life, specifically working with JT. And we got a preview house music, the song he has on there with JT.
0: There it is. Y'all continue to hang with us in the neighborhood, Big Boy.

0: 1039. Big boy Big neighborhood, boy. Louis G is up in here. What up, Ludo?
1: Man, congratulations to Quavo. Chrome hey. Life is out.
2: Congratulations.
1: And for those who haven't heard the album, you need to take a listen to it. One of my favorite musics on there is him working with JT, and it's called House Music.
3: Yes,
1: it's a little
3: sir.
1: Different. I think I mentioned this earlier in the week where I was like, yo, I heard a little tease of it, and it's a little different. You asked him just working with JT. How was it?
3: What's the one with you and Justin?
4: House Music.
3: Hey, man, was that one of those that you're talking about where it's like,
4: yeah, man. For sure.
3: And you know what I love about House Music? It's crazy because when I first heard the title, I was like, oh, yeah, house music. And then when I found out what house music really was, like, yeah, you're making music for houses.
4: Yeah.
3: Like, yeah, you know what I'm saying? Like,
4: music, you buy houses.
3: Easy call.
4: Yeah.
3: When you go into an album like Chrome Life, though, how many do you record to keep what you have?
4: With this one, it was really like what we recording. Like, everything was sticky. You know what I'm saying? Everything was... Lock in. Ain't no, we not making no fillers.
3: Okay.
4: So every approach had to have a hook, a catchy hook. Every approach had to have a good verse. And that's what I feel like every song is like its own single. You know what I'm saying?
3: Mm-hmm.
4: It's like 14 singles on that album. It's not no fillers. It's not one that you gotta figure out. Everyone got its own position in place.
3: When you also making this kind of album, man, is the climate of what hip-hop is right now. Do you pay attention to what hip-hop has been in the last 2, 3, 4 years? Are you kind of just locked in?
4: Yeah, absolutely. I was watching VMAs. I'm like, damn, ain't no rap music up there.
3: You know what I'm saying? Man.
4: And we got to play into other genres to get our position on that stage. I feel like that's why this album is that. You know what I'm saying? This album is, okay, we ready to take it left field. We ready to hit these stages. We ready to hear... We ready to be on VMAs. We ready to get these awards because we down and they missing the guys. They missing us.
3: Quavo in the neighborhood right there.
1: He did
3: man.
1: It behind the scenes too, just working with JT on the yacht. Listen to the song House Music.
5: JT, how we doing? Got finishing touches.
6: Yeah, we just sprinting.
5: Woo!
6: Yes, sir.
5: That song feels amazing.
7: It does.
5: Right?
7: Amazing.
5: We got it.
8: JT,

0: yacht, huh?
1: Yes.
0: Yeah, the railway.
1: And that's the type of song that he said is kind of just a little more, you know, it's more EDM, more poppy, but that's the kind of songs that can go worldwide and get you that money to buy houses.
0: Yeah, dog. Man, and that puts you in front of a different crowd as well. And also it's good for JT, you know what I'm saying? Because Justin Timberlake, you know, I, not that he needed, but he, you know.
2: Yeah, come on now. For sure.
0: You know what I'm saying? Not that Quavo need him, but you know.
2: Right, it's a good combination.
1: Yeah, good relationship right
0: Believe that, man. So shout out once again to Quavo, man.
2: Yes,
0: and for those out there, you can find that entire interview is right there, Big Boy TV, our YouTube channel. As you're watching, hit that subscribe button. Y'all continue to hang with us in the neighborhood, Big Boy's neighborhood.
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0: 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Of course, it is real, 103.9. Big Boy Big Neighborhood, Mariana in the Neighborhood, Mari to the party. What you got, my love?
1: Megan Thee Stallion just keeps winning. Yes, sir. She is going to be, she's announced as a musical performer for the Victoria's Secret Fashion Show.
2: Yeah. That's what I'm talking
1: about. I know. Going down October 18th.
0: Louis,
1: are you
0: going to
1: watch
0: there.
1: It? Right.
3: Put her on the runway.
0: Yeah, man.
1: And she is going to be getting some wings, so I think it's going to be cool to like watch her walk down with her, outfit and...
0: I wonder if it's a focus like, oh, I got to be, catwalk ready.
1: Right. Yeah. Because I saw Cardi B talking about, she did a runway in somewhere in the fashion show.
0: Yeah, I remember.
1: Recently.
0: We talked about her practice, too. Yes. Remember she was practicing her strut?
1: Yes. And so she said, that she was nervous. So I wonder if Megan Thee Stallion feels the same or, if there comes some type of rehearsal for a catwalk.
0: What's crazy about that, Mariana, is they're such beautiful ladies that it's crazy that they would be nervous.
1: Yeah, right.
0: Just walk. You can walk any day. You know what I'm saying? Hello.
1: Literally that girl. And everyone's still talking about her song, Tina Tuesday Freestyle.

0: Megan sometimes too. Is that people don't see how dope she is.
1: Yeah.
2: Yeah.
0: And how she is an artist. She's right, a rapper. Yeah. You know what I'm saying? Because sometimes people get so caught up in who they're dating, what's going on.
2: Yes.
0: You know, the headlines and the stories that, you know, people forget the artist.
2: Right. Yeah. No, she's definitely dropping bars.
0: Man.
2: Apparently, I did see somewhere online that she is kind of throwing shots at GloRilla, which I didn't even know that they had, like, some type of beef. But, yeah, apparently. And apparently a lot of other people in
0: better
2: that
0: not
2: song.
0: Get BroRilla in there.
2: Yeah, for real.
1: I got to get to this fashion show.
2: Wait, why?
1: It's in Los Angeles.
0: Oh, really?
2: Yeah.
1: Oh, yeah, dog. Oh. I have to get to this fashion show.
2: Are you
1: going to
2: wear
1: somehow.
2: Your wings too? Are you going to match or what?
0: No, bring some hot wings
1: I'll
0: in.
1: I'll be wearing shades.
2: For real.
0: Yeah.
1: I'll be wearing dark shades.
0: And gray sweatpants with no drawers.
1: Damn. Please,
0: to be exact.
2: Well, let me be your plus one if you get my
0: No, God. You don't want to go there. You probably may have to bail them out. This dude going to run up on the catwalk.
1: Have the longest lens on my camera. Hey, man,
0: do you ever think like crazy stuff like that? Where like, if I'm at a basketball game, I'm like, man, what would happen if I ran out on the court?
2: Right.
0: Oh, yeah. You know, like just crazy stuff like that. Or if you just said, man, when she's walking, what happens if I just walk behind her?
2: Right.
0: Yep. You know, you get your ass tossed up, but you know, I always had those crazy thoughts, man. But shout out to Megan Thee Stallion.
2: Yes, sir.
0: Keep doing what you do, my love. Y'all continue to hang with us in the neighborhood, Big Boys Neighborhood.

0: That's right. Big Boy's Neighborhood on Las Vegas is number one for hip-hop and R&B. Real 103.9.
1: Big Boy Neighborhood.
0: Louis G is up in here. What up, Lou Dawg?
2: Somebody's dissing Drake, dog. And Drake caught wind of it.
0: Drake? What the hell?
2: Yeah, there's like a full-on diss track that's out. It's going to be out, actually. Somebody teased it on social media. It's getting retweets. It's getting reposted. Everyone's talking about it. This rapper, his name is The Dotted Line.
0: All right.
2: He looks like he's a Canadian rapper. And he was talking about how, this is an insane diss. It took about 4 days to make. And ladies and gentlemen, I present to you The Dotted Line Drake diss.
3: Ayo, f*** Drake.

0: betraying moods.
1: Do you even? Hey, man, this can't be serious, bro.
2: Yeah, I was really going to say that.
1: Like, this is garbage, Drake, man. Yeah,
0: and real. It got Drake's attention.
1: This is garbage,
0: and I think
1: man.
0: He's playing along to this.
1: Hold on.
3: Where's the depth? I'll say it twice. What happens when fire meets ice?
1: Oh my god, dude.
2: Don't talk about ice right now. I'm traumatized.
1: Dude is ass.
0: It got Drake's attention. He put in the comments, I think he's joking, obviously, but he said, I'm actually effing shook.
1: Yeah.
0: So now that he replied to him,
1: he's like crazy.
0: But the way he teased it, I don't know if it's up there because he did it like a, well, it's not up there, but he had teased it before and he was just like, guys, you're not going to believe this. Like, it's really happening. And yeah, just the fact that he like, Drake is entertaining this, it's all over social media now. And it's like,
1: my man's name is Dotted Line.
0: Yeah.
1: And he said it took him 4 days to make. Yeah. He got to be trolling.
2: Right.
1: But you know what? It's so ass that he may be serious, bro. Because we see people like this. There's people like this now, bro.
0: Oh, yeah, dog.
2: Yeah.
0: I know we know some, he's a delusional person that said he had produced for like Dr. Dre and Snoop Dogg.
1: He was
0: from Long Beach and he wants to talk to them and he wrote for
1: he
0: them.
1: He would call me all the time. Be like, that's my record.
0: Yeah,
1: man.
0: That was awkward, bro.
1: Hold on, this is Dotted Line right here.
4: This Drake diss. Oh my God. No,
5: people, you don't understand. my God. No, so the Drake diss is insanity. It took four days of like basically no breaks. I mean, I did the Rod Story.
1: You remind me of like Will Ferrell or somebody from Saturday Night Live.
0: I think that's what he does. I think he does his parody disses or whatever. Drake also commented, nah, when you said it melts, it almost had me there.
1: Yeah, almost. Man. Drake, you better tighten up.
0: When it melts.
1: Y'all continue to hang with us in the neighborhood. 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

0: 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Big Boys Big Neighborhood, Ball. Mariana in the neighborhood. Mighty to the party. What you got, my love?
1: Yes, sir. You know, yes, Quavo ma'am. Came by in the neighborhood. Wow. And, you know, he talked about his album. Chrome Life is about to be here. It drops October 2nd.
0: Go ahead now.
1: And, you know, we had a chance to listen to the album. But one of the things that really kind of stood out was when he was getting vulnerable and talking about finding his real love for music again.
0: When you feel what hip-hop has been without your involvement, are you still a fan of hip-hop?
2: Absolutely. It made me feel that I'm important. You know what I'm saying? It made me lock in. I felt like, you know, going through what we were going through, I felt like I was, you know, that little Squidward meme where you just sitting in the house watching SpongeBob and Patrick have fun. It was just like, why I'm going through what I'm going through. I was like, damn, I wish I could still find some, you know, place of joy in what I do. So I just had to just turn to the microphone and, you know what I'm saying, with the help of P, it kind of like put me in a space where I was like, oh, okay, it's somebody that still, you know what I'm saying, believe in me. It's somebody that, you know what I'm saying, understand where I'm coming from and also know I'm a hit maker, you know what I'm saying? And that's why I kind of like leaned on him to make these records, because I already felt like I had it when I was dolo and just chilling by myself. But I just wanted to get that double confirmation and just, like, ace the test. You know what I'm saying?
0: Were you concerned about finding your voice and finding Quavo when it got a little dark, a little quiet for you?
2: No, I don't think that. Because I just always, this is my baby. You know what I'm saying? Like, music is my workout. You feel me? It's my gym. So, like, that's where I get the steam off at, you know? That's why I was, like, I wanted to be strategic about how I make these hits, because the feeling and emotion is there. Feeling like how you asking me the question, but I didn't want to put that in the music.
0: Right.
2: You get what I'm saying? So that's why having somebody like P was like, nah, we ain't finna do that. You know what I'm saying? We finna make this stuff be important because the music, you know what I'm saying, and the vibes we have.
0: And a great album too, man.
1: Yes.
0: Chrome
1: so
0: Life.
1: Good.
0: And we was talking about P, that's Pharrell. Pharrell produced it, executive produced it, and out on Yachtin recording in the
1: For
0: Louis
1: real?
0: Vuitton factory and everything, man. You can find that entire interview is right there at Big Boy TV, our YouTube channel. As you're watching, hit that subscribe button. Yep. Big Boy Neighborhood.

0: hello, may I speak to...
1: Not here right now. Can I take a message?
0: This is Luther Lufe from Luther Starchild Productions, and I was just calling to go over a couple of things with him for the documentary, for the shoot.
1: For what shoot?
0: Are you one of the residents there?
1: I live here.
0: Are you familiar with American Horror Stories?
1: Yeah.
0: We're not horror stories. We're America Horrible Stories.
1: What happened here that you think you're going to be filming?
0: You know, four people were actually slaughtered at that residence.
1: What?
0: Yeah.
1: Should they, like, disclose that to me before I move in here? Like, that's kind of messed up.
0: Well, you know, I'm not on the least, but from what I know, with all of the extensive research that we've done here on American Horrible Stories, is that the restaurant down the street, you know, the soup kitchen down the street?
1: Yeah.
0: Rumor has it that the bodies were sold there down at the restaurant, and they were turned into soup. So that's just what I'm hearing.
1: What?
0: That's another
1: Where
0: thing.
1: Where did you get this information from?
0: Go to your hall of records and just pull up the address, 17.
1: Should I be worried? Like, do I need to move out of my place?
0: Don't move until we do the documentary, because I also want to have your story.
1: Like, I don't know about this.
0: Who's in room C or something like that? Area C. You're in Area C because that's where Darius was beheaded at.
1: I got to get off the phone right now. I need to.
0: If you can show us where. And just show us where the kitchen is at, because I know that the actual,
1: you know,
0: they grabbed the knives and killed everyone.
1: I gotta go right now.
0: Man, why are you so upset, hon? Please, doing American Horrible Stories.
1: I am upset. You called me today when I need to start packing my stuff and get out of my dog is there.
0: You must have some kind of psychic ability, because the dog came up missing as well.
1: I gotta go.
0: Okay.
1: I gotta go. Bye.
0: All right, well, I'll see you tomorrow night when we're there to shoot American Horrible Stories. Stories.
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0: Doesn't everybody think it's butter?
1: Man, butter flavor.
0: Butter what?
1: Butter flavor, man. Butter? So y'all continue to come and hang out with us in the neighborhood. Luigi's coming back with that mind-blowing Dr. Obvious. Big Boy's Neighborhood.

0: R&B, Big Boy Neighborhood. All right, and now Louis G is up in here. What up, Lou Dawg?
1: Well, this is heartbreaking.
0: Oh, man.
1: I've been going to the movies since I was a kid, bro. And I was today years old, when I found out that the butter that they use in the AMC popcorn is not real butter, guys.
0: You need to really subscribe to the Captain.

0: Captain Obvious app.
1: I know. I feel like
0: you
1: it's
0: need
1: so
0: to
1: obvious.
0: Subscribe to the Captain
1: I know
0: Obvious
1: that it's the most
0: app,
1: obvious
0: bro.
1: Thing. And how can butter actually come out of that thing so liquidy, like yeah. not boiling hot and blah, blah, blah. But no, I saw the post and I was like, oh my gosh, I guess that's true. Oh no, it's true. Yep. It's yeah, totally man. Fake. It's made out of soybean oil, artificial natural flavorings and color additives. They call this thing called something called beta carotene.
0: Exactly.
1: Annatto and TBHQ that I still yep. don't know what it is.
0: Exactly.
1: That's what right. they have in mm-hmm. the popcorn. Yep. They're saying that if they were to use real like butter, it wouldn't hold up
0: in
1: as
0: the
1: long.
0: The machine.
1: Yeah, yeah, probably, bro.
0: They give you no real butter in that, bro.
1: Why was I always thinking
0: it's
1: it was
0: all,
1: butter?
0: It's all butter tasting.
1: No wonder it's all
0: not
1: these
0: even,
1: chemicals.
0: I can't believe
1: done.
0: It's not butter.
1: No wonder it just melts through the freaking paper
0: yeah,
1: bag.
0: Man. You're like, no wonder it's so delicious.
2: I don't know who said this, but I feel like I recently heard this, that like if you can't read the ingredients don't in the bag, it. Don't eat it. And yeah. I'm like, bro, everything in my cabinet I can't read.
0: Yeah, you know what I'm saying? And it just says apple.
2: Yeah. Right?
0: Banana. Like, yeah, and you it's crazy because you read ingredients and yeah. the first three you got.
2: Yeah.
0: It'd be
1: oh
0: like wheat,
1: gosh, yeah.
0: flour, canola oil,
1: yeah.
0: washi mifna, yeah. consoy tampon, fruit troll. Like, you're like, yeah. oh, man.
2: For real.
0: So you done eating popcorn?
1: Not at all, bro. Yeah. I don't think that's going to stop me. No, I'm still going to go grab my bag of popcorn, put as much butter on it right. as possible.
2: Whatever it is.
3: Enjoy the show. AMC.
0: Delicious.
1: The worst is when it like gets on your clothes because it stains forever.
0: Oh,
1: for
0: yeah,
1: whatever
0: man.
1: Reason, you can never take it
0: oh,
1: out.
0: Oh, yeah. I remember, dude, I had a blue shirt
1: it's
0: on.
1: Like that life.
0: After the movie was over.
1: Yeah.
0: Oh, man.
1: Oh, it was all bad, right?
0: Oh, it was all bad, man. Yeah. And I'm a popcorn eater. I just don't add butter to my popcorn, though.
1: Gotcha.
0: It's already like got fake butter in the popping.
1: Yeah.
0: Right. Yeah, so yeah. I don't add extra butter.
1: I saw a comment of somebody I used to work at, like at an indie theater, like a little private owned theater, oh. and they started using butter as real ingredient for their popcorn. They said that people hated it.
0: Really?
1: Yeah, for whatever reason. It didn't
0: what
1: taste
0: is this
1: the same.
0: Stuff, man?
1: Yeah. yeah, what is this? They hated it so much that they had to go back to the old fake, like, soybean oil artificial
2: wow.
1: stuff.
0: Right, man.
1: That's crazy.
0: Eat some squirts of poison.
1: Yeah.
0: All righty now, for those out there, man, what yep. food are you eating no matter how bad they tell you it is?
1: Oh, yeah, dog.
0: What food are you eating no matter how bad they tell you it is, man? You could tell me that fried chicken wings are just fried chicken is just bad.
1: Yeah.
0: And I'm going to continue to take a
2: yeah.
0: risk.
2: Yeah.
0: Not a daily, but I'm going to take a risk.
1: See, dip it in the same oil all day. Who cares?
0: Yeah, yeah, that's the flavor.
1: Give a damn.
0: That's called seasoning. All righty, but what food are you eating no matter how bad they tell you it is? Hit us up, Big Boys Ball. Neighborhood.
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0: That's right, it is your partner, Big Boy. Big Boy's Neighborhood right here in Real 103.9, Vegas' number one for hip-hop and R&B. Big Boy's Neighborhood, Louis G was speaking about how AMC theaters, how they were talking about the synthetic fake butter that they have, which Louis G had no idea.
1: I'm mind blown, bro.
0: Yeah, which is crazy to me that you thought that that was really, you're flabber what?
1: Flabbergasted.
0: Yeah, that's what you said the first time.
1: Flabbergasted.
0: You what?
1: Flabbergasted, right?
0: Say what?
1: I was flabbergasted. Flabbergasted.
0: Flabbergasted?
1: Yeah.
0: Oh, okay.
2: Yeah.
1: Big time.
0: Flabbergasted or flabbergasted or what are you saying?
1: Which one's right? Okay.
0: All right. Let's get back to it. All right. Let's bring Jay into the neighborhood and see what's going down with Jay up in here. All righty now. Jay. Hello.
3: Hello.
0: Hello there, brother Jay. Jay, what food are you eating no matter how bad they tell you it is?
3: Man, Mickey D's. Mickey D's and Coca-Cola ain't never leaving my life.
0: I heard that. What's your go-to meal or go-to thing at Mickey D's, McDonald's?
3: So right now it's chicken nuggets, but back then it was a hamburger, little cheeseburger. And you can leave it out for days. It won't grow mold and nothing, and it's still good. I'm still going to eat it.
0: Right, man. Have you ever tried the cheeseburger? Don't get the ketchup and all that stuff. Want to get the Big Mac sauce?
3: No, I haven't done that.
0: Try that, man. What? Hey, man, that's your former fatty. I'm telling you. Yeah, man.
3: Get the now you're about to change my life.
0: Right. Get the Big Mac sauce on your cheeseburger. No ketchup, no nothing. Just say, oh, I want Big Mac sauce.
2: Big Mac sauce.
0: Yeah,
2: okay.
0: Man. It's like a little mini Mac. You know what I'm saying? Please, y'all can have that one. That was for free. Let's bring Selena into the neighborhood and see what's going down with Selena. You were saying also, like, chicken nuggets.
2: Yeah,
0: you're not giving up, huh?
2: Chicken nuggets. Even though I watched a movie and everything about how they're processed, I'm like, oh my God. I'll get over it in a few days.
0: Yeah, man. these damn supersizing movies. Let's bring Selena into the neighborhood and see what's going down with Selena. Selena, hello.
4: Hello.
0: Hello there, Selena. Selena, what food are you eating no matter how bad they tell you it is?
4: Hot Cheetos all day, every day.
2: Damn.
0: Amen. You in that game-making quest?
5: Yes, sir.
0: Amen. Yes, sir. When she said hot Cheetos, my man just started locking up. He was putting HC up in there. Like, HC, hot Cheetos. Oh, yeah. So hot Cheetos, that no matter how bad they tell you, you in there.
2: Yeah.
4: Yep, they say you could light the little hot Cheeto on fire. I'm putting extra tapatio, lemon, tahini, the whole shebang.
0: Right. I heard that. She said the whole shebang.
2: Yeah, extra sazón, seasoning.
0: Let's bring Edgar into the neighborhood and see what's going down with Edgar up in here. Edgar, hello.
6: Hello.
0: Hello there, Edgar. Edgar, what food are you eating no matter how bad they tell you it is?
6: Man, I don't care what TikTok says. I'm eating cup of noodles all day.
0: Oh, man.
2: Cup of noodles.
0: Yeah, man.
2: For a lazy meal?
0: Oh, man. Yeah, I can't
2: like
0: anymore,
2: a little
0: man.
2: After? Lunch
6: and dinner.
0: He said breakfast, lunch, and dinner.
1: Hell yeah.
0: I heard that, man. The fakeness, just noodles. You know what I'm saying? Just add hot water. Do you put them in the microwave still? Or do you boil your water?
6: I do both. However I'm feeling, you know, however the mood strikes.
0: Oh, my God. My man said he put that in the microwave still.
1: My mom had to tell my neighbor to stop coming over. He'd tell me to stop telling my neighbor to come over because he used to love eating our cup of noodles.
0: Oh, really? Yeah. Yeah, I remember that.
1: We were always stocked. Yeah.
0: Yeah. Do you have a cup of noodles in your house now?
1: Oh, yeah.
0: Really?
1: Oh, yeah.
0: Oh, man, I heard that.
1: All kinds of different ramens at my house.
0: Hit us up. What food are you eating no matter how bad they tell you it is? Big Boy's Neighborhood.

0: 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Big Boy's Neighborhood, your chance to speak on it right now, and we're speaking on it. What food are you eating no matter how bad they tell you it is? Hit us up. Who do we have on three right there? What does that say?
1: Reina.
0: Reina. Reina. Oh, okay. Yeah. Jesus Christ. Uh-oh. I'll have to get you a different... Lord have mercy. How fast did you write that? All righty. Jesus Christ, that don't look like... You write your N's backwards? What hood you from?
2: What hood you from,
0: dog? Yeah, man.
3: That's why.
0: Is that what it is?
3: I think so.
0: Well, we need to hire a writer.
2: Yeah.
0: or somebody that know how to write. Yeah. Oh, my God. Okay, thank you. Thank you again. All righty. Let's bring Reina into the neighborhood. Wouldn't know for Reina if you didn't tell me. Reina, hello.
4: Hello.
0: Hello.
4: Good morning
0: to you, Reina. Reina, what food are you eating no matter how bad they tell you it is?
4: Hot dogs and hot links.
0: Hot dogs and hot links.
2: Yeah.
0: Yeah, man. They say that it's just all kind of...
4: Fix it up so many ways.
0: Meat butts.
4: A little mustard, onion, and tomato.
0: Hey, man, let me tell you.
4: Bacon.
0: Like a hot dog, I gotta have mayo on my hot dog.
3: Same.
0: A lot of and then you'll go places, you'll say, "Do you have mayo?" They like, it's almost like you're asking, like, "Do you have something that don't exist?"
2: Yeah, and who the hell wants to put mayo on top of the hot dog? I put one in on my bun, bro.
0: Yeah, I put it in my bun or move the hot dog around.
2: Yeah
0: man.
2: So stupid.
0: Yeah, so you said hot dogs and hot links. Oh, I love you, Reina.
2: Mm-hmm.
0: Oh, I love you. Go ahead now,
2: put
0: man.
2: A baseball in there, I'll still eat it.
0: Really though?
2: That's probably what they're made out of, right?
0: Well, you know, they say that chicken nuggets is like the same ingredients. It starts with the same ingredients as if you were to make a tennis ball.
2: Also, Twinkies.
0: Oh, yeah. It was Twinkies. It was Twinkies.
2: Twinkies
0: are made with the same ingredients that make a tennis ball.
3: That's
0: a delicious tennis ball.
3: For real.
0: You know, let's bring Sade into the neighborhood and see what's going down with Sade. Sade, hello.
5: Hello.
0: Hello there, my sweetest taboo. How you doing, my love?
5: And that's my nickname, Taboo, too. That's crazy.
0: See what I'm saying? There it is right there. She was probably like, "Big, I never heard that before." Wow, you're so original. What food are you eating no matter how bad it is?
5: It's going to be a fried bologna sandwich, Big, with the red strip. I'm so serious. Like, mayonnaise, mustard, pop the bubble. I'm not letting it go. I don't care what anybody has to say. You can fight me on it. You can feel how you want to feel. But a fried bologna sandwich still stands in my life.
0: I haven't had a fried bologna sandwich in a long time.
2: I have never had one.
5: You can bust down and eat a hot dog. You can bust down and get that fried bologna.
0: Why does that sound so delicious to me? Hey, Quest, you hip to the fried bologna sandwich?
2: Oh, yes, sir, dog.
0: Okay, I'm glad you said that because everybody else, I was like, is this a black thing? Say it again, honey.
5: I said the white bread sticking to the roof of your mouth.
0: Oh, my God, dude.
2: After the pool? I need to try one.
0: Oh, yeah, I'm going to have to sneak a pack into the house.
2: I need to try one.
0: Yeah, wow. Oh, my gosh, man.
2: Damn, I probably haven't had one in over 10 years.
0: Yeah, easy. Man. Well, Sade, hold on, man. We're going to have a fried bologna party.
2: Yeah, man.
0: I'm with you.
2: Party.
0: You continue to hang with us in the neighborhood as well, man. What food are you eating no matter how bad they tell you it is? Hit us up, Big Boy's Big Neighborhood. Boy.
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1: Let's take some calls.
0: Big Boy's Neighborhood. All righty now. We're going to speak on it. What food are you eating no matter how bad they tell you it is? We're going to bring Heidi into the neighborhood and see what's going down with Heidi up in here. Heidi, hello. All righty. That doesn't sound like a Heidi to me. Uh-oh. Let's go to Jimmy and see what's going down. Jimmy, hello.
2: Hello
0: there, Jimmy. Jimmy, what food are you eating no matter how bad they tell you it is?
2: Man, you know, Big Boy, I don't know if it's considered a food, but mine is Monster Energy drinks. There ain't no way I'm ever stopping.
0: Really? Lou, did you used to drink Monster Energy drinks?
3: I did, bro.
0: How you say it's gross? We've been sitting here talking all morning long about eating buttered popcorn.
3: I still can't believe I was drinking them at one point. Like, when I was doing college and, like, bouncing jobs, like, early in the morning, going to college, like, just to stay up all day, it was just literally Monster Energy drinks.
0: What about you? Mighty, you ever had Monster Energy drinks?
4: Nah, I stayed away from those.
0: Better than Red Bull. Yeah, what about, have you ever had Red Bull or any of that stuff?
4: I have, but they're still not, like, my thing.
0: Yeah, man. Yeah. What about you, Quest?
5: I've tried them when I was younger, but I've
0: never had an energy drink in my life.
4: What? A lot of people drink.
0: Yeah, I never had one, man.
4: Serious?
0: But you say, Jimmy, no matter what they tell you, Monster drinks, Monster Energy drinks, you're going to keep knocking them down.
2: I'm knocking them down right now. Me and my son Jordan are driving. We got the strawberry shot. That's the new one. They've been telling me it's going to kill me for 15 years.
0: Yeah.
2: I'm still here.
0: Yeah, there it is. Feel like, yeah, and I'm talking to Big Boy. Now what is that? Let's bring Stacy into the neighborhood and see what's going down with Stacy up in here. Stacy, hello.
6: Hello.
0: Hello there, Stacy. Stacy, what food are you eating no matter how bad they tell you it is?
6: Tacos from a shady taco stand in the hood.
0: Oh, my God. Yeah, you can tell me that.
3: Oh, damn.
0: I don't care, man.
4: I'm going to always stop by.
0: What?
3: I don't know. Some of them.
6: And if the taquero has at least one gold tooth, you know they're
4: going to
6: be even better.
0: Oh, my God, man.
4: And the cucumbers outside.
0: Yeah. Even if you don't change your gloves for an hour,
4: right?
0: I'm eating there. Oh, my God, man. Yeah.
4: Yeah.
0: Oh, man. I remember one time, dude, when Vicente Fernandez did his last show in Mexico.
4: Mm-hmm.
0: Dude, me and Jose, we went on an eating tour. We were eating so much, I came home and I had to go to the hospital.
4: Are you serious?
0: Yeah, man. But
4: what
0: we
4: happened?
0: Found this. I did too much.
4: Just crazy eating.
0: Yeah, man. And I remember, dude, we found this one spot where you had to like walk. It almost felt like you were in a corn maze. You had to walk through like some trees and bushes, like literally walk through. And there was a person in there like selling stuff. And I was like, oh, man, we got to have this.
4: Oh,
0: we got to have it. I don't give a damn. Hey, man, I went to the hospital, but it was worth it.
3: Yep.
0: It was worth it. What food are you eating no matter how bad they tell you it is? Hit us up, Big Boy.

0: morning. Thank you for calling.
1: How you doing there, sir? This is Luther Lufay from Custom Creative. I spoke with someone about the event that's happening.
0: What type of event are you talking about?
1: The Halloween soiree that's going on, the Halloween horror holiday.
0: At the hotel?
1: Yes, at the hotel, sir. I have Mr. Tanaka here from Japan, the event coordinator, TikTok Tanaka.
2: Hi.
1: Could you please say hello to him, sir?
2: How are you?
0: Hi, I'm doing fine. What's the reservation under?
1: Do you have me on speaker? Can you pick the phone up?
0: Okay. Well, I'm sorry.
1: Can you say I'm sorry to Mr. Tanaka?
0: Yes, I'm sorry, Mr. Tanaka.
1: Do you accept his apology?
2: Okay, dummy.
1: All right.
2: Please hurry. Stop wasting my time.
0: Okay, let's do this.
1: Are you ready for Halloween, sir?
0: Mm-hmm.
1: Yeah, do y'all celebrate?
0: No, we don't.
1: So this is your first event over there?
0: Yeah.
1: This is the man right here where he had 300 kids in harmonious unity at a high rise. And the lady that actually won was hysterical.
3: Mr.
1: Here she is.
3: Kids, I'm telling you, it's a high rise haunted house.
0: Sir.
1: Yes.
0: If I can host it or not.
1: No, you're going to host it, buddy, because it's already on TikTok. His TikTok Tanaka.
0: Sir.
1: I can get you 2 tickets and I can put you in the VIP when we come together and we sing Halloween is for the kids. Let's sing it together.

0: Are you familiar with that one?
1: No, sir.
0: And you know what we...
1: Sir, I'm extremely busy today, and I need to go with this.
0: Oh, okay, did you say, oh, man?
1: Sir.
0: Yes, that's why we're also... Yes, that's why we're
1: also...
0: Yes, sir. That's why we're also going to have the kids,
1: sir,
0: out there.
1: If you please, can we continue our conversation later part?
0: Sir, my name isn't Later Park.
2: Dummy.
0: My name is Luther Lufe. Oh, hello?
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0: Real 1039. Big Boy Neighborhood Luigi is up in here. What up, Ludo?
1: Quavo's the album, Chrome Life. I'm telling you, I got a chance to listen to, we all did. We got a chance to listen to the album. I think it's a great album.
2: Yeah,
1: bro.
2: Man, he got one.
1: And talk about releasing a new album at the same time when you're going viral for an old song that you had with one of your Migos mates, man. And we're talking about Hotel Lobby.

0: The viral on that is ridiculous.
1: Yeah, bro. The old Quavo and Takeoff song Hotel Lobby came out years ago, man. And for it to come out again and people doing AI with it and switching their voices, I seen somebody do Barack.
2: Oh, that was a great Michelle.
1: I thought that was the funniest one.
0: I've seen
1: one.
0: The Trump one. I've seen the Elon Musk one. There's so many of them.
1: I saw Dana White one where I was like, oh my God, that looks so just like Dana. Like some Dana would do something like that.
0: Yeah, man.
1: Like it looked great. You did ask him right away, though, when he came in for the interview, like, yo, what do you feel about the song going viral?
0: Before anything, I got to talk about this, the viral AI hotel lobby.
3: Yeah.
0: It's wild. That is everywhere, bro.
3: Crazy.
0: You can't escape it.
3: Crazy.
0: You know what I'm saying? Like, when was the, like, I remember years ago, and they just resurfaced where the girl did it by the TV set.
3: Mm-hmm.
0: When you look at it now, what do you feel about that resurgence? How something can go so viral without you pressing the button on it?
3: Yeah, that's what I'm saying. I just think, I give all that credit to Takeoff, you know what I'm saying?
0: Yes, sir.
3: And it's, I just feel like God working mysterious ways.
0: Yeah, man.
3: We was just trying to figure out, you know, stuff to do with the album and, you know, the rollout and stuff can be like so

0: So, like, rushed, and especially when you're just trying to push it and move, and next thing you know, left coming left field was the hotel lobby. Like, don't forget about this. So, I just for sure know that that's my brother up there working.
1: So, was that public, like, generated by some? That wasn't, like, you, your team, or nothing.
0: Nah,
1: that just
0: not
1: popped
0: at all.
1: Up.
0: That was organic.
1: Oh, that's why you say,
0: like yeah.
1: there's something different that was controlling
0: yeah, yeah.
1: that.
0: Like, yeah. I ain't seen a viral moment since, like, that. Like, Bad and Bougie was, like,
1: yeah.
0: like to where it's, like, in every house, and on every shelf at the crib, your mom, your something, the businessman, the CEO, or somebody working. So it's just like, that really hit like the 100% world.
1: Hey, man, there's only a couple that take over like the world.
0: Exactly.
1: And it goes out of the genre.
0: Yeah.
1: Because I remember, man, also with the Black Beatles. Remember how
0: yeah.
1: everybody did the mannequin thing?
0: Yeah.
1: I haven't seen, you
0: right,
1: know,
0: right.
1: like where you're looking and it's like people putting dignitaries and presidents and
0: yeah.
1: everything in
0: yeah.
1: that one, man.
0: Yeah.
1: It's crazy how viral that really is.
2: Yeah,
1: though.
2: 540% surge on that song. Listening, it went up ever since the whole thing has gone viral.
3: Sheesh.
1: I would think more, but
2: yeah,
1: but times like that's crazy,
3: that's
1: man.
3: Out of nowhere.
1: Yeah, yeah. I know. I've been listening to it more.
3: Yeah, you did the challenge too.
1: Yeah, man. People gonna say it's AI.
3: Yeah.
2: yeah.
1: Quavo and I did the challenge together.
2: People are hearing it so much. I bet you people are gonna expect that on the Quavo album, but it's not gonna be there.
1: Oh no,
2: it's
1: not there. Yeah, and people that don't know,
2: yeah,
3: yeah.
1: Like, oh, he got a new album out. Like,
2: yeah.
1: Nah, partner, you're arriving at the party late.
2: Yeah.
1: Believe that. Y'all continue to hang out with us in the neighborhood. Big Boys Neighborhood.
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1: Big Boy Neighborhood Mariana and the Neighborhood Mighty to the party. You recently went to the red carpet world premiere for the Rolling Loud the movie.
2: Yes, sir.
1: Yes, ma'am.
2: It was pretty cool. You know, they had the Ferris wheel out there, which I was like, that's pretty dope. It gave off very much Rolling Loud, very much festival type of vibe. But I had a chance to catch up with Owen Wilson, and, you know, he was in the movie. Yeah. You know, I didn't know that it was based on a true story, apparently.
1: Really?
2: Yes, because I caught up with the director, too, and he was talking about how he really lost his son at Rolling Loud, and his son really wanted to go to Rolling Loud. And because I asked him, like, why did you want to make this film? You know, and he was like, it was based on a true story. And so Owen Wilson in the movie, he is the dad and he loses his son. And he was talking about who he grew to be a fan of during the set at Rolling Loud. Is there anyone that you grew to be a fan of during the whole set and while you were there experiencing Rolling Loud?
3: Well, I became a big fan of Travis Scott. He was, you know, the first movie that we ever worked on, Bottle Rocket. Hardly anybody saw it, and Travis gave it a shout out after I went on stage with him. So, of course, I appreciated that. And just seeing kind of, you know, yeah, what a cool kind of great guy he was to do the scenes with.
0: That sounds so like Owen Wilson.
2: Yeah, it very much does.
0: Travis Scott.
4: That's legendary. Owen Wilson's such a legend.
0: Yeah,
4: that's really cool to have him on the red carpet and
0: one
4: interview
0: of
4: him.
0: The last Rolling Loud that was that here, ass. I remember I saw him at Rolling Loud, and I had a chance to sit down with Matt Rife, and we were talking about it. And I said, man, because they shot it in Miami, they said, right?
4: Hell yeah.
0: But I saw them, he was like, oh, he was probably shooting like some B-roll or just something.
2: Yeah.
0: We're kind of going through the crowd kind of thing, man. But
2: yeah.
0: But it's crazy. I was telling you off air, Mariana. I was like, man, I lost my son.
2: Yeah.
0: At Rolling Loud, man. Jaden, and you know, he wanted to get into the, you know, the pit and everything with his buddies.
2: Yeah.
0: And we didn't see him. Rolling Loud was over, everything, man. I kept calling his phone. He didn't pick up. And end up happening was he was moshing so hard he lost his phone.
4: Oh.
0: Yeah, but I was so happy to just see him at the end of the night that I wasn't even like, what are you doing?
2: Right,
0: you
2: know?
0: I was like, man, I can replace the phone. I can't replace my Jaden. You know what I'm saying? But hey, you had a chance to see the movie?
2: Yeah, I saw the movie. Yeah. And like I said, I like that it's something that can really happen. You know, I mean, you lost your son. I've definitely lost my friends. I met a girl this year at Coachella. Remember I told you guys that she lost her friends, and these were girls
0: from another country.
2: Yes, from another state that like they on TikTok they were all like meeting up.
0: Oh,
2: remember?
0: Yeah.
2: Yeah, they all like
0: it was
2: were,
0: like one of them things they didn't know each other.
2: They didn't know each other, and they got an Airbnb in Coachella. They're like, we're all gonna go to Coachella, and then they lost her.
0: Festival life, man.
2: Literally.
0: And I think even with the movie Rolling Out, the movie, they caught a lot of that festival life.
2: Very much.
0: But great work on the red carpet as well. There it is, Mighty to the
4: pocket.
0: All right, now do continue to hang out with us in the neighborhood, Big Boys Neighborhood.

0: 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Big Boys Big Neighborhood. Boy. Louis G is up in here. What up, Lou Dog?
1: There's a new movie that came out, like, out of nowhere, bro.
0: I was about to say the same thing.
1: Yeah, it just came out of nowhere. It's on Amazon Prime Video. If you guys haven't seen it, it's called Live Stream from Hell. And it's star-studded, bro. It's Kevin Hart, Kai Cenat, and Drewski.
0: Yeah.
1: And a ton of cameos.
0: Hey, dude, and they do an amazing job with the when they do their streaming together. You know what I'm saying?
1: Yeah, they're fun.
0: And I knew that they were shooting something. I just didn't know. Well, I knew they were shooting a movie.
1: Yeah.
0: And I think Sexy Red is in it as well.
1: Yeah, she's in it too.
0: Yeah, so I knew that, but I didn't know that they were just, I didn't know what was coming out.
1: Yeah, so the basis is, you know, Kevin Hart wants to get into the streaming world now, so he invites Kai and Drewski to do like an all-day stream in his mansion that's like super high-tech with AI and cameras everywhere, and it follows him, and it adds. And it does automatic edits and stuff like that. So now he's introducing him to the mansion, the production area where everything goes down. And then he does a bunch of pranks and a lot of contests and a lot of cameos. Marshawn Lynch, Lala Anthony pops up, all the Phantom, Duke Dennis, like a bunch of other streamers swing by. They have a good time. But it's pretty much Kevin Hart just joking around like, I want to be a streamer. I want to be a streamer.
0: Yeah.
1: And at one point, Lala Anthony is like, dude, you're not going to be, you're not meant to be a streamer.
2: Uh-oh.
3: What? Well, Kev, you're not a streamer.
4: Chat, don't listen to that. Y'all know why I'm streaming, because I'm into this. Oh, God. Hey, Kai. Oh, let's go ahead and do a cheers.
5: Hey, pull me one, bro.
1: So they're streaming.
4: For more blessings.
5: Yeah.
4: And more money. And more opportunity.
1: And at one point, somebody gets killed.
0: Oh, yeah, okay.

0: I know you lying, Kev.
1: Kev?
0: No, I know you. Hey,
1: what the
2: That's probably where the hell part
3: it's
2: comes
3: like
2: in.
3: It's like a horror film, right. But it's technically them live streaming in the house. Yeah, because that's why the title live streaming.
2: I wonder why with their audience, with Kai's audience, yeah. With Drewski's audience, with Kevin Hart's audience, why did this movie just show up?
3: Yeah, it's kind of weird, right? You would feel the rollout would be insane.
2: Oh my gosh, man. Like, they're big enough to do premieres and everything on social. Now, granted, I don't follow any of them on social media, right?
3: Yeah, yeah.
2: But you would think that it would come past something in your algorithm or anything like that.
3: Yeah.
2: You know?
3: Maybe keeping it under wraps because they are so popular. And so, you know, little things could really get out. But yeah, I didn't see anything. I'm like, they're working on something. Maybe it was just a regular live stream, but... Yeah, it's out. If you get a chance, honestly, it's if you like live streams, then you'll enjoy
2: Have you
3: the movie.
2: Seen it?
3: I've seen the movie.
2: Oh, okay.
3: It's comical. There's some corniness in it. It's funny. Obviously, it's Kevin Hart and Drewski. Like, they steal the show.
2: Okay. I got to check it out. I was going to check it out yesterday, but I had some
3: good
2: watching
3: short, too. It's like under an hour and 30 minutes.
2: I ain't mad at him. Okay. Y'all continue to hang with us in the neighborhood. Big Boys Neighborhood.
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0: 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Big Boy's Neighborhood right here on Real 103.9. Vegas is number one for hip-hop and R&B. Big Boy's Neighborhood, happy Friday. Mariana in the neighborhood. Mighty to the potty. Kid Cudi, what you got?
1: Yes, sir. Kid Cudi, he has a podcast.
0: Oh, yeah.
1: Yes, and on his podcast, he was recently talking about how he got the call from Ye to perform with him. You know, he came out at his show. Mm-hmm. But he also talked about the fear of heights that he has.
2: Mm-hmm. Kanye asked me to come to Chicago to perform with him on his stage. When he asked me to come, I said, oh, this is great. We've been reunited, haven't performed with him in 7 years. This is great. After 24 hours, I woke up one day and I was like, wait a minute. This not performing on no regular stage. He's performing on an earth that's 50 feet up in the sky. I have a fear of height. I was so shook. And as soon as I got up there, the fear that I had went away because of the moment.
3: And the crowd went.
2: And the crowd. Bananas. Yeah, like in the moment. I'm looking out cautious at first, right? But as the performance kept going, I got a little bit more loose and started moving a little bit more and doing more things with my hands and walking around the stage a little bit more. And I was so proud of myself because I was so scared before this. And I got up there and then it was like, I was not scared because I was just like, I'm up here with my big bro and we having this moment. And yeah, it was just magical.
0: That globe, that earth was high as hell. Though.
1: Yeah. And you know what's crazy? Because I got to go see him at his show. Not the one with Kid Cudi, unfortunately. But when I saw Ye up there, I was like, I didn't even think about how dangerous it could be if like you fought. Like, I'm just thinking about how the globe looks. Like, I'm like, wow, this is so cool. The fact that he like had earth moving.
0: Yeah. Hey, man, what was wild about that, too, is like when we saw it, it was early.
1: Yeah.
0: Because I think the first night, the globe wasn't even an earth.
1: Yeah.
0: You know what I'm saying?
1: Yeah, you're right.
0: And I know Ye. And Ye will build some rinky-dink stuff.
1: Yeah.
0: I know it, man. Like,
1: oh, my God.
0: Oh, yeah. So if you saw, like, the mechanism inside the globe, like, people had to get it. You know, it was a shaft that took you up there, and you had to be, like, hooked up to the globe itself. Like, oh, man.
4: That's
0: so if you were afraid of heights, I can imagine that that was, like, times 20
1: for somebody
0: like Kid Cudi.
1: Yeah.
0: Like, I was asking just kind of, like, do you have any phobias or any fears?
1: Yeah, I don't like reptiles. Like, I don't like snakes. Oh. I'm just like, oh, get them away from me.
0: Too. Okay, so like I said, Juan, you know what we got to do.
4: Right. No good.
0: Right.
1: Yeah, it's that and like I
0: Louis's
1: guess.
0: Like, man, I'm afraid of somebody handing me $10,000.
4: Yeah.
1: Like, oh,
4: dare me, please.
0: Yeah.
4: Oh. I hope you guys don't do that.
0: Yeah, man.
4: Anytime soon.
0: Don't throw $10,000 on
4: me. Yeah, don't do that before next year, July 31st.
0: Yeah, man, but shout out to Kid Cudi overcoming those fears, man. Do continue to hang out with us in the neighborhood, Big Boy's Neighborhood.

0: hello, may I speak to...
1: not here right now. Can I take a message?
0: This is Luther Lufay from Luther Starchild Productions, and I was just calling to go over a couple of things with him for the documentary, for the shoot.
1: For what shoot?
0: Are you one of the residents there?
1: I live here.
0: Are you familiar with American Horror Stories?
1: Yeah.
0: We're not horror stories. We're America Horrible Stories.
1: What happened here that you think you're going to be filming?
0: You know, four people were actually slaughtered at that residence.
1: What?
0: Yeah.
1: Did they, like, disclose that to me before I move in here? Like, that's kind of messed up.
0: Well, you know, I'm not on the least, but from what I know, with all of the extensive research that we've done here on American Horrible Stories, is that the restaurant down the street, you know, the soup kitchen down the street?
1: Yeah.
0: Rumor has it that the bodies were sold there down at the restaurant. Whoa. And they were turned into soup. So that's just what I'm hearing.
1: What?
0: That's another
1: Where
0: thing.
1: Where did you get this information from?
0: Go to your hall of records and just pull up the address, 17.
1: Should I be worried? Like, do I need to move out of my place?
0: Don't move until we do the documentary, because I also want to have your story.
1: Like, I don't know about this.
0: Who's in room C or something like that? Area C.
1: In Area C.
0: You're in Area C because that's where Darius was beheaded at.
1: I got to get off the phone right now. I need to.
0: If you can show us where. And just show us where the kitchen is at, because I know that the actual,
1: you know,
0: they grabbed the knives and killed everyone.
1: I gotta go right now.
0: Why are you so upset, hon? Please, we're doing American Horrible Stories.
1: I am upset. You called me today and I need to start packing my stuff and get out of my dog is right there.
0: You must have some kind of psychic ability, because the dog came up missing as well.
1: I gotta go. Bye.
0: All right, well, I'll see you tomorrow night when we're there to shoot American Horrible Stories. Stories.
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Real 103.9. And do continue to hang with us in the neighborhood, man. Chrome Life is the new album, and we got him in the neighborhood. Quavo is in the neighborhood. Y'all continue to hang out with us right here. Big Boy's Neighborhood.

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1: Big Boy's Neighborhood.
0: All righty now. We've been waiting on this one, man. Yep. Quavo, welcome back to the neighborhood, my brother.
2: Yes, sir.
0: It's a
2: What's
0: pleasure
2: happening?
0: To see you, man. You still shining, boy. Look at you.
2: Yeah, man. We still in here, man.
0: Jesus
2: What's happening?
0: Christ, man. Quavo, how much does the mouth cost? I know that sounds crazy. And New York dudes
2: pause
0: don't
2: that.
0: Pause.
2: Yeah.
0: Nah,
2: pause.
0: We too grown to do all that pause stuff.
2: It's a couple hundred thousand in now.
0: Damn.
2: Yes, sir.
0: Jesus Christ, yes, sir. Bro. How do they do that?
2: You know, the creativity.
0: Are there teeth under there?
2: It's handcrafted. Y'all got teeth.
0: Oh, you got teeth. Hey, man. You was like, that's a dude. You was like, man. You're like, yeah, man, I got teeth. What the hell are you talking about, man? Yeah. Hey,

0: But before we get into the new album, man, and Chrome Life, we gotta talk about that. But before anything, I gotta talk about this, the viral AI hotel lobby.
1: Yeah.
2: It's wild.
0: That is everywhere, bro.
1: Crazy.
0: You can't escape it.
1: Crazy.
0: You know what I'm saying? Like, when was the, like, I remember years ago, and they just resurfaced where the girl did it by the TV set.
1: Mm-hmm. Uh-huh.
0: When you look at it now, what do you feel about that resurgence? How something can go so viral without you pressing the button on it?
1: Yeah, that's what I'm saying. I just think I give all that credit to Takeoff. You know what I'm saying?
0: Yes, sir.
1: And it's, I just feel like God works in mysterious ways.
0: Yeah, man.
1: We was just trying to figure out, you know, stuff to do with the album and, you know, the rollout, and stuff can be like so like rushed, and especially when you're just trying to push it and move, and next thing you know, left field was the hotel lobby. Like, don't forget about this. So I just for sure know that that's my brother up there working.
0: So was that public, like, generated by some, that wasn't like you, your team, or nothing?
1: Nah,
0: that just
1: not
0: popped
1: at all.
0: Up.
1: That was organic.
0: That's why you say, like,
1: yeah,
0: there's something different that was controlling
1: Hell yeah.
0: that.
1: Like, yeah. I ain't seen a viral moment since like that, like Bad and Bougie was like,
0: yeah.
1: Like, to where it's like in every house, in on every shelf at the crib, your mom, your something, the businessman, the CEO, or somebody working. So it just like that really hit like the 100%.
0: Hey, man, there's only a couple that take over like the world,
1: exactly.
0: and it goes out of the genre.
1: Yeah,
0: because I remember, man, also with the Black Beatles. Remember how everybody did the mannequin thing?
1: Yeah.
0: I haven't seen, you know,
1: right.
0: like where you're looking and it's like people putting dignitaries and presidents and everything in that one, man.
1: Yeah.
0: And with that, when you say, man, that's a higher being, that's real, because not only is it an album rollout, this thing, but there's certain things that you feel like there's things that just kind of connect organically.
1: Right.
0: Quavo, hold on. We're going to come back to you. Y'all continue to hang out with us in the neighborhood. We got more with Quavo in the neighborhood, Big Boys Neighborhood.
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2: I used to think about immature things. 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Is this really your real phone number?

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Thorough as f- don't need your jazz. 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Zodiac sign, it must be a Gemini moon, cause we about to go half. 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

0: 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Of course, it is Real 103.9. Big Boy Neighborhood Chrome Life is the album. Yes. We're back up in here with Quavo. Are you ready for the tours and all this stuff once again?
1: Let's ride.
0: Yeah, man. What now? We saw you also, man, with Offset. How? And I know that we dealing with this album right here, man. But just seeing y'all together, mm-hmm. you know, and it's not like we haven't seen y'all,
1: right?
0: But just seeing y'all together and celebrating and seeing Away and you guys kind of releasing that to us, man. What does that feel like having pretty much your fam there as well, in this time?
1: I always gonna feel good. It feel great. It puts you in a place to where I was at my happiest. You know, mm-hmm. what I'm saying, with the group and the guys and my brother Take. So it give me that comfort.
0: Hey man, how important is it for you to continue the legacy as well for what you guys have so many great deposits in?
1: It's very important. We got to continue it. You know what I'm saying? You can't start nothing and don't finish it. And even with missing a member, I think we still going to honor him well and make sure we get all the verses and put them on the record. But we working, we cooking, and
0: really
1: it's going to come.
0: So is there something coming for Migos as well? Like,
1: yeah, we got something cooking. Oh. Yeah, it's whipping.
0: You want to give it to me?
1: It's whipping up. No?
0: It's whipping up. Right.
1: Come on, big boy. You already know what's coming.
0: You want to bootleg anything in Japan?
1: You get all the albums and everything first.
0: Yeah, we did get the album first, though, man. And I'm telling you, man, for those that's out there, the album's not, while we sit down, it's not available. But on my website, oh, my God, bro. Quavo, that is going. And especially for some reason in India and Japan, they are truly with you, bro.
1: Yeah.
0: So I'll show you the numbers after, man, because I want you to do this visual Zoom meet and greet that I set up. You know what I'm saying? I'm charging $1,500 a pop, bro, and we got the room full. We got the room absolutely full, my brother. So that should definitely be one for you, man.
1: I appreciate it.
0: Yeah, I'm glad you do.
1: Every stream counts.
0: Hey, man, do you have, you know when people say, oh, man, top five, Mount Rushmore, you know, do you have a Mount Rushmore of Migos records?
1: That's a good question. There's so many.
0: Yeah, it's hard to pick one.
1: I try to go off the dome. I go Versace.
0: Oh, God. Uh-huh.
1: Of course, Bad and Bougie. Stir Fry.
0: Mm-hmm.
1: Walk It, Talk It.
0: Oh.
1: And Handsome and What?
0: Hey, man, do you ever trip off, like, even when you name them songs right there, right? And there's more.
1: Yeah.
0: When you name those five, do you ever trip off, like, man, those are my records?
1: Nah, I still.
0: Damn. Okay, let me give it one more go. There's time. So,
1: but you know, like, it's because you prep for it, you practice for it, you work so hard for it, you always knocked at the door trying to get in for it. So when you sit there, it should be like, damn, about time.
0: Right,
1: you know
0: okay.
1: Instead of, because you, whatever you work for, whether your goals that you put, you know what I'm saying, up at the highest part was feel like it's hard to get, I just think, like, when you get it, you're supposed to just stand on it.
0: Quavo, definitely want to thank you for hanging out with us in the neighborhood. Once again, Chrome Life, ladies and gentlemen, grab it and live it. Quavo, thank you. And for those out there, you can find this entire interview is right there at Big Boy TV, our YouTube channel. And as you're watching, hit that subscribe button. Y'all continue to hang with us in the

0: Real 103.9 Vegas is number one for hip hop and R&B. Big Boys Neighborhood. All righty, we're going to go ahead and get on out of here. Definitely want to thank you guys for hanging out with us in the neighborhood. Enjoyed having you in the neighborhood. Hopefully you enjoyed hanging out with us, man. Shout out once again, Quavo in the neighborhood. We had some great moments. All new Big interview. You can find that entire interview. It's right there at Big Boy TV. Had a chance to talk about the new album. Of course, it is Chrome Life.
1: Yep.
0: Just talking about, man, you know, life and music after Takeoff passing and so many other beautiful moments in that interview, man. So you can find that entire interview. It's right there at Big Boy TV, our YouTube channel. And as you're watching, make sure you hit that subscribe button. Also, Kid Cudi, my buddy, overcoming his fear of heights to get on the globe. We had a great moment with that. And also, man, thank you for hitting us up for all those out there that were speaking on what food are you eating, no matter how bad they tell you it is, man.
1: Yeah, I'm not going to lie to you. Whenever I go get tacos, I always eat a tripas taco.
0: Oh, really? No matter how bad somebody says it is for you.
1: Why are you eating tripas? Why are you eating? You know, what's going on?
0: Yeah, man. My brother Miles still trip off that I'll eat a fried pork chop.
1: Yeah, really?
0: Yeah, man.
1: Oh, dog,
0: like, man, I haven't eaten pork in 20 years. I'm like, so what? More for me.
1: More for me, bro.
0: Like, I'm not just sitting up. I'm not taking a pork bath, but it is what it is. And I know it's bad, and maybe one day. I'm not saying that I'll keep on eating, but y'all continue to hang out. No, I guess we're out of here.
1: Yeah.
0: Thank you guys for hanging out with us in the neighborhood. Enjoy the rest of your day. We're Big Boys Neighborhood, and we are gone.
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3: Yo, what a good Friday it already is. You hear that voice.
4: Woo!
5: You may know.
3: Okay, my BRF, my best rapper friend is here with me today. Mano's in the building on this Friday. We really gonna party it up.
4: Yeah.
3: I know you're not in here drinking no watermelon water
4: I gotta stay healthy. Listen, man, it's been a minute.
3: I know, so you know what that means. We gotta celebrate. It's Friday.
4: We gotta celebrate.
3: I'm so excited. Also, from the drop, the star of the drop, Gail Bean, is gonna be joining us today.
4: Shout out to Gail Bean.
3: Man, the drop is my show too. They on the fourth episode. I've been watching it every single week.
4: I love it.
3: You like it because it's also really focused on the music business right now.
4: Right, but it's the transition from the streets.
3: It's not much different because the streets is all in the music business
4: 100%.
3: In the 90s.
4: Yeah.
3: All right. Well, we're going to talk to her today. The drop is out right now. You watched her on Snowfall. Now there's a new transition. But let's start the show with some love and some positivity on a new music Friday. Let's shine a light. 800-292-5150.
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0: spreading love to those who are doing greatness.
1: Shine a light on them. Shine a light on them.
0: It's time to shine a light on them.
2: Yo, it's way up at Angela.
3: Yeah.
2: It's me, Amano.
4: Woo!
2: On a New Music Friday, which I'm so glad you're here for this today. And Nick Seale, you know, he does On the Radar. He's also up here on Way Up. And so we were talking about a new artist that we want to shine a light on.
3: All right, so we have a real interesting case. We have Christian Keys, and you know his name. He's well known for acting. He's in shows like Supernatural, The Boys, Tyler Perry When He Goes to Jail,
2: He created all the Queen's Men.
3: Oh, yeah, that too. Mm-hmm. So he's also an R&B singer. He has a real vintage sound, real throwback flow, and I found this to be interesting, so I wanted to get it on. This record is called Love That For Us.
5: And my favorite thing to do is spend time with you. And I love it,
6: hey. I like to spend time with you, baby.

0: Sounds okay. Perfect for a wedding.
1: I love that line for us, dance, baby.
2: Somebody's having a wedding.
1: Mm-hmm. Yeah, that's my wedding song right there.
2: Yeah, you're having one too. That's right.
1: Yeah.
2: When is your wedding now?
1: It's right after yours.
2: Okay. All right. Well, shout out to Christian Keys. And that is the song Love That For Us. So make sure you check it out. Now, Joe, who do you want to shine a light on?
3: I want to shine a light on my beautiful wife, saying, here's your window. Marriage in a strong and beautiful chair. Thinking by our side and our family side.
2: Okay. How long have you been married?
3: We've been married going on 3 years now, but we've been together like 13 years.
2: And if you could give somebody listening the secret to a long and happy relationship, what would it be?
3: Communication and being patient.
2: Who's more patient, you or her?
3: She is.
2: Oh, you're a handful. All right. Well, thank you for calling, and we shine a light on her, and we appreciate you.
3: Thank you. Have a great day.
2: You too. All right. 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

0: 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Hey.
1: Back. Yeah, she back at it. Bring it, bring in the Mac. Way Up with Angela Yee is on.

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1: They say it's truth in the rumors.
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2: Angela's spilling that Yee tea.
1: Talk to him.
0: Yeah, it's way up at Angela Yee. I'm here with my BRF Mano.
4: Back, baby.
0: My best rapper friend. Let's get into some Yee tea. So, Mahershala Ali was on Jimmy Kimmel Live talking about his new movie. He's playing a hitman in the movie, Your Mother, Your Mother, Your Mother. And he discussed a lot of different things, like the fact that he used to fly by himself to New York, and he also used to fly by himself from when he was 3 years old.
4: Three is crazy.
0: I know.
5: So the first time I came to New York, I was 3 years old. I kid you not, this sounds absolutely crazy, but I flew by myself. There wasn't much of a choice because, you know, we couldn't really afford to be, my mom had to work. So what you could do back then is you could take your kid up to the gate, right? And you can put your kid on the plane and someone would essentially watch. It's almost like being babysat for 6 hours.
6: Yeah.
0: He's right, though. You know, they're trying to re-implement this where you can, even if you don't have a ticket, go to the gate.
4: Crazy, though. Like,
0: so what it was his dad did musical theater. And so I guess he was flying by himself because of that. His mom had to work. And so he would fly by himself starting at three.
4: Yeah, that's a bit too early for me.
0: Yes. Can you imagine? Because you're trusting somebody who you don't even know.
4: Putting to my child
0: watch a kid. Because they do that now. Like, they have chaperones for kids on flights. You have to give them advance notice.
4: I understand.
0: But three is wild. All right. Now, he also talked about being a graduate student living in New York and thinking that it was going to be easy. Like, I'm going to make it. Mm-hmm. And you know what they say. If you can make it here, you can make it anywhere. Well, here's how it went down.
5: I had like a little bit of money on me because I had a decent job in the summer back in California. And I sold my car. So I'm thinking, oh, yeah, I'm just going to go out there, get an apartment real easy. And that was not the reality. There were like these 100 square foot apartments where your refrigerator hits the bed and they wanted like $800 or $1,000 a month. And I was like, Future, I cannot afford this. This is absolutely insane. And again, she lived in Brooklyn out in Park Slope. And she was like, just come stay with me.
0: Yep, and she had an archway in her living room. Someone came over and built a door in that archway, and he lived there for the first 2 years of his 3-year grad program. Wow, right? But you never know where you're gonna end up when all that's happening. You can
4: the struggle is real and it's beautiful, man.
0: And sometimes that struggle really builds a lot
4: that's
0: of character.
4: Right.
0: You're
4: that's
0: like, I gotta make it out of this
4: absolutely
0: living room. All right, and Eddie Murphy is moving into scripted TV. This is his first scripted series. It's called The Chairman, and it's going to be on Peacock. So he's been in a lot of movies,
4: but he's never done scripted TV.
0: Headlined a scripted series.
4: Wow.
0: You know, so he had created two shows, the animated comedy, The PJs, and The Royal Family for CBS. We don't have the details for this new series yet, but we do know it's coming from the producer of Yellowstone.
4: Eddie Murphy is my favorite.
0: Is he?
4: Yeah, absolutely.
0: Did you watch
4: Greatest
0: Being Eddie?
4: Greatest of all time, yep. Greatest of all time comedian.
0: All right, when we come back, we have your new music Friday. We'll tell you what new songs you should be checking for, albums, all of that. It's way up.

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2: All right, it's Way Up with Angela Yee. I'm here with Mano.
3: Yeah, Mano. Way up.
2: You ready for some New Music Friday?
3: Let's get it.
2: So the Drake Habibti deluxe album, FOMO, is here. And you know what? Let's choose this song from the project. It's called WNBA.

0: okay.
1: All right. Well, listen, where's OVO Eli? But all these Drake's songs, you know, he did that FOMO stream that was only available live, and then they took the movie down. So you know it from there.
2: Right.
1: In addition, Quavo's project is out. He's been doing his press. And you know, he normally don't do that. So he has a son and a daughter, we found out.
2: Oh, wow.
1: Yeah. Well,
2: I like Quavo, man.
1: Yeah, me too. Here is A Way featuring

0: protege.
1: Hey. I like that. I like it. I like to see them together. Yeah.
2: This
1: is their
2: first song together in quite a long time. Rock it. You know, shout out to them for that. This is their first record together since 2021. Wow. But you know, Pharrell produced the whole album, Chrome Life.
1: Nice.
2: All right. Also out today, our girl, Victoria Monet, has a new project out. It's 22 songs. She's got Bruno Mars on there, Chloe, Lucky Day. She's got SZA on the album. You're going to love this song, See You in My Dreams.

0: Yeah, it's probably is about you.
1: Yeah, definitely. Slept on me, girl.
0: Yeah. You made a song about you. All right. Also, Mac Miller, his estate has released a 3-pack of new songs as part of the Divine Feminine's 10th anniversary edition. Ari Lennox has Vacancy, Late Checkout, the deluxe album, No Cap, Heaven on Mars. And as far as singles, some new Young Miami.
1: Hey.
0: Here is 2008.

0: for me. Okay, I know that's right. Well, that is your New Music Friday. When we come back, it's what you waited for. It's why Mano's here on a Friday.
1: Tell us a secret, man.
0: Tell us a secret. It's today?
1: Stop. I didn't even know. I really didn't know.
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5: 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Jaden Daniels will not play in London Sunday for the Commanders against the Colts with his elbow injury. 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I'm Frank Arity.
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0: 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I'm Angela Yee, and Mano's in the building. 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
1: All right, it's Way Up with Angela Yee. Man, y'all got to impress my man today because, you know, Mano comes up here only for Tell Us a Secret. And he wants you to go viral. 800-292-5150. Hey, anonymous caller, tell us your secret.
2: So my secret is one night I actually went out to the club, me and my homegirls, and I ended up meeting a woman. Now, I'm not bisexual or anything. I've never even been with a woman before. But this particular woman was just super gorgeous to me, and I just kept flirting with her all night. We were together all night. And long story short, at the end of the night, we actually met up, and we basically had sex in the car.
1: Wow. Okay. Did you enjoy it?
2: And it was actually wonderful.
3: Right. So did you?
2: We had a great time, and we just went about our separate ways after that, and that was that.
3: What you should do is do it again, since you
1: like
3: it.
1: Have you seen her?
3: You should do it again.
2: You know what? Yeah. You know what? I actually been thinking about her
3: again.
2: That's wild. Like, we have not talked since it happened, and she was even like, oh my God, I never did nothing like this before.
1: I don't believe her.
2: I don't believe her either, Angela. She was really experienced.
1: It's the weekend. Find your girl.
2: I know, Angela, right? But I love my man, though.
3: So add
1: that was another level. She has a man.
3: So just add a in between that. Bring her home.
1: No, but she has a man.
3: And so bring her home to your man. It ain't cheating, man.
2: I don't know.
3: Put some in between there, baby. It's all good.
2: I'm single, actually.
1: Oh, you're single. Okay. I thought you said you love your man. Okay.
3: No, she love men.
2: No. Yeah, I love men.
3: So add a little between both of y'all. Y'all be good.
2: Like your.
3: Like what?
1: Whoa. Okay.
2: Like your.
1: Hit him up. Mano, hustle hard.
2: Come on now, Mano. I know you be out there.
1: Ooh, okay. You ask and you shall receive.
2: So I'll meet you some DMs later.
1: She going to DM you. All right. We'll see how this goes.
3: Damn. Yeah, that was crazy.
1: All right. Thanks for calling.
2: Angela, thanks for having me, and then we'll follow up when Mano respond back from that.
1: Okay, listen, anything I can broker, I'm good.
3: You gotta stop it.
1: Okay, all right, thanks for calling.
2: All right, you guys, have a good one.
1: I'm gonna start charging these ladies for you. how much you would charge per hour?
3: I'm expensive, man. I'm not easy like that, for real. I don't just go. I ain't going.
1: Well, we got Yee T when we come back, and we're gonna talk about Rick Ross. And
3: heavy marinara.
1: And what he had to say after he got arrested right now. Here's Wale and Rihanna with Bad.
4: Heard about you.

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1: Yo, she about to blow the lid up off this pot.
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1: Oh, yeah. Angela spilling that Yee tea.
2: Come and get the tea.
0: All right, it's Way Up with Angela Yee. Of course, I'm here with Mano. And let's get into this Yee tea. So Rick Ross, you know, he was in jail following his arrest on domestic violence charges. And these are allegations that were made by his ex-girlfriend. She also posted pictures where you can see her lip was busted. This is allegedly he's being, allegations are felony battery by strangulation and misdemeanor battery. He pleaded not guilty to both of those charges. And as he bonded out, here's what he said.
3: I am totally innocent of the fabricated allegations made against myself. And I'm totally confident that these fabricated allegations will be laid to rest. Now, what my weekend look like, I will be in Dubai. When I get back Sunday, I want to sit down with a big plate of rigatoni.
4: Heavy marinara.
0: This guy, he's been talking about this rigatoni and marinara since he walked out.
2: Heavy marinara.
4: He said the same thing in front of the crowd.
0: But we're going to see what happens because, again, he is pleading not guilty. So, don't know. But we'll see what goes down. Now, speaking of charges, Olivier Martinez has been granted a temporary restraining order against Halle Berry.
4: What?
0: You didn't see this story?
4: Nah.
0: All right. So he is saying that he alleges that Halle Berry physically abused their 12-year-old son, Maceo. And that's because the son sent over some text messages. Those text messages have been released online. And in a statement shared with People, Halle Berry's attorney is saying that this whole filing is entirely meritless and deliberately misleading. There's a temporarily modified visitation and partial custody is to be continued to maintain. So according to Olivier Martinez, he's saying that Halle Berry grabbed Maceo by the neck, started choking him while shouting, "Who is dominant now? Who is dominant?" Mm-hmm. He also is saying that she previously engaged in instances of abuse over the course of the last few years. Now, Halle Berry has since responded, and there's text messages that have been released where she's basically saying that their son, you know, why, how are we raising our son like this? I guess he was being disrespectful to her.
4: Right.
0: So we don't know what the real truth is yet, but he's 12. I know, right?
4: This
0: is something that none of us would have expected
4: She's
0: to see.
4: She's such a legend. I don't like it, man.
0: All right, now Ray J reportedly suffered a cardiac episode during a live stream and was rushed to the hospital by paramedics. There's footage that's been circulating online where you can see them caring for him as he reportedly suffered that episode.
5: If he wants to go over to the hospital, we have an ambulance on the way. We get him over to the hospital.
6: Absolutely.
5: And that's it pretty much.
6: That's what I said.
5: Okay. Yeah. Sounds good.
0: All right. So prayers up for Ray J. He's been saying that he's got some health issues and all of that. So, you know, of course, we want to make sure our guy is good. And A Different World, Netflix has renewed A Different World reboot for a season 2 already after a very strong debut. So congratulations to them. Netflix posted sophomore year, here we come. A Different World has been renewed. See you at Hillman. All right, well, that is your Yee tea. When we come back, Under the Radar, these are the stories that are not necessarily in the headlines. They are flying under the radar, but you need to know about it anyway. Different ways for people to deal with stress and depression and anxiety. We'll tell you what is rising in popularity. It's Way Up.
7: Coming up, I was confused. My mommy kissing the girl. Confusion occurs coming up in the cold world. Daddy ain't around, probably out committing felonies. My favorite rapper used to sing.

0: I got news.
1: Dishing the news that relates to you. These stories are flying under the radar.
2: All right, it's Way Up with Angela Yee. I'm here with Mano.
3: That's right.
4: You know, Mano.
3: Yeah.
2: Man, first let's get into what people are doing now to be happier, to relieve themselves of stress and anxiety and depression. Well, right now they are doing the Scream Clubs. And so there's different chapters of Scream Clubs all over in different cities. And basically people are coming together and they're going outside and just screaming. Yeah. And Dan, you said you did this in Bali.
5: I actually did. I was on my honeymoon. And it was part of like, we did like a spiritual retreat. Mm-hmm. And part of that was, so we would like go into this waterfall.
3: Right.
5: And you would try and like build up all the things that are like sitting on you the heaviest.
3: Right.
5: And you just scream it out. Top of your lungs. But you're in the waterfall. So like no one can hear you. It's not like it's embarrassing or anything. I might just
3: start screaming in front of this building.
5: Hey,
2: do it. How did it feel though? Did you feel relieved?
5: Honestly, yeah. I was grieving the loss of my father. So I definitely felt.
3: You felt better?
5: Lighter.
3: Lighter.
5: I wouldn't say better, but lighter.
3: Felt like you lifted some stuff.
2: Something
3: off.
2: You could do every week.
5: Yeah.
2: Perhaps.
5: Honestly, if you're feeling that way and you're holding on to something like that, then sure, I don't see why not.
3: Stop screaming, bro.
2: Yeah, he does need to. Another thing we could do is they have this thing called Ecstatic Dance Club and different chapters of that. And basically, it's like a 5-hour party with a DJ that DJs and the intention is for you to move.
3: You hop around and dance.
2: And you just
3: around.
2: Do whatever you feel like doing, you know, during that time period. There's no phones allowed and no video or anything like that.
3: Oh, definitely like that.
2: It's not what you're thinking it is, Mano. That's the problem. All right. And listen, and I know, you know, it's a Friday and everything, but I do want to just give an update on this whole quote unquote Cornell 7 case where the woman is accusing them of sexual assault and what made her do that. She's accusing 7 fraternity brothers of drugging her and assaulting her. And the young student is only identified as Jane Doe. And initially she was in shock, but she was hopeful that she had a consensual threesome until there were messages online that made her realize she had been assaulted. And some of these messages are awful. Like, you know, they had a review of the documents in the New York Times. And basically, she went into this situation consensually with somebody she had a crush on. And then things went left with the ketamine and they were snorting drugs off of her. She was taking it as well. She had alcohol, ketamine to a point where she was beyond consent. And then she was subjected to an hours long sexual assault. You know, just really sad to see. But what they are doing now is Tish James is coming in. The governor of New York, Kathy Hochul, has actually gotten rid of the DA there and taken him off of this case because she couldn't understand why this would not have been elevated and why this woman would not have been able to go to the attorney general to actually investigate. And this was kind of swept under the rug. So Kathy Hochul said, "In what world would the police learn from a victim that she'd been literally assaulted while intoxicated by 5 men in a fraternity house and not elevate those allegations to the district attorney?" So hopefully she is able to at least get some closure from this.
3: She'll get it done.
2: All right. We do have the Way Up Mix for you at the top of the hour. Plus, Gail Bean is going to be joining us. You know her as the star of The Drop.
3: The Drop.
2: That show is the spinoff from Snowfall. It's
3: love
2: amazing.
3: It.
2: 4 episodes so far. We're going to get some more details from her. It's Way Up.
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0: Happy Friday, Las Vegas. This is Andrew Nomura in the News 3 Weather Center. Your Friday is expected to be packed with sunshine, with temperatures above normal, approaching 95 degrees for your high, with lows in the mid-70s.
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1: And I'm back.
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3: 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We're talking about Angela Yee.
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2: Please believe that.
0: What's up? It's Way Up with Angela Yee. Maynard, you ready to party?
5: Of course.
0: And I don't mean party like party. I mean party like, you know, it's a Friday. We got to do
5: a little celebration.
0: A little happy hour celebration. Get salads.
5: Yeah.
0: Have some tequila.
5: Y'all kicked me out the whip for a little while.
0: No,
5: came back. I had the Lysol, the chair, because you had these smelly guys up in my chair.
0: Let me tell you something. The ride chair has been spinning the block waiting for you to come outside and get in the car.
5: Yeah, man.
0: All right.
5: I don't know the ride chair.
0: But Gail Bean is going to be joining us as well today. It's the Way Up mix at the top of the hour. Let's go.

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1: Hey! Now back! Yeah, she back at it. Bring it, bring in the Mac. Way Up with Angela Yee is on.

0: Way up.
1: Just like to talk like they Angela Yee, like they Angela Yee.
0: Man, she's spilling it all. This is Yee T. Way up.
2: All right, it's Way Up with Angela
3: Way
2: Yee.
3: Up.
2: I'm here with my guy, Mano.
3: That's right.
2: Man, and let's get into some of this Yee T, because I've been following what's going on with the streamer things that have been happening with Kai Cenat, with the Clover Boys. And this all started because Reggie made some allegations about sexual abuse. And he went live and said all of this. And basically in a video on YouTube, he said he's not scared anymore. He also addresses that his brother, James, took advantage of him while he was young and had him questioning himself his whole life. He said, "You made me think I was gay. My brother tried to molest me." I mean, these are serious allegations.
3: Right.
2: He goes on to say some things about Kai Cenat as well, and basically calling him a pedophile. Those are, I mean, you can't just say that about somebody, because what happens is that goes out in the atmosphere and brands, and people really believe. I mean, that's one of the worst things you can say about a person.
3: Absolutely.
2: It's up there. So Kai Cenat said he was going to go live and address all of these allegations, and here is what Kai Cenat had to say in response.
4: Now listen, let's go ahead and address the serious allegations real quick of this calling me a pedophile. Are you serious? You pulled that card? Reggie, how dare you play with a topic that serious? After everything I have done, you gonna do this to me? Where's your proof?
2: Okay, so he also says he's going to be suing Reggie for those allegations, because this could affect his livelihood. Sometimes people don't do the follow-up to be like, oh, these weren't true allegations. And, you know, to top things off, Reggie's brother James did come forward and put out a video basically confirming.
5: That it was something to act like, they ain't, like we haven't talked about it amongst family. It's real, you know, absurd to me. For them to go about it the way he went about it, it's outrageous.
2: So
3: you're basically saying it happened, but why
2: there's
3: put
2: something
3: it out
2: there. Yeah, this is something we discussed behind the scenes.
3: Yeah, we already talked about this.
2: But, you know, these are serious conversations, and, you know, definitely looking to see what's going to happen. And there's a lot of fallout from behind this. You know, Kai Cenat also said that he tried to help Reggie behind the scenes. It's not at all. With things that he was going through, because clearly he's going through something. And it's probably, it feels like it's justifiable that he's going through something, but you also can't say things about people that aren't true necessarily.
3: All right. Not true.
2: Well, that is your Yee T. When we come back, it is a New Music Friday. We'll tell you what albums are out today. It's a pretty heavy music day. OVO Eli is in here losing his mind because Drake put out his Habib T.

0: I'll freak free like no one has ever made you feel, yeah. Yeah.
1: Ladies and gentlemen,
2: this is Fresh Out of the Studio.
1: Brand new vibe.
2: It's New Music Friday on Way Up with Angela Yee.
3: Yeah, it's Way Up with Angela Yee. Yep. I'm here with Maino.
4: New Maino.
3: And it's time to talk about new music that's out today. All right, so we know that Drake put out that FOMO movie that he streamed and then put it out. And some of the songs that you're going to hear now were actually part of that stream.
5: Right.
3: Well, here is Solar Eclipse featuring Don Toliver from the Habibti FOMO Deluxe.

0: hard.
1: You like that, right?
0: Yeah, it's that UGK sample right there.
1: All right. Well, again, that song actually was originally Choosing Texas. And people were wondering if this was going to actually come out. They renamed it now. It's called Solar Eclipse. All right. Now, Quavo has an album out today, Chrome Life. This is all produced by Pharrell. And here is BA. That stands for Bernard Arnault, who you know is one of the richest men in the world, the owner of LVMH. The song is called BA. It's featuring Future.

0: Abu Dhabi gave me slappy pasty with super wet. I had to surf.
1: Okay, makes sense.
2: Okay,
1: and
2: I like
1: clearly
2: that.
1: Louis Vuitton with Hennessy. Bernard Arnault is, you know, Bernard Arnault is the person who is the owner of that, and yes. Pharrell produced it. So it's a full circle thing. Victoria Monet, that is our girl. You know, we love some Victoria Monet. And she's got a new project out. It's called Frequency of Love. It's 22 tracks. She told the Associated Press, I'm really, really, really passionate about love. A lot of it was just reflective of what I was going through or feeling while dating. The album covers many bases, including love for my daughter, love for the world, what I want to see for it. Here is That's Why I Love You, featuring Bruno Mars. No.

0: That sounds good. I like it. It's an Italian ballad sample.
1: Yeah, I love Bruno Mars, man.
0: On that song. Make sure we listen to it. Victoria Monet is so talented. Mac Miller has, they put out a 3-pack of new songs called The Divine Feminine, and the estate put this out, the 10th anniversary. Ari Lennox, Vacancy, Late Checkout, Deluxe is out. Also, No Cap, Heaven on Mars. And as far as singles, we had to do this remix that Plies did. It's the twin remix. Now, you know, people always have said that Plies and Kirk Franklin look alike. And
1: yeah,
0: every
1: they
0: time
1: do.
0: I see Kirk Franklin, yeah, he's always like, I'm really trying to do something with Plies. Well, he did a remix for this time, and it sounds good.

0: okay.
1: Yeah.
0: That sounds good.
1: That's hard.
0: Yeah, so shout out
1: Plies
0: to
1: Plies is my dog.
0: The twin remix.
1: Yeah.
0: Yeah, me too. 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
5: Happy Friday, Las Vegas. This is Andrew Nomura in the News 3 Weather Center. Your Friday is expected to be packed with sunshine, with temperatures above normal, approaching 95 degrees for your high, with lows in the mid-70s.
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It's way up.

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3: What's up? It's Way Up with Angela Yee. It's me and Mano. And it's time for Ask Yee with the award-winning advice-giving Mano. And today we have AJ on the line. He wants to know how to approach women to ask them out.
4: I'm a young man, 24. I don't like rejection for real. And I wanted to know, what's like the best way to approach a woman to get her number without making it awkward, but still like being cool about it?
5: Rejection is part of the process, okay?
3: Ooh.
5: There's going to be doors going to be closed. Rejection, I mean, everything that you do in life, you're going to get turned down at some point. But you got to keep going. You got to build up your confidence, bro. Be yourself. Mm. Give her a compliment. If she's beautiful, tell her she's beautiful. Say hi. Speak to her. Create a conversation. But if she ain't feeling you, cool. It's okay.
3: That's a good way. Somebody will. It's not the end of the world.
5: It's not the end of the world. Somebody will. Don't be afraid of rejection, man.
4: Mm. So let me ask, like, so you walk up and be like, hey, what's up? I think you're really beautiful. My name is so-and-so. Like, how do you... Like, Angela, can we do like a role play? I don't really know.
3: Okay, yeah, let's do a little role play, AJ. Okay, go ahead. Approach me.
4: Hey, what's up? How you doing?
3: I'm good. How are you?
4: I'm doing good. I seen you from afar. I thought you was beautiful, and I wanted to know if I can get your number.
3: Oh, I have a man. Yeah, I have a man. I think that was...
5: you asked for the number too fast,
3: yeah, that
5: bro.
3: Was too fast. We didn't even talk for her. All you did was
5: like,
3: say, how
5: she
3: are
5: don't
3: you?
5: Even know. You're just a strange man walking up to her asking for a number. What you supposed to do is keep creating a conversation. How you feeling? What you going on? Like,
3: yeah.
5: Talk to her.
3: That was too
5: dumb. Try it again. Try it again, man.
3: Yeah,
5: try it again.
3: Do it again.
4: Okay. Hey, how you doing?
3: I'm good. How are you?
4: Hey, I'm doing good. Just out here vibing. You look like you're having a good time.
3: Yeah, I'm cool. I'm with my friends.
4: So,
3: you want to buy us a drink? It's six of us.
4: I don't know about all that. Maybe you. But
5: No, you playing with him. Stop. No, you did good. You did good. Stop playing with him. You did good, bro.
3: Might as well get us a whole bottle.
5: Yeah, see, that's the problem right there.
3: Now, I'm going to tell you what my thoughts are, though. I think when you approach somebody, you got to ask a question that's going to require her to give an answer that also shows a little bit of your personality. You know, are you from New York?
5: Right.
3: Or wherever, whatever city you're
5: wherever,
3: in.
5: Wherever.
3: And start a little conversation.
5: Yes, create a conversation. If she look like she not into it, then f*** her.
3: Damn. And look, even if it's not you getting the number right away, you can also say, are you on, you know, social media? I don't even want to do too much, but, you know, I might DM you or whatever. I think that's a good way to do it, so it's not pressure for her to feel like, I gotta make a decision right now.
5: Yeah, don't just walk up asking for numbers. That's not gonna work.
3: Are you a virgin?
4: No, I'm not a virgin, but like a lot of the women that I've been with, like 90% has been like, they either approached me or it was like an I slid in a DM type of thing. It was never like maybe like once or twice I've seen a girl I like and say, hey, you know, whoop, whoop, but like. It was
3: you don't know
4: like,
3: how to socialize
5: yeah,
3: like
5: that's
3: that.
5: The problem with this world right now. Yeah. It's not on you. It's just because we're growing up in a cyber era, though.
3: Now, what if you see somebody you like and you're like, hey, how you doing? You come here often and then be like, it's so weird talking to somebody in person because I feel like people don't do that so much. Mm. That's a great conversation starter.
4: That is. Okay, come on.
3: Okay, come on. Let's go. Yeah. Well, thank you for calling, AJ. I hope this works and helped you a little.
4: For sure. I appreciate y'all.
3: That is Ask Yee, brought to you by Top Dog Law. 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And when we come back, Gil Bean is here. I've been watching The Drop. That's a spinoff from Snowfall. So glad that Wanda is here herself to give us all the details of what's going on The Drop this season. It's Way Up.

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1: 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It's Way Up with Angela Yee.
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3: 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Gil Bean is here. Welcome back.
4: Thank you, Big Bean, the biggest.
3: The biggest, because when I tell you, watching you on The Drop, you definitely are the biggest. 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And I'm enjoying it as a person that's been in the music business as a woman.
4: Yes,
3: you know,
4: thank
3: who's
4: you.
3: Who's been in this industry and just seeing all the things that you're going through.
4: Yes, girl.
3: But still pushing forward. How does it feel? Because it was such a long time coming.
4: I'm happy that it was a long time coming because it gave audience the time to really appreciate Snowfall, appreciate the characters, and it didn't just come on the back of it like we was as if we were trying to push Snowfall out the way.
3: Right.
4: And now it's like, okay, we're giving you guys a new thing from two characters that are beloved and introducing you to even greater characters with depth.
3: Beloved but not in love.
4: Wanda, it's a lot of love there.
3: I ain't gonna lie. You was me off on the show.
4: Okay.
3: Because I don't really like how you treat Leon. I don't like how Wanda's character treats him. I feel like he goes above and beyond for him. He mad cool, handles business. Every time you need him, he's there. He's family.
4: But they had a miscarriage and we don't know how
3: that affected her.
4: Correct, because it's not just about being present, but when you go through something as traumatic as a miscarriage and you're both grieving it separately, sometimes you need your partner, your husband, to show up in a different kind of way.
3: Okay.
4: And these things weren't discussed, they weren't talked. So Wanda's way of coping is just to lock in and know, okay, obviously I gotta save myself. It's unresolved trauma.
3: Yes, it is, because you're also not communicating that to him.
4: Correct.
3: Right now, Gil Bean is here. You know her as Roulette from P-Valley, but you also know her as the star of The Drop on FX and Hulu, Wanda, the spinoff from Snowfall. How do you feel about the response to you just really telling the truth about being a woman in Hollywood? And this turned into a huge conversation about being told that you were too old for certain roles. And they're like, dang, she's only like 31. How is she? And, you know, you still got a baby. Baby face and all of that, but did you know that it was going to spark this much response and conversation?
4: No, I had no idea. I was just, and honestly, there's so much good in Hollywood too. So it seemed like the three negative things that I said overshadowed the 3 million positive things about Hollywood, but I didn't know. But I love that there are things that females go through that other females have experienced and have not discussed. So it's like you start to feel, oh, okay, it wasn't just me. That's what I also love about The Drop with Wanda Bell. She's experiencing things, and we'll see throughout the season that a lot of people like yourself, like other women in the Sylvia Rome, when you, Queen Latifah, women in the music industry have endured, or in the entertainment industry in general, have endured, Mara Brock-Akil, that we don't know about,
3: right,
4: that we finally see. Of like, oh, and then we already respect you women, but now it comes from a different place of this is the adversity that they had to face. This is the misogyny, the patriarchy, the stealing of ideas, the silencing that they had to endure in the industry. But there are so many other things that are great about it, which is why they're
3: here. All right, Gil Bean is here with me today. Y'all know The Drop is one of my favorite shows to watch right now. We have more when we come back. It's Way Up.

0: This is Way Up with Angela Yee.
1: What's up? It's Way Up with Angela Yee, and our girl Gail Bean is here. She is starring in the new series, a spinoff from Snowfall. It's called The Drop, and it's on FX and Hulu on Tuesday nights. So can we talk about the end of episode 4? So like we said, there's a lot of trauma there, the miscarriage. He wants to be with you, Leon, but you said we're better as friends.
2: Well, that was a question, which a lot of people, I said we're better as friends, right? Are we sure we're making the right choice as being better as friends? Are you willing to push one more time for the sake of our relationship? But it's also, Wanda does love Leon.
1: Mm-hmm.
2: She is just choosing herself. And I think one of the things that we as women for a long time were told, you can't have both the professional and the personal. So this is what it looks like to be focused and to be head on and not really have the support of your husband. Because he's like, just come work for me in the
1: right.
2: legal
1: clinic. He doesn't want to deal with all this stuff anymore. It was a lot before. So now he wants a calmer.
2: Well, he knows that he feels that she'll be successful.
1: Yeah.
2: But the thing is, Wanda doesn't know just how close the dope game mirrors the rap game.
1: It does.
2: So Leon is like, I know the rooms and the road that this will take you down. He felt responsible for Wanda getting on crack. So mm-hmm. He's like, I can't just stand by idle and watch you go through something that could lead to the same end result.
1: Do you feel like he was responsible?
2: I don't feel he was responsible. Nobody knew. Early in the 80s, when crack was first introduced, nobody knew that you could get addicted from inhaling it and touching it. So, yes and no. Like, yes, he put crack into the neighborhoods,
1: mm-hmm.
2: but Wanda wanted to be in the cookhouse.
1: Right. Right now, Gail Bean is here. You know her as Roulette from P-Valley, but you also know her as the star of The Drop on FX and Hulu. Wanda, the spinoff from Snowfall. Now, back to the end of this last episode.
2: Back to Leon and Wanda.
1: Back to Leon. I got it.
2: All my friends, my line sisters, the internet, everybody, they are like, Wanda, go get your man back. We love y'all. Like, you were wrong, but it can be fixed. And shout out to all the supporters and the watchers. I don't think the internet and just the sexes have been this split since Issa and Lawrence in Insecure. A lot of men are like, yeah, that's what Wanda get. She been playing him to the left. Had it been the other way around, girl, just imagine if Wanda would have been following behind Leon and she feels overlooked because he's focused on his career, and then another man would have came and
1: you hollered. Been 304.
2: Come on now. It's not that Wanda doesn't love Leon. She focused.
1: Mm-hmm.
2: She worried about her career and just she's putting her grief into her career. A lot of things that people are missing.
1: Okay.
2: Which is, I'm going to give you this little nugget.
1: Please.
2: When Wanda going through the house looking for the money and she's yelling at Leon, like, you allow to come in here every day and take money from you and rob you, but you can't invest. Wanda is saying, I'm trying to do something with my life.
1: Mm-hmm.
2: All I'm asking you is to support me, and I'm going to double you up. And they are thinking, oh, she's doing crackhead tendencies.
1: But I do think that she's not grateful for a lot of things that he had, like, because he does help.
2: There are definitely moments that I can admit where...
1: You be sticking up for this girl like you...
2: I love her. Wanda. I love Wanda. There are definitely some moments where, you know... She can't help but get herself in a situation.
1: Thank you so much. It's such a pleasure always to sit with you. And I'm just so happy, like, just seeing everything that you've been doing. We know this is going to get picked up for a season 2. It has to, but everybody got to watch it.
2: Everybody
1: the Drop on Tuesdays at 9. You could watch it on Hulu at 12 or live on Hulu at 9, which I just found out. But I'm tuned in. I'm locked in. And I'm going to keep on talking about it, too.
2: Thank you.
1: And then in December, what's the date for P-Valley?
2: December 4th.
1: December 4th.
2: On Starz.
1: Well, thank you so much to Gail Bean for being here. Watch that full interview on my YouTube channel, Way Up With Yee. When we come back, it's your show. So you have the last word.

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1: Tap in and get your voice heard.
2: What the word is.
1: Here's the last word on Way Up with Angela Yee.
3: What's up? It's Way Up with Angela Yee. Oh, my gosh. What a great way for the weekend to start. Mayna is here today.
4: Right back advice. In the building. Yeah. Right back in the whip.
3: And listen, you might have got some solicitations up here. I feel like.
4: I'm not that easy. You know?
3: Okay, we're going to see.
4: I don't play that.
3: Listen, we got to plan Mayna's wedding as I'm planning mine.
4: Yep,
3: maybe you could get married. At our wedding, we do a twofer.
4: No, I'm going to do mine after, but I got to get my divorce papers and everything situated.
3: What divorce papers?
4: I'm planning my marriage.
3: Oh, and your divorce at the same time. All right, well, we might have to call Vicky Ziegler and get your prenup ready.
4: It's situated. You already know.
3: But thank you again to Gil Bean for joining us. I got to wait till Tuesday for episode 5 of The Drop.
4: Yeah.
3: You know, I can't. Come on. I need some, like, binge watching, but I'm gonna wait patiently until Tuesday. But watch that full interview on my YouTube channel, Way Up with Yee. This weekend is very active here in New York. It's CultureCon. There is a food festival Marcus Samuelson is doing at Resorts World here in New York City. Shout out to Taj Gibson. He's having his retirement party in Chicago, but he's also an assistant coach in Chicago now for the Bulls. So shout out to Chi-Town. Also, Sister Strut is in Chicago this weekend. This is a good time.
4: It's nice.
3: Everywhere. It's a good time to be alive, celebrating life.
4: That's right.
3: All right. Well, this is your show.
4: You have the last word.
5: Yo, what's going on, man? This is iPhone Sim, a.k.a. Big Sim from Hempstead, Long Island. How y'all doing, man? I'm shining the light on myself because, you know, normally men don't really get custody of their kids, you know, especially little girls. So I got custody of my daughter. She's 16, enrolled in school, switched from a studio to a two-bedroom crib, you know what I mean? Gave her own room, and now we just vibing. We chilling, you know, she's doing her thing, I'm doing my thing, and everything going good, you know. I ain't calling in a while, so I'm just shouting out Angela Yee. Shouting out my boy Mayno, you know, and congratulations with the new show.
1: Going way up,
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8: Happy Friday, Las Vegas. This is Andrew Nomura in the News 3 Weather Center. Your Friday is expected to be packed with sunshine, with temperatures above normal, approaching 95 degrees for your high, with lows in the mid-70s.
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1: Radio Boss Hard Body Kiati, dead fresh Lil Baby on the way 5 minutes. Speaking of Lil Baby and the A, real talk, OutKast, probably to me one of the top five rap groups of all time, Andre 3000. Lyrically, he really one of them ones. Dropped a collab with Waffle House this morning. I said, I didn't even know I needed this collab. You can get some food. You can support a classic icon of this Southern culture. Definitely not mad at it. One time for OutKast. Hey, definitely keep it locked.

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1: 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This is Andrew Nemura in the News 3 Weather Center. Your Friday is expected to be packed with sunshine, with temperatures above normal, approaching 95 degrees for your high, with lows in the mid-70s.
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6: Vegas traffic.
7: Buffalo Drive southbound at Lake Mead Boulevard, right lane, it's still blocked. An accident there. St. Rose Parkway northbound at Maryland Parkway, left lane blocked with a crash. You got a two-car crash on Badura Avenue. This is westbound before Buffalo in the left lane. If you see a traffic problem, call us on the tip line at 702-238-7333.
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Let's get it popping. 6 minutes. If I was Chris Brown, you couldn't even say words that have dog around me. Snoop Dogg, Hot Dog, Doggy Style, Doggy Bag, none of that. Chris Brown having to pay his housekeeper at first $13 million, but allegedly yesterday she just accepted

0: work. 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Keep it locked.
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I'll tell you how to make it happen 5 minutes after Mariah the Scientist Kali Uchis. 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

0: 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Good to see Offset and Quavo back on good terms. They were together while Quavo was playing new music. 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That group, man, during that time period was definitely one of them ones. Legacy, J. Cole on the way.
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4: Vegas traffic.
5: On Decatur Boulevard, southbound at Harmon Avenue. It's the right lane blocked. Accident there. You've got a new crash on I-11 northbound at the on-ramp from Auto Show Drive. It's on the right shoulder of the off-ramp. I-15 southbound at Sahara, left shoulder crash. If you see a traffic problem, call us on the tip line at 702-238-7333.
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hip-hop and R&B. Radio Boss Hardbody, Kiati. Keep it real, it's never a good thing when you hear a brother say, hey, man, I'm glad it shrunk down. That ain't really what you want to hear, right? Might be a good thing for Chris Brown, breaking it down 5 minutes after Fat Joe and Ashanti. Keep it live.

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1: Radio boss Hard Body Kiati, according to TMZ, Chris Brown's former housekeeper has agreed to accept reduced damages awarded in her dog bite case against Chris Brown. Agreed to $9.5 million versus the $12.9 million she was originally trying to get. Normally, you don't like to hear it shrunk down, but that's a good thing, Chris Brown. I'd keep fighting if I was you, big dog. I mean, I shouldn't say dog and Chris Brown. My bad. Chris Brown residuals on the way 6 minutes. Keep it.
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You definitely got to listen to your body and take care of your body. Whenever Meg Thee Stallion was rushed off a Broadway stage, in her mind, she thought she was having a stroke, but that is not the case. Now reports coming out, she's talking about it. It was exhaustion, dehydration, and she was having a panic and anxiety attack. Take care of yourself. Listen to your body. I know a lot of time we're just going through life every day doing what we do, making it through. But when your body tells you slow down, rest, eat, relax. 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
1: 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That's all I'm saying. 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What are you watching this weekend? 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
1: 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You and a friend could be seeing Wiz Khalifa in the front row at Hakkasan Nightclub inside the MGM Grand. That's right. This Saturday night, October 3rd, it is going down. So do not go anywhere. Your chance is coming up next right here.